0: after asking to buy a $15,000 singing bird. The shop says the bird was never for sale, but Kelly claims that's a lie. Its owner now says the bird costs $15 million. The writer of Prima Facie would like a new film adaptation to help audiences better understand consent. Susie Miller says the story, starring Cynthia Erivo, shows how a barrister's view of the legal system changes after she's sexually assaulted. She hopes it encourages people to recognise that consent can be withdrawn at any time. Two contestants have left the Great British Bake Off during Bread Week after the bakers were tasked with making filled flatbreads. Nikki stepped away from the Channel 4 show for personal reasons, while Molly was eliminated after failing to impress the judges. Hairdresser Tom was named star baker as the competition heads towards the halfway point. A former gang leader has been sentenced to 40 years behind bars for orchestrating the killing of rapper Tupac Shakur in 1996. 63-year-old Duane Davis was found guilty of first-degree murder by a court in Las Vegas in August. The drive-by shooting of the 25-year-old became one of America's most notorious cold cases. Tupac's godfather, Jamal Joseph, says Davis has never shown remorse.
1: It was always described as a badge of honor. No reflection on a life that was taken, the life of an artist, an activist, a musician, a brother, a son, a godson, who had so much promise, who brought so much joy to the world.
0: The creator of hit drama Euphoria, Sam Levinson, has signed a deal with Amazon MGM Studios to develop new television projects. He'll work alongside his wife and producing partner Ashley Levinson, making shows for Prime Video and other platforms owned by the company. The series, starring Zendaya, won 9 Emmy Awards during its 3-season run. Victoria Beckham says her song with Sun Cruz won't see the light of day. Posh Spice recently went viral after her son shared a photo of them in a recording studio together. Victoria said the 21-year-old asked her for some backing vocals in the studio. She said there's no new music and it was just her not being able to say no to her son. Ray's manually reviewing the sign-up list for her pre-sale concert tickets to find people she and her team believe are real fans. She spoke out yesterday about the AI bots that apparently overwhelmed the ticketing process for her latest gig. The singer revealed there were 1.8 million sign-ups for her performance at London's Royal Albert Hall later this month. Adam Webb from the UK's Fanfare Alliance suggests a crackdown's needed.
2: There is a human hand behind this kind of technology. You know, you are looking at kind of organised crime, really. People using this kind of technology to unlawfully acquire huge volumes of tickets and obviously compromise these kinds of pre-sales and ballots.
0: Jedward on The X Factor and Dustin the Turkey competing at Eurovision have topped a poll of Ireland's cheesiest pop moments. Almost 1 in 5 voted for John and Edward's 2009 X Factor journey and Dustin's 2008 Eurovision entry as the cringiest moment, according to the survey by KFC. Late Late Show appearances, including Boyzone in 1993 and musical family trio Crystal Swing in 2010, also featured on the list, as did Nadine Coyle lying about her age and trying to find her passport on the Irish Pop Stars in 2001.
3: Nadine Coyle, I'm from Lorcal and Derry. Date of birth 15th of the 6th, 85. Make of me a Gemini. And what's the birth did I say, right?
0: Katie Taylor is coming to Mayo next year. The boxing legend will bring her Her Story tour to the TF Royal in Castlebar on October 2nd. The show will follow her journey from Bray to Olympic glory and world titles. Tickets go on sale Thursday morning.
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0: Met Éireann have issued a weather warning. Check met.ie for information on your area. Persistent and heavy rain. Lowest temperatures of 11 to 15 degrees. For more, follow This Is iRadio on social.
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Bad Gal Riri, Disturbia, Air Eye Radio, Air Nihiha, What's the Crack? Conas a Tortu, Araglan Le Shankyol, Ta Cascade Air on Malak, Kuplan Omage, Akanish, Shustaman Pala.

0: Miley on Sure Eye Radio, Éireann na hithe, tá Sunny Federa agus Becky Hill ar an Malik agus Jazzy Satisfy. Becky Lynn.
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Kayla with Every Heartbeat on Shorai Radio. Imagining you, Raglan Le Sean Kiol, to Olivia Rodrigo, a chock to us. Stonebridge, put him high, freshen. Anish, Kiol Nua, OMK, Gahian Talk, leaving.

0: Smoke Kill, Tarration of Fogery on Shorai Radio, Majin and You, Top Florence Rodic, Shock Suis, Peggy Goo Fresh, and August Hugh Gell at Jamaican Bam Bam, Beggy Lynn.
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4: Hey, I'm Annalie. Here's what's happening. First, people in Mayo will get a chance to hear Katie Taylor reflect on her career next year. Her Her Story tour will come to the TF Royal Theatre in Castlebar on October 2nd. It'll explore the highs and lows of her boxing career. Tickets go on sale on Thursday morning at 10 a.m. Jedward on The X Factor and Dustin at Eurovision have been named the cheesiest moments in Irish pop. The top five also includes Boyzone's cringy dancing on The Late Late Show in 1993, Nadine Coyle lying about her age and trying to find her passport on The Irish Pop Stars in 2001, and Crystal Swing's TV debut in 2010, according to the survey by KFC. Here's a clip of the top two, Dustin at Eurovision and Jedward at their X Factor audition.
5: Not very good and incredibly annoying.
6: Where do you see yourselves in 15 years from now?
7: Well, I see myself being older.
4: Lena Dunham's show Girls is being revived. All four original cast members are returning for the limited 5-episode run. Production begins next year, a decade after the season 6 finale. They shared a video of them all agreeing on FaceTime.
8: I'm in.
9: What's up, ladies?
10: Hi.
9: What are we doing next summer?
8: Girls. Would you want to do Girls again next summer?
9: I'm in. But only because you trash cans need constant supervision.
8: I have a question, though. Seriously, can we still call it Girls? Because we're like old as f***.
4: Pedro Pascal says learning to play the cello for Behemoth was the most challenging thing he's faced in his career. The actor plays Alex Serian in the upcoming feature film. To play the role convincingly, he learned how to play the instrument in a very short amount of time. Speaking at the UK premiere, Pedro says he'd rather be thrown off a cliff with Nicolas Cage than learn how to play the cello again. Hailey Bieber is launching a new activewear collection. The model turned entrepreneur is bringing out a 23-piece collab with Adanola. The collab is heavily inspired by Hailey's personal history as a trained ballet dancer. It will be available to consumers from Thursday. Zara McDermott says it can be challenging being in a relationship with Louis Tomlinson. She said she had an adjustment period after first dating the former One Direction member because of his intense relationship with his fans. Speaking to Cosmopolitan, the former Love Islander described Louis as her Prince Charming and that her relationship is a fairy tale. Travis Kelce made a cameo in the behind-the-scenes video for Taylor Swift's latest music video. The NFL star was spotted with his arms around Taylor on set of her Patient Zero music video. The footage on Spotify shows unseen clips featuring Taylor, Dakota Johnson and Colin Farrell. Sally Rooney's books have been banned from being sold in the UK. The Irish author wrote best-selling book Normal People, Beautiful World, Where Are You? And Intermezzo. According to Faber and Faber, British anti-terrorism legislation means they can't pass on her earnings to her due to her support for Palestine Action. The Action Group was banned as a terrorist organisation by the UK government last year. Rooney said she would donate proceeds from her sale to the group following the ban. Joanne McNally will be on The Tonight Show in the US. The comedian will appear alongside Chris Pratt and Andy Cohen on the show hosted by Jimmy Fallon next Monday. She shared the news on Instagram saying she'll be doing stand-up and promises not to criticise what men do in the gym, hinting at Shane Gillis's controversial SNL monologue. She'll bring her paedophile tour to the States later this month. And Domino's Pizza has created the Book of Smells to celebrate the opening of a new outlet in Kells in County Meath. The book brings to life the aromatic experience of a pizza night, including garlic and herb dip and freshly baked cookies. The intricately illustrated book will be displayed in the new store on Castle Street in Kells.
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4: Met Éireann have issued a weather warning. Check met.ie for information on your area. Persistent and heavy rain. Lowest temperatures of 15 to 11 degrees. lowest temperatures of 11 to 15 degrees. For more, follow at This Is iRadio on socials. 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

0: Silver Bumper on tonight on Shorai Radio. Aaron he had Takil Nuga Hiensako, Aaron Rowe on Malik Akupa No Mage, August Throwback of Flow Rider, August Sia, Wild Ones, Peggy Lynn.
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0: December 10 on Shorai Radio, Éireann na hiha, tá Della Aaron Malik, le Nicole Kidman a cúpla seconds, agus Ciol Nua, Freya Sky, Bad Taste, Aaron Malik.
1: What's the number one thing that would leave people mortified if the friends found out about it?
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3: That they actually shifted their boyfriends in secondary school.
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2: 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You went, maybe they shifted their friends. 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
2: Hey, I'm Annalie. Here's what's happening. First, Kelly Clarkson's feud with a Brooklyn shop is continuing. The singer previously said Art of Play staff made her feel judged after asking to buy a $15,000 singing bird. The shop says the bird was never for sale, but Kelly claims that's a lie. Its owner now says the bird cost $15 million. The writer of Prima Facie would like a new film adaptation to help audiences better understand consent. Susie Miller says the story, starring Cynthia Erivo, shows how a barrister's view of the legal system changes after she's sexually assaulted. She hopes it encourages people to recognise that consent can be withdrawn at any time. Two contestants have left the Great British Bake Off during Bread Week after the bakers were tasked with making filled flatbreads. Nikki stepped away from the Channel 4 show for personal reasons, while Molly was eliminated after failing to impress the judges. Hairdresser Tom was named Star Baker as the competition heads towards the halfway point. A former gang leader has been sentenced to 40 years behind bars for orchestrating the killing of rapper Tupac Shakur in 1996. 63-year-old Duane Davis was found guilty of first-degree murder by a court in Las Vegas in August. The drive-by shooting of the 25-year-old became one of America's most notorious cold cases. Tupac's godfather, Jamal Joseph, says Davis has never shown remorse.
3: It was always described as a badge of honor. No reflection on a life that was taken, the life of an artist, an activist, a musician, a brother, a son, a godson, who had so much promise, who brought so much joy to the world.
2: The creator of hit drama Euphoria, Sam Levinson, has signed a deal with Amazon MGM Studios to develop new television projects. He'll work alongside his wife and producing partner Ashley Levinson, making shows for Prime Video and other platforms owned by the company. The series, starring Zendaya, won 9 Emmy Awards during its 3-season run. Victoria Beckham says her song with Sun Cruz won't see the light of day. Posh Spice recently went viral after her son shared a photo of them in a recording studio together. Victoria said the 21-year-old asked her for some backing vocals in the studio. She said there's no new music and it was just her not being able to say no to her son. Ray's manually reviewing the sign-up list for her pre-sale concert tickets to find people she and her team believe are real fans. She spoke out yesterday about the AI bots that apparently overwhelmed the ticketing process for her latest gig. The singer revealed there were 1.8 million sign-ups for her performance at London's Royal Albert Hall later this month. Adam Webb from the UK's Fanfare Alliance suggests a crackdown's needed.
4: There is a human hand behind this kind of technology. You know, you are looking at kind of organised crime, really. People using this kind of technology to unlawfully acquire huge volumes of tickets and obviously compromise these kinds of pre-sales and ballots.
2: Jedward on The X Factor and Dustin the Turkey competing at Eurovision have topped a poll of Ireland's cheesiest pop moments. Almost 1 in 5 voted for John and Edward's 2009 X Factor journey and Dustin's 2008 Eurovision entry as the cringiest moment, according to the survey by KFC. Late Late Show appearances, including Boyzone in 1993 and musical family trio Crystal Swing in 2010, also featured on the list, as did Nadine Coyle lying about her age and trying to find her passport on the Irish pop stars in 2001.
5: Nadine Coyle, I'm from Lorcal and Derry. Date of birth 15th of the 6th, 85. Make me a Gemini. And what date of birth did I say, Mike?
2: Katie Taylor is coming to Mayo next year. The boxing legend will bring her story tour to the TF Royal in Castlebar on October 2nd. The show will follow her journey from Bray to Olympic glory and world titles. Tickets go on sale Thursday morning.
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2: Met Éireann have issued a weather warning. Check met.ie for information on your area. Persistent and heavy rain, lowest temperatures of 11 to 15 degrees. For more, follow This Is iRadio on socials.
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Jackie and Sock, Sock Katy Perry, Cotton Cold on Shorai Radio, Aaron Heha, Raglan La Shankyol, Top Boogie Pimps there on Malik, a Kuplan Omage, La Somebody to Love, Anish, Somber, My Body Isn't Ready, Majin Mai. It's

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1: Malcolm Todd on Shore Eye Radio. Aaron Heha. It's Sam Fenzer. August Olivia Teen. Lakeyla. Aaron Malik. Lorraine me in. August Kilnua. Guelga. Of Evie Rady. That girl. Peggy Lynn.
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What's offending me? What's your identity? Yeah, make it make sense to me. Play the melody. Meditations, higher power vibrations, flipping tables at the temple, like Dalai Lama out in Vegas. Road to heaven, you could pave it, doesn't mean you're gonna make it. This world's living on borrowed time, and I don't know if I can save it.

0: Just me, no Kojak on Shorai Radio. Imagine in you, it's our culture chock to us a couple of seconds. August kill new a gahian taco jazzy. Get this started, Aaron Malik. Fanagilo Matthew Matthews.
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0: Níos mó ceol tar éis na fógraí tá Sienna Spiro ar an Malach agus Macklemore Can't Hold Us. Fanagí lom Matthew Matthews on Shore Eye Radio.
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5: Hey, I'm Annalie. Here's what's happening. First, people in Mayo will get the chance to hear Katie Taylor reflect on her career next year. Her Her Story tour will come to the TF Royal Theatre in Castlebar on October 2nd. It'll explore the highs and lows of her boxing career. Tickets go on sale on Thursday morning at 10 a.m. Jedward on The X Factor and Dustin at Eurovision have been named the cheesiest moments in Irish pop. The top five also includes Boyzone's cringy dancing on The Late Late Show in 1993, Nadine Coyle lying about her age and trying to find her passport on The Irish Pop Stars in 2001, and Crystal Swing's TV debut in 2010, according to the survey by KFC. Here's a clip of the top two, Dustin at Eurovision and Jedward at their X Factor audition.
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5: Lena Dunham's show Girls is being revived. All four original cast members are returning for the limited 5-episode run. Production begins next year, a decade after the season 6 finale. They shared a video of them all agreeing on FaceTime.
9: I'm in.
10: I'm in.
11: I'm in.
12: What's up, ladies?
13: Hi.
12: What are we doing next summer?
10: Girls. Would you want to do Girls again next summer?
12: I'm in. But only because you trash cans need constant supervision.
10: I have a question, though. Seriously, can we still call it Girls? Because we're, like, old as f***.
5: Pedro Pascal says learning to play the cello for Behemoth was the most challenging thing he's faced in his career. The actor plays Alex Serian in the upcoming feature film. To play the role convincingly, he learned how to play the instrument in a very short amount of time. Speaking at the UK premiere, Pedro says he'd rather be thrown off a cliff with Nicolas Cage than learn how to play the cello again. Hailey Bieber is launching a new activewear collection. The model turned entrepreneur is bringing out a 23-piece collab with Adanola. The collab is heavily inspired by Hailey's personal history as a trained ballet dancer. It will be available to consumers from Thursday. Zara McDermott says it can be challenging being in a relationship with Louis Tomlinson. She said she had an adjustment period after first dating the former One Direction member because of his intense relationship with his fans. Speaking to Cosmopolitan, the former Love Islander described Louis as her Prince Charming and that her relationship is a fairy tale. Travis Kelce made a cameo in the behind-the-scenes video for Taylor Swift's latest music video. The NFL star was spotted with his arms around Taylor on set of her Patient Zero music video. The footage on Spotify shows unseen clips featuring Taylor, Dakota Johnson and Colin Farrell. Sally Rooney's books have been banned from being sold in the UK. The Irish author wrote best-selling book Normal People, Beautiful World, Where Are You? And Intermezzo. According to Faber & Faber, British anti-terrorism legislation means they can't pass on her earnings to her due to her support for Palestine Action. The Action Group was banned as a terrorist organisation by the UK government last year. Rooney said she will donate proceeds from her sale to the group following the ban. Joanne McNally will be on The Tonight Show in the US. The comedian will appear alongside Chris Pratt and Andy Cohen on the show hosted by Jimmy Fallon next Monday. She shared the news on Instagram saying she'll be doing stand-up and promises not to criticise what men do in the gym, hinting at Shane Gillis's controversial SNL monologue. She'll bring her pedophile tour to the States later this month. And Domino's Pizza has created the Book of Smells to celebrate the opening of a new outlet in Kells in County Meath. The book brings to life the aromatic experience of a pizza night, including garlic and herb dip and freshly baked cookies. The intricately illustrated book will be displayed in the new store on Castle Street in Kells.
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5: Met Éireann have issued a weather warning. Check met.ie for information on your area. Persistent and heavy rain. Lowest temperatures of 15 to 11 degrees. lowest temperatures of 11 to 15 degrees. For more, follow at This Is iRadio on socials.
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0: Desire, oh, Calvin Harris, like a Sam Smith, Lakayla, on Sure Eye Radio, Manchin and you, top Becky Hill there on Malik. Go Ellie Goulding fresh and August Kill Nua Gahian Saku, Marty Guilfoyle, Fonlin.
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0: Pastiche, Abandon the Planet on Shorai Radio, Majid and You. It's off Florence Road, Aaron Malik, a Cooper Seconds, August Tame Impala, Freshen, Peggy Lynn.
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3: Hey, I'm Annalie. Here's what's happening. First, Kelly Clarkson's feud with a Brooklyn shop is continuing. The singer previously said Art of Play staff made her feel judged after asking to buy a $15,000 singing bird. The shop says the bird was never for sale, but Kelly claims that's a lie. Its owner now says the bird costs $15 million. The writer of Prima Facie would like a new film adaptation to help audiences better understand consent. Susie Miller says the story, starring Cynthia Erivo, shows how a barrister's view of the legal system changes after she's sexually assaulted. She hopes it encourages people to recognise that consent can be withdrawn at any time. Two contestants have left the Great British Bake Off during Bread Week after the bakers were tasked with making filled flatbreads. Nikki stepped away from the Channel 4 show for personal reasons, while Molly was eliminated after failing to impress the judges. Hairdresser Tom was named Star Baker as the competition heads towards the halfway point. A former gang leader has been sentenced to 40 years behind bars for orchestrating the killing of rapper Tupac Shakur in 1996. 63-year-old Duane Davis was found guilty of first-degree murder by a court in Las Vegas in August. The drive-by shooting of the 25-year-old became one of America's most notorious cold cases. Tupac's godfather, Jamal Joseph, says Davis has never shown remorse.
4: It was always described as a badge of honor. No reflection on a life that was taken, the life of an artist, an activist, a musician, a brother, a son, a godson, who had so much promise, who brought so much joy to the world.
3: The creator of hit drama Euphoria, Sam Levinson, has signed a deal with Amazon MGM Studios to develop new television projects. He'll work alongside his wife and producing partner Ashley Levinson, making shows for Prime Video and other platforms owned by the company. The series, starring Zendaya, won 9 Emmy Awards during its 3-season run. Victoria Beckham says her song with Sun Cruz won't see the light of day. Posh Spice recently went viral after her son shared a photo of them in a recording studio together. Victoria said the 21-year-old asked her for some backing vocals in the studio. She said there's no new music and it was just her not being able to say no to her son. Ray's manually reviewing the sign-up list for her pre-sale concert tickets to find people she and her team believe are real fans. She spoke out yesterday about the AI bots that apparently overwhelmed the ticketing process for her latest gig. The singer revealed there were 1.8 million sign-ups for her performance at London's Royal Albert Hall later this month. Adam Webb from the UK's Fanfare Alliance suggests a crackdown's needed.
5: There is a human hand behind this kind of technology. You know, you are looking at kind of organised crime, really. People using this kind of technology to unlawfully acquire huge volumes of tickets and obviously compromise these kinds of pre-sales and ballots.
3: Jedward on The X Factor and Dustin the Turkey competing at Eurovision have topped a poll of Ireland's cheesiest pop moments. Almost 1 in 5 voted for John and Edward's 2009 X Factor journey and Dustin's 2008 Eurovision entry as the cringiest moment, according to the survey by KFC. Late Late Show appearances, including Boyzone in 1993 and musical family trio Crystal Swing in 2010, also featured on the list, as did Nadine Coyle lying about her age and trying to find her passport on the Irish pop stars in 2001.
6: Nadine Coyle, I'm from Lorcal and Derry. Date of birth 15th of the 6th, 85. Make of me a Gemini. And what date of birth did I say right?
3: Katie Taylor is coming to Mayo next year. The boxing legend will bring her Her Story tour to the TF Royal in Castlebar on October 2nd. The show will follow her journey from Bray to Olympic glory and world titles. Tickets go on sale Thursday morning.
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3: Met Éireann have issued a weather warning. Check met.ie for information on your area. Persistent and heavy rain, lowest temperatures of 11 to 15 degrees. For more, follow This Is iRadio on social.
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Lady Gaga, Bruno Mars, Die With A Smile on Show Right Radio. 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Araglan, that's Sean Kiel. Top Peggy Guag, Chalk to us, a Kupla No Mage. Sean DePaul, Freshen, Anish, Justin Timberlake. What goes around? Hey.

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0: Anish, Tommy, Agdalawalia, Akta, Cooper Agasuna, Rash, Teresa Shea Clog, It Cooper No Mage, Beggy Lynn.
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4: Hey, I'm Annalie. Here's what's happening. First, people in Mayo will get a chance to hear Katie Taylor reflect on her career next year. Her Her Story tour will come to the TF Royal Theatre in Castlebar on October 2nd. It'll explore the highs and lows of her boxing career. Tickets go on sale on Thursday morning at 10 a.m. Jedward on The X Factor and Dustin at Eurovision have been named the cheesiest moments in Irish pop. The top five also includes Boyzone's cringy dancing on The Late Late Show in 1993, Nadine Coyle lying about her age and trying to find her passport on The Irish Pop Stars in 2001, and Crystal Swing's TV debut in 2010, according to the survey by KFC. Here's a clip of the top two, Dustin at Eurovision and Jedward at their X Factor audition.
5: Not very good and incredibly annoying.
6: Where do you see yourselves in 15 years from now?
7: Well, I see myself being older.
4: Lena Dunham's show Girls is being revived. All four original cast members are returning for the limited 5-episode run. Production begins next year, a decade after the season 6 finale. They shared a video of them all agreeing on FaceTime.
8: I'm in.
9: I'm in.
10: I'm in.
11: What's up, ladies?
12: Hi.
11: What are we doing next summer?
9: Girls. Would you want to do Girls again next summer?
11: I'm in. But only because you trash cans need constant supervision.
9: I have a question, though. Seriously, can we still call it Girls? Because we're, like, old as
4: Pedro Pascal says learning to play the cello for Behemoth was the most challenging thing he's faced in his career. The actor plays Alex Sarian in the upcoming feature film. To play the role convincingly, he learned how to play the instrument in a very short amount of time. Speaking at the UK premiere, Pedro says he'd rather be thrown off a cliff with Nicolas Cage than learn how to play the cello again. Hailey Bieber is launching a new activewear collection. The model turned entrepreneur is bringing out a 23-piece collab with Adanola. The collab is heavily inspired by Hailey's personal history as a trained ballet dancer. It will be available to consumers from Thursday. Zara McDermott says it can be challenging being in a relationship with Louis Tomlinson. She said she had an adjustment period after first dating the former One Direction member because of his intense relationship with his fans. Speaking to Cosmopolitan, the former Love Islander described Louis as her Prince Charming and that her relationship is a fairy tale. Travis Kelce made a cameo in the behind-the-scenes video for Taylor Swift's latest music video. The NFL star was spotted with his arms around Taylor on set of her Patient Zero music video. The footage on Spotify shows unseen clips featuring Taylor, Dakota Johnson and Colin Farrell. Sally Rooney's books have been banned from being sold in the UK. The Irish author wrote best-selling book Normal People, Beautiful World, Where Are You? And Intermezzo. According to Faber and Faber, British anti-terrorism legislation means they can't pass on her earnings to her due to her support for Palestine Action. The Action Group was banned as a terrorist organisation by the UK government last year. Rooney said she will donate proceeds from her sale to the group following the ban. Joanne McNally will be on The Tonight Show in the US. The comedian will appear alongside Chris Pratt and Andy Cohen on the show hosted by Jimmy Fallon next Monday. She shared the news on Instagram saying she'll be doing stand-up and promises not to criticise what men do in the gym, hinting at Shane Gillis's controversial SNL monologue. She'll bring her pedophile tour to the States later this month. And Domino's Pizza has created the Book of Smells to celebrate the opening of a new outlet in Kells in County Meath. The book brings to life the aromatic experience of a pizza night, including garlic and herb dip and freshly baked cookies. The intricately illustrated book will be displayed in the new store on Castle Street in Kells.
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4: Met Éireann have issued a weather warning. Check met.ie for information on your area. Persistent and heavy rain. Lowest temperatures of 15 to 11 degrees. Lowest temperatures of 11 to 15 degrees. For more, follow at This Is iRadio on socials.
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10: 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It's literally just dawned on me. It's Thursday. Do you ever have one of those weeks where the days just sneak up on you? I think this is one of them. Thursday morning, Cooper Nuna. Let's get it off your chest on the way. Right now, let's kick it off with Coulter. 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

Hi, mornings with Cooper and Una. 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Una phoned these seaweed bath places trying to do a sexy photo shoot. 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

0: 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It's Thursday morning.
1: Get it off your chest. Thursday mornings with Cooper and Una. It's an interesting one that we got in.
2: So this is from Barry.
1: Hey, Barry.
2: He says, hi, gang. I need to get this off my chest because I feel what's happening is completely unacceptable. I hate cats.
1: Oh, my God.
2: I said it. I don't like them and they do not like me. I don't trust them. I'm also allergic to them. One of my housemates has brought her mom's cat into the house to mind her while her mom goes on holiday. The cat's been here a week and I know it's been in my room because when I woke up one of the mornings, my eyes were all red, itchy and bloodshot. She lets the cat roam around the house. The other people living here don't seem to mind, but I'm very close to telling the landlord. What do you think I should do? Get an antihistamine.
1: Okay, it's not as simple as that, I don't think. I think like
2: if no, if you're allergic to, because I'm allergic to cats as well.
1: Yeah, but just say you were back living with all your student friends and one of them brought a cat in without telling you. And then suddenly your eyes are all swelled up and you're just like, yeah, well, my mom has gone away for 2 weeks, so I'm looking at the cat, so I'm dealing with it.
2: Yeah.
1: Would you just deal with it?
2: I'd just be like, okay, can I have a tenner or so and I'll get some antihistamines and keep the cat out of my room and fair dues, like.
1: There we go, solved. Yeah. All right, so if you want to get anything off your chest. I think it's very unfair to just expect that everyone's cool with you bringing in an animal into the house without checking with everyone, though.
2: Yeah.
1: Now, I understand if the mum has gone away for 2 weeks, putting a cat in a cat hotel, just like, you know,
2: it's
1: dog.
2: It's so expensive.
1: It is, because, like, you know, a cat would probably be about 18, 20 quid a night.
3: At least some of them.
1: Plus, you've got to supply the food, you know? So, like, that's expensive. That's spending unit.
2: I wonder, would Barry mind if it was a dog that he brought into the house?
1: Who's a good boy? You'd be arguing over who gets to hang out with
2: the
1: dog.
2: You know what I mean?
3: Well, he might not be allergic to dogs. This is the difference. Like if it was just something he didn't like, it's like you got to deal with it.
2: I'm allergic to dogs as well. A dander, I think I'm allergic to, but I still I just take antihistamines. I love my dog.
1: So you have an allergy to
2: dander.
1: Yeah, which is the stuff that comes off them. Yeah.
2: Yeah.
1: And
2: I'm also allergic to dust. Hey ho.
1: Yes, you still won't clean.
3: That's why you're always irritated. Yeah.
2: What do you mean irritated? No, that's because you're beside me.
3: I am.
1: Two of you are irritating.
2: Anyway, let's get back to Baz.
1: Yeah,
2: what's he going to do?
1: Yeah, but what's Barry going to do?
2: What's Barry
1: going to
2: do?
1: Yeah. Who wants to move in? Because it's free antihistamine, girls. All right, let us know. What would you do in this situation? Or maybe you've been in this situation where somebody that you've lived with, maybe you've turned up and you're living with somebody and all of a sudden they've had a budgie in the room. Do you know what I mean?
2: Or a snake. Oh my God.
1: Have you ever lived with somebody and they've had like a pet and you haven't known about it?
2: Well, I lived with a girl in college. I didn't live with her, I was friends with her, but she had a pet snake in her room.
1: Stop.
2: An orange
1: That's
2: one.
1: Cool.
2: Yeah. Oh no, I wasn't okay with
1: I
2: that.
1: I love snakes.
2: I'm not a fan. Nice. Sorry. Yeah. No. Oh yeah.
1: Yeah, I don't mind them at all.
2: Snakes.
1: Snakes. Oh yeah, it's snakes now in the industry. I don't like. I don't mind. I don't mind the actual snakes.
2: All right.
1: Yeah, but the snakes. Anyway, 087-110-2107. 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

0: Thursday morning and iMornings with Cooper and Una. Una, what's going on? And get it off your chest.
1: Barry's been in touch and he says, "Hi gang, need to get this off my chest because I feel like what's happening is completely unacceptable. I hate cats." There, I said it. "Don't like them, and they don't like me. I don't trust them. I'm also allergic to them. One of my housemates has brought her mom's cat into the house to mind while her mom goes on holiday. The cat's been there a week, and I know it's been in my room because I woke up one of the mornings and my eyes are all red, itchy and bloodshot. She lets the cat roam around the house. The other people living here don't seem to mind, but I'm very close to telling the landlord. What do you think I should do?"
2: Honestly, I think it's a case. I wouldn't be going ratting.
1: No, don't go ratting because the cat will get you.
2: Tell them to bring the cat somewhere else that you're allergic to the cat. They should have been
1: just sent. Explain it, or just, yeah, try an antihistamine. I swear to God, they do work wonders.
2: That's bizarre that you have an allergy to
1: dander.
2: And you.
1: But if you were tested by one of those what do you call it?
2: Testers?
1: No, they're not testers.
2: Go on.
1: They're allergy consultants.
2: Hang on. Go on. What are they?
1: They're allergy consultants.
2: What are they called, though?
1: What are they called now? They are professors. They're doctors. They're doctors. And I went to one because I have a lot of allergies.
2: You do?
1: I do. So my allergies are...
2: What are they called?
1: Why am I talking about my allergies?
2: What are those things
1: aspirin.
2: Called?
1: I'm allergic to aspirin.
2: You have an aspirin
1: allergy. Non-steroidal anti-inflammatories.
2: All non...
1: Dust. Allergic to dust. Which is...
2: Dust.
1: Which is wild.
2: That means you can't do that dust diet that was on a...
1: yeah, dust. And dander. Dogs and cat dander.
2: Yeah,
1: there's a few more.
2: What about meerkat dander?
1: Salicylic acid. That's another one.
2: Salicylic acid.
1: Salicylic.
2: I think I've got an allergy to
1: salicylic acid. Yeah.
2: And what was the name of the people that you went to? The allergy people.
1: The allergy professors.
2: Yeah.
1: The allergy consultants. They're doctors, but it was a consultant. Anyway, let's get back to Baz and the cat and leave me and my allergy.

0: She's out of this. My God.
1: All right, 087-110-207.
2: I'm going to be very, very, very mean here now.
1: All right.
2: And I would, if I was him, I would be bringing in, let me see, a giant tarantula.
1: Oh, my God. A big, hairy spider, yeah.
2: And I'd leave it in the cage and then, you know, I'd take it out of the cage and leave it in my room, but pretend it's, like, roaming around the house. So find out what she's scared of.
1: Yeah.
2: A little mouse or, you know, guinea pig or something, like, do you know what I mean? Furry, she might be afraid of something like that. And you go and mind it for a week while your friend is away. How about that?
1: Yeah. Like, that's fighting fire with fire. So, like, if you have an allergy or you've let it known to your housemate that you have an allergy to the cat, but they're just saying, it's only for a couple of weeks, you'd be like, all right, do you have an allergy to tarantula hair? You know what I mean? They're getting your eyeballs in it. You know what I mean? Yeah, that could be a solution. Fight fire with fire in that one.
3: He can't be a telltale tit. Like, it's only for another few days.
1: It's only for a few days, having swollen eyes, yeah. Having itchy armpits. Don't you know?
3: Comfort. My goodness me. It's only a wee cat.
1: It's only a wee cat.
3: I don't really like them much myself, but...
1: Well, listen, it's only an allergy. It just might make you sore and itchy and lose sleep, you know?
0: But yeah. I think the point is... In life, don't be a snitch. Do you know what I mean? Don't be a gross.
1: That is one of the most beautiful sayings. How are you not a guru?
0: I know.
1: Or something?
0: I know I should be.
1: Do it again. Do it again with some beautiful music underneath you. Let me see. Let me see.
0: In life, don't be a snitch. In life, don't be a tight.
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0: tune, Ash, Stop the Wedding. It's iMornings with Cooper Nuna.
1: Barry has been in touch, and Barry is close to making himself into a snitch because he hates cats, and his flatmate has taken her mom's cat into the house without asking, and Barry is allergic to cat, so she's minding her mom's cat and it's been there a week, and Barry is not happy about it, and he's considering telling the landlord.
0: Also, Barry is obviously so annoyed about this. Like, usually people would name the animal. Like, we don't know the name of this cat.
1: We don't know the cat's name.
0: And, like, I feel bad about talking about an animal and we don't know its name.
1: You know.
0: Like, this cat needs to have, its own way of saying what's going on.
1: Make up a name for the cat, then.
0: Well, they don't have opposable thumbs, so they also can't send WhatsApp. Do you know what I mean?
1: Yeah, I know.
0: You know,
1: unfair.
0: So, but saying that, if they're gonna tell on the person who brought the cat,
2: you're one with the cat there, yeah.
0: Yeah. Mm-hmm.
2: The problem with the cat, yeah.
0: Yeah.
2: Just remember.
0: What?
2: Snitches get stitches, yeah.
1: No.
0: Gene, good morning. How are you?
1: Hi, Gene.
3: Good morning.
0: All right, here we go. We need to change this music up because Gene has 10 cats.
1: Do you really, Gene?
3: I swear to you, yeah, I've done. And anybody I tell, they're like, are you that mad cat crazy? I don't care what you call me. Absolutely adore them. Yes, of course I am.
0: Good.
1: Love this. Okay, so 10. Okay, can you name them for us, please?
3: Of course I can. Mm-hmm. Frank, Beatrice, Pearl, Poppy, George, Mildred, Baby, Zorro, Cara, and Cassie.
1: Okay, gorgeous names there. And where do they sleep?
3: Well, I have dog kennels at the front of the house, so there one stays in the house, Frank. He insists. He just, if he could talk, he would say, how dare you put me outside? I'm not supposed to be outside. The others are brilliant.
0: Sorry,
3: brilliant.
0: Jean, so which one stays in the house, Frank?
3: Frank,
0: and
3: yeah.
0: Okay, I love to imagine this. If Frank could talk, what would he sound like? Can we talk to Frank, please?
3: Well, my daughter says, she thinks he talks like, well, you know, my name is Frank, and I stay in the house all of the time while the rest of those peasants stay outside.
0: I'm
1: so
0: not
1: Frank
0: gonna
1: is
0: lie
1: a king ding.
0: I could do a whole show about people coming on and talking like they're pets.
1: Oh, it would be amazing.
0: Like 100. Can we do that tomorrow, please? Because like,
3: Georgie actually talks like this. Hi, I'm Georgie.
0: See?
1: Georgie.
0: Like, my dog Seven sounds like Hoobie Halloween, like Adam Sandler. Guaranteed.
1: My friends say that my dog Missy.
3: And you have to talk to them separately in their little voices as well.
0: Love you so
3: thank
0: much.
3: God I live in the countryside. Thank God.
0: Yeah, I know. True.
1: So do you have any dogs? Sorry, getting off topic now, but...
3: No, I had, but she has gone to dog heaven.
1: Okay, so the ten cats. Okay, amazing.
3: The 10 cats.
1: All right.
3: But you see, you know what? I have, whether you like to hear this or not,
0: mm-hmm.
3: I live beside Barnes, and every single morning I have a present at the door.
0: Oh, yeah.
1: Wow.
3: And it's not a pretty present,
0: no.
3: But I know that there's none in my house.
0: And they're so proud of when they do bring you a present. And dogs...
3: Ah, the cry is different even.
0: Yeah, I mean, dogs are the very same as well. Like, I live in the countryside as well, and I remember one of the dogs bringing a... larger than the ones that you would be talking into the... into.
3: Oh, no, these are the large ones.
0: Oh, right, okay. They're crazy cats.
3: Yeah.
0: All right, yeah. But and they just sit there and they just smile at you like, look how they got you. Look how they got you. You're like, oh, Jesus Christ.
3: It does. Yeah. They do a different kind of meow. It's not even a meow. It's like, hey, you, look what I brought you.
0: Yeah.
1: Look what I brought you.
0: What do you reckon Barry should do about this, though?
3: Barry, come on.
1: Gene.
3: You know what? No, listen. First of all, Barry, close your bedroom door. Cat won't go in. Take some antihistamines. Obviously, her mother is another crazy cat lady and loves her cat. Or else you wouldn't be sending somewhere to be looked after. You would say, one of the neighbours will throw out food when I'm not here. So, my nephew moves into my house when I go on holidays, him and his girlfriend. And then he sends me pictures every day. And I make sure, send me one of all of them. I want to make sure they're all okay.
0: Oh, my God.
3: And he's like, oh, Jesus, here she goes again. But I send voice messages. How's my babies? And he goes, they're fine, as normal.
1: And does he play the voice notes for the cats just to comfort them while
3: you're
1: gone?
3: I don't know if he does, actually, but he sends me pictures. and he'll say, this one particular cat he thinks doesn't like him.
1: He's probably right.
3: You know, Zorro, actually, I rescued, when I say rescued, Zorro, Cara and Cassie are new to the family, see how I say that.
0: Yeah.
3: People were moving, had to move to Spain and they couldn't bring the cats, and I took them and rehabilitated them, so they're new, but they've blended in, no problem. They've taken a bit charge. Zorro now, with the name, has taken charge. So
0: yeah. The irony of the owners have moved to Spain and they had a cat called Zorro, who was Spanish.
1: I mean, called Puss in Boots.
3: Antonio Banderas. That's why Zorro talks. He does like Antonio Banderas.
0: Hello, I am Zorro. All right, listen, Gene, thank you so much. You're an absolute joy to chat to any time. We'll talk to you soon. There you go.
1: Bye, Gene.
0: If you want to get anything off your chest, and what should Barry do about his cats?
1: I do.
0: All right. I suppose that's the answer. Put up and shut up and take some antihistamines.
1: Shut the door.
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mornings with Cooper Noonan. It's Thursday morning. Have you heard the new one from Kingfisher yet? Oh, well, good news. I'm going to play it for you now here on iRadio.

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5: Jeffrey Donaldson to be sentenced today, and Celine Dion joins the Barbie legacy. Here's what's happening. First, dozens of schools across the country are reported to have received a threatening email warning of potential attacks. In an update to parents last night, schools say Gardaí were notified of the threatening message, but it was believed to be a hoax. Gardaí say they're aware of the email and are assessing the contents and credibility of the communication and are engaging with a number of educational establishments. At least one school has decided to stay closed today. Another is delaying opening to check the building first, while others are opening as normal. Jeffrey Donaldson will be sentenced today for historic child sex abuse offences. The former DUP leader was, this summer, found guilty of 18 offences against two women when they were girls, including one count of rape. He could face more than 10 years in prison with aggravating factors, including the age gap between Jeffrey Donaldson and his victims being considered. Hundreds of people attended an emotional vigil in Waterford yesterday evening to remember four members of the same family murdered in a suspected arson attack. Family members, friends and neighbours released hundreds of pink and blue balloons near the English family's home in the Birchwood estate before making their way to the Sacred Heart Church. The family's two surviving children remain critically ill in hospital in Dublin while Gardaí continue their murder investigation. The leaders of the four largest public sector unions meet later to discuss the impact of yesterday's strike. Another work stoppage by over 300,000 workers is scheduled for next week. However, it's hoped there could be some movement before that on the issue of a new wage deal. And Celine Dion says it's a true honour to join the Barbie legacy after the toy maker created a doll of her. The design pays tribute to the outfit the singer wore during her performance of Titanic theme My Heart Will Go On at the Oscars in 1998. She's the latest star to have her likeness used following the likes of Mariah Carey and Tina Turner.
0: Never miss a beat. 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
5: Starting with soccer, Manchester City suffered their first defeat of this season's Champions League last night. Enzo Maresca's side fought back from 3-0 down but ultimately lost 4-2 to holders Paris Saint-Germain. Former manager Pep Guardiola was in the stands last night for City's first home game since being found guilty of breaking Premier League financial rules. Meanwhile, Aston Villa made it 2 wins from 2 in their campaign so far, hammering Fenerbahce 6-0. Troy Parrott started for Real Betis, who needed a late penalty from Isco to win 3-2 at home to Porto. Liverpool got the better of LASK in the early game, winning 6-3 in Linz. Crystal Palace will be looking to continue their perfect start when they travel to Lyon for a 5:45 kickoff. At the same time, Sunderland have their first Europa League away day against Portuguese side Torreense. Then at 8 o'clock, Bournemouth, who are winless in the Premier League, will also be hoping for a second win of the season in Europe at home against Sturm Graz, while Celtic will fight for their first European win of the season as they travel to Benfica.
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5: In Kildare, there's a queue now on the N7 eastbound from Junction 9A Salins to a crash after Junction 8 Johnstown. There is a travel time of 35 minutes from Naas to the Red Cow, and there is a journey time of 40 minutes if you're travelling from Gort into Galway City.
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5: A cloudy wet start this morning with some heavy rain clearing to mainly dry conditions in the afternoon with sunny spells developing. Some scattered showers will follow too later in the afternoon and evening, mainly in the north and west. A few heavy further north, highs of 12 to 16 degrees. You're on the home of Micheál Shane and Ella, weekdays from 3. 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
8: How's it going? It is absolutely manky wet out there. A little bit of localised flooding around our area this morning in the Meath. 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
5: Absolutely ganky.
8: I was not expecting that.
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wow. Florence Road, 7563. It's our mornings with Cooper and Una. On the way, we've got Last Night's Leftovers, and Una's told me to get a Christmas song ready, which that's a forward warning. This is iRadio.

0: John Asu, Black Magic, it's 7:15. It's time morning to you. Okay, Una has warned me to get some Christmas music ready, which I'm just going to give you a second just to breathe before Una does that. I want to tell you about Jamie Dornan. And Anthony Mackie.
1: I don't know Anthony Mackie.
0: Anthony Mackie took over as Captain America in Avengers, and also he's in a brilliant series on, I don't know what it's... It's called Twist and Metal. It's a brilliant series. So Twist and Metal, he's a delivery driver in an apocalypse to deliver bits and pieces, and he's up against different challenges. It's really good. You would hate it. It's very violent.
1: Okay.
0: Yeah, but Anthony Mackie is class. Love him. Anyway, they're in this new thriller on Apple, right? It's going to be out on the 13th of November, and this is a bit of me in it, okay? Because it is called 12-12-12. 12 months of planning, 12 hours of heist, and 12 days following. There you go now. It's a heist movie.
1: Oh, no.
0: No?
1: No.
0: What are you into? Oh, do you know what I watch? East of Eden. Are you into that?
1: Oh, my God. That was incredible.
0: You watching it?
1: I finished it in the first weekend. I was waiting for it to come out for weeks. It was epic. The best thing I have seen in years. Very dark, but so, so good.
0: Yeah.
1: Florence Pugh, like, she's incredible.
0: Is that who that is?
1: Yeah.
0: All right, because I walked in the other day, Lisa was watching it, and it was where she turned up on the doorstep of your man who she married, right?
1: Right.
0: Okay. And then last night when I got in after work, she was watching it, and there was a very rompy scene where she was working for the madam in the...
1: Loads of rompy scenes.
0: Lots of... I'm like... That was mid-conversation. How was today? Like, literally, Lisa met my mom for lunch yesterday. How was lunch with my mom? And look over the TV. It's like... I'm like, oh, my God!
1: What are you watching?
0: She went to pause it to tell me all about lunch. I'm like, hang on a second. Whoa. I need to watch this. It's very sweaty.
1: It's almost like she got caught.
0: She's always watching things like that. It's mad. But, yeah, East of Eden's really good. But, yeah, Jamie Dornan was talking about... The trailer's out for this 12-12-12, which is going to be on Jamie Dornan and Anthony Mackie, which has nothing to do with East of Eden. Look at that. Owen's got into yawn mode now.
1: Sorry. God, yeah. Why are you squealing on me? I can't help it. I'm a human being with bodily functions, and if I need to yawn, I need to yawn. And it's unusual. I wouldn't usually yawn at Jamie Dornan, but anyway.
2: No one's done anything like this before.
3: Oh. I can see you!
4: FBI Principles of Crime says a high asset robbery is 12 months in planning, 12 hours in execution. A bank robber who's not caught within 12 days
5: is not caught at all.
6: What if none of this is coincidence?
0: I'm so into this. This looks absolutely incredible. I love it.
1: Not my jam.
0: You might like it. Jamie Dornan's in it.
1: Yeah, I might watch it for the view.
0: Yeah.
1: So the question on everyone's lips this month is, obviously, is October too early to put up the Christmas tree?
0: But no, not one person has ever said that.
1: What? Is October too early to put up the Christmas tree? Everyone's asking it.
0: Because we know it's too early.
1: So a survey has been done, and unfortunately, a whopping 44.2% of people think December 1st is the perfect time to get festive. Yeah, what?
0: Too early still.
1: Oh, while 27% prefer to wait until just 12 days before Christmas. And then the Grinch is 4.7%. They're keen to get the decorations out on Christmas Eve.
0: Yeah, we're not far off it. So our Christmas decorations go up literally the same evening the kids finish school.
1: Oh, really?
0: Yeah.
1: Okay, so you're grinchy as well. Well, stop that.
0: No, it's not grinchy. It's just like Christmas has been diluted so much that the meaning has gone out of it. It's all about gifting and...
1: No, actually, I think people just like to get their money's worth. So I like to get
0: what
1: the
0: money's worth. Our tree is a tree that we got from my mum 7 years ago, which we're still using, and we lights from 20 years ago. Which what money's worth for what?
1: As in time, as in you got. We like to get the 8 weeks out of it.
0: I'm not finishing work till Christmas Eve, so
1: neither am I. Well, no, I'll be finishing long before Christmas Eve. But I
0: checked out now.
1: Yeah, so I like to get spooky season out of the way. So on November 1st, obviously, Mariah is de-icing, and it's time to bring out the baubles, take ourselves to Tinseltown, and getting jingly with it. I don't want
0: That's enough.
1: Oh!
0: Come on, Emma. We don't want to be upset.
1: I know. Sorry. Okay.
0: We got to get Halloween out of the way because I love Halloween. Halloween is one of my favorite times of the year. It's absolutely amazing. Tell you what else, though. There is a kind of... I will put this under a Christmas theme movie. Narnia.
1: Oh my God. Obsessed. Cannot wait.
0: You love Narnia?
1: Love Narnia.
0: So a new trailer has dropped for The Magician's Nephew for Narnia.
7: Sometimes one story is the beginning of all the others.
8: Is Mr. Kettley really mad? Uncle Andrew? Mom always calls him a magician.
9: Do you believe in magic?
8: I don't know.
7: I am a magician, but see for yourself.
10: Come to me, my power.
9: Everywhere.
7: Have you ever seen a world born?
0: Oh my God, Narnia is such a lovely world. I love the sprinkling of Stairway to Heaven in the back of that.
1: I know, incredible.
0: Oh yeah, baby.
1: So, when is that coming out?
0: That's going to be out on February 10th, 2027. So a little bit to wait. But here's the thing: it's going to be a big movie event as well. And movies, they thought that that the going to movies would be kind of like a thing of the past, and streaming was going to take over. But streaming is really suffering at the moment, and movies are really taking over. So with the likes of the what was that one with Tom Holland was in both of them.
1: Spider-Man,
0: which was the biggest movie of the year, but then the other one that he was in, I can't remember what it was, Odyssey. Big massive movies, and they broke box office records left, right and centre, which is brilliant. So they reckon that this could be the one for next year to start breaking
1: like
0: box office.
1: Event,
0: yeah,
1: for people to go to,
0: which is brilliant.
1: Yeah,
0: I like it because like nothing beats going to see a movie in the cinema once the people who are on their phones aren't allowed in anymore.
1: 100,000%.
0: Yeah. Should we? I say bring in those little bags for the cinemas.
1: To put your phone in?
0: Yeah.
1: That's a good idea.
0: Because you're ruining it for everyone else.
1: Henry Cavill is another guy I'd like to go see in the cinema. You know, he's a bit of an old school romantic. He's been sharing his thoughts on dating, and he said, "There's something wonderful about a man chasing a woman, but maybe I'm old-fashioned for thinking that." Oh yeah, the thrill of the chase, Henry. Huh? What happens when she stops running? You get bored. Sorry.
0: Where did that come from?
1: I don't know.
0: Say, I love Henry Cavill. Let him chase me.
1: Yeah.
0: Chase me. In Superman, didn't he push Lois Lane off the building so he could fly after her to rescue her?
1: Didn't see him in Superman, just loved him in The Witcher.
0: Oh, Uli, you'd love him in Superman.
1: Really?
0: His outfit's a lot tighter than it was in The Witcher.
1: Okay.
0: All right, that's last night's leftovers. Shakira's on the way. The party is
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13: 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I'll give it a go here. Donegal, Derry, Antrim, Downer, Mahon and Cavan, Manor, Tyrone, Louthmeath, Dublin, Wicklow, West Wexford, Kilkenny, Leash, Offaly, Westmeath, Kildare, Carlow, Longford, Waterford, Cork, Kerry, Limerick, Clare, Tipperary, Galway, Mayo, Sligo, Leitrim.
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0: Kira, my mornings with Cooper and Una. Come here. Dolan wants to ask us a question. I've had a sneaky look at his sheet again. What's the number one thing people do when they bump into an ex? Oh! Guesses in on 0871 102 107. It's I Mornings with Cooper, Nuna and McDonald's. Let's get you up to date. 7:30, here's Una.
1: Dozens of schools across the country are reported to have received a threatening email warning of potential attacks. In an update to parents last night, schools say Gardaí were notified of the threatening message, but it was believed to be a hoax. At least one school has decided to stay closed. Another is delaying opening to check the building first, while others are opening as normal. Jeffrey Donaldson will be sentenced today for historic child sex abuse offences. The former DUP leader was this summer found guilty of 18 offences against two women when they were girls, including one count of rape. He could face more than 10 years in prison with aggravating factors, including the age gap between Jeffrey Donaldson and his victims being considered. And hundreds of people attended an emotional vigil in Waterford yesterday evening to remember four men.

0: members of the same family murdered in a suspected arson attack. Family members, friends and neighbours released hundreds of pink and blue balloons near the English family's home in the Birchwood estate before making their way to the Sacred Heart Church. The family's two surviving children remain critically ill in hospital in Dublin while Gardaí continue their murder investigation.
1: Traffic. 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
0: In Kildare, there's a queue now on the N7 eastbound from Junction 9A Salins to a crash after Junction 8 Johnstown. There is a current travel time of 35 minutes from Naas to the M50, and it's currently taking 40 minutes if you're travelling from Gort into Galway City. 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
0: 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That's next Friday, okay? 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

0: Adele, Nicole Kidman on iMornings with Cooper Noon. 7:43 Thursday morning. Look at you. Don't you look great now this morning?
1: Oh, Cooper, thank you.
0: It's all right. Producer Donald. we need you to ask us a question so we can try and figure out. I love getting my brain massaged and tickled this time of the morning.
1: That's good.
0: And kickstart. Do you know?
1: You're
0: welcome. It's like a pull cord on an old lawnmower.
1: Oh,
0: you know the pull cord.
2: Yeah.
0: Adjust the clutch. Una could be the clutch. Do you know what I mean?
2: What?
0: See, I knew she wouldn't understand.
2: I don't understand.
0: Yeah. Adjust the clutch. All right, here we go.
2: What is the question?
3: I love it. Like, shut up, Cooper. Yeah. Give me the question.
2: Well, I didn't want to be rude. Yeah, in a nutshell.
0: Yeah.
1: I can read between the lines with you.
0: All right, move the throttle. Here we go.
1: What is the number one thing people do when they bump into an ex?
0: Oh.
1: What happens? Oh, here we go.
0: Forget that you remember their name.
1: Like, make out you've forgotten it.
0: Yeah. So, walking along.
1: Oh, hi.
0: So, hiya. Oh, my God.
1: That must be the most annoying thing. As the
0: Where
1: other
0: do
1: person.
0: I know you from?
1: From 3 years of hardship.
0: Did I work with you? Is that what it was from? Imagine doing that.
2: No, stop.
0: And in front, like, in front of their friends.
2: But, like, are we talking an ex that was, like, a proper ex or just an ex of, like...
1: All kinds. I mean, your general ex you'd be with maybe a year, a couple of years. I don't know. What is a general ex? You're with them romantically and now you're not.
2: Is it hide from them? It happened really recently at the playground.
1: You told us about this.
2: Yeah. In Kerry.
0: Yeah.
2: And there was two of them. At the same time.
0: Brothers.
2: Yes. I wasn't going to let that little... I wasn't going to say that.
0: No, you did say that on air before.
2: No, I didn't. I said it to you. Yeah.
0: Oh, oopsie.
2: Thanks for airing me dirty laundry there.
0: It's all right.
2: Two of the brothers with their wives and children, and I was there on my own with the twins. Nowhere to hide. So I had to bribe the twins. I said, please, I'll get you... If you leave now, I'll get you an ice cream and I'll get you a football magazine. And
0: oh my
2: Sadie,
0: God.
2: I'll get you a Barbie magazine. Just please leave now. But they didn't. So I was just there kind of hiding. And eventually one of them came up to me and it was nice and we had a good chat. So yeah, but it was, oh God, awkward at first.
0: I have so many questions now.
2: Don't start.
1: No, from it's long, not long, that. Long. That's that I is know, a good show.
0: Yeah. Either of them rich?
2: Huh?
0: Really rich?
2: I think we are, maybe.
1: It's not in the top five. I thought Hayden would be, but okay. It's not, no.
0: All right, get your guesses in 087-1102-107. What do you reckon the answer is to this?
1: What's the number one thing people do when they bump into an ex?
0: It's not pretend that you don't remember them, and it's not hide in the bush. What do you reckon it is? 087-1102-107 is Elton John and Britney. Hold me closer. 7:46 This is

0: Elton and Brittany, Hold Me Closer. It's iMornings with Cooper and Una. What are you giggling at? Una's yawning. Donald's just laughing uncontrollably. What the hell is going on?
1: Always laughing. We just have conversations off air, don't we?
0: It's one of these days, isn't it? It's going to be one of these days. Right. You ready? Here we go. Donald's trying to get us to figure something out, and none of us has figured it out yet.
1: Not yet, no. What is the number one thing people do when they bump into an ex?
0: All right, 087-110-2107.
2: Morning, guys. How are you?
3: Good.
0: Good? You all right?
3: Great, yeah.
2: Is the answer to Donald's question today, pretend you don't see them. I just happened to be once driving along, the next thing, traffic lights.
0: Oh.
2: I pull up beside, and there, look to the right, and I can already tell from the shape of the head.
1: There's old square head now.
0: Sink down.
3: But some heads, you know, you're just going to recognise them.
0: Oh, 100%. Yeah. Like, I think the though, the more you see, the more you work and see with people, you could tell everybody's silhouette straight away.
3: Yeah. Oh, yeah.
0: Because, like, I could tell your silhouette straight away, you know, because there'd be the coat out.
1: The cloak.
0: Yeah. You'd know mine from my knuckles being dragged on the ground.
3: Yeah.
0: You know what I mean?
3: Yeah.
4: Is it Screaming Runaway?
0: It's got to be Screaming Runaway, is it?
1: No, that draws attention to you anyway.
0: Does it?
3: Or is it give them a lecture and just be like, here's all the things I wanted to say to you, right? You're... and, you know, I had to go to therapy over you.
0: Oh, my God.
3: And you're not a nice person. And just say what you should have said back then. Find your fire.
0: Yeah. Watch out, Una's exes.
3: This is just
0: Una's been digging deep for her fire.
3: No, I have my fire.
0: She's got a little black book full of fire that she comes across you, and if she looks in the eye, she thinks you're an ex, you're gonna get it.
3: Yeah,
1: it's in a black book because she had the presentation, but she couldn't use it, so it's just the black book.
0: All right, we've got no correct answers, do we?
1: No, number three. Finn was close with kind of. Just avoid eye contact and ignore them, because avoiding eye contact and pretend they didn't see them is number three.
0: Oh,
1: but okay. We want number one.
0: All right, 087-110-2107.
1: What's the number one thing people do when they bump into an ex?
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0: and Clooney, Free Your Mind and I Mornings with Cooper and Huna. Producer Donald's been asking us to try and figure out things this time of the morning, and the question is,
1: what's the number one thing people do when they bump into an ex?
0: Alright, 087-1102-107, let's rattle through these.
2: Sudden arrange, you need to either go to the toilet or you want to just vomit on top of them. And then that sudden thing of making small talk, like, what do you talk about? Oh, how have you been? Blah, blah, blah. I certainly wouldn't want to run into my ex. But anyway, have a great day, guys. Bye.
0: Thank you very much. Is it the whole small talk and not know what to talk about?
1: No, it is not small talk, no.
3: Is the answer to Donald's question today just pretend like you don't care? Like, oh, was there something between us? I don't remember. Like, cool. I don't care.
0: Yeah, cool, whatever. It was just like it was just one day with all of her family and friends there, and you know, and all the presents and the honeymoon and the three children and stuff. It was only that. There was nothing really there.
1: No, that's kind of close to number five. Make sure that you laugh with them and they see you really happy and smiling. And, oh, yeah, great, how are you?
0: But if they know you, they're going to see through that veil.
1: That's true.
0: Yeah.
4: Good morning, iRadio. Is the answer...
0: Craig, good morning.
4: Pretend you're busy, got a busy routine and just walk by and say, see you later, busy, see ya, goodbye.
0: Yeah, that's a good one, but they're going to see through that as well. If they know you, they're definitely going
5: to
0: see.
5: But you're doing them a favour, because they don't want to be standing there talking to you, making small talk either, unless they want to get back with you, which is, you know.
0: Oh.
6: I just kill them with kindness.
0: I don't know what you're going to say. Kill them.
6: Hi, how are you? Oh my God, what's happening? Secretly inside, you want to take out that dagger.
0: Oh my God.
6: And ram it through his heart.
0: All right, okay. Whoa. Is it kill them with kindness?
1: It's not, no.
0: We need the answer.
1: Number one. What's the number one thing people do when they bump into an ex? Reveal time!
0: Hang on. Reveal time! Oh, yeah.
1: Mine was more overzealous than yours that time. But yeah, the answer is mention your new partner within 30 seconds of the conversation. How are you doing? You all right? Yes, I'm just meeting up with my new partner.
7: We're engaged!
1: Oh!
7: Yeah. A big house, room for a pony.

0: and say hi.
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9: The Twitter account's hacked and a quarter of us are convinced we're the funny friend. Here's what's happening. First, union leaders will discuss today how to proceed following yesterday's public sector strike. Over 300,000 workers could take to the pickets again next Wednesday if there is no movement on a new public sector wage deal. A Dáil motion today will also call on the coalition government to engage with unions to deliver an inflation-proofed pay agreement. Labour's Ged Nash explains what his party wants.
10: Calls firstly on government to drop its arbitrary preconditions on public sector pay talks and to unequivocally and definitively commit to prioritising the question of pay at the very outset of any talks that might take place. And secondly, it calls on the government as well to commit to the principle that any potential new pay deal will seek to protect the incomes of public sector workers from inflation.
9: Disgraced former DUP leader Geoffrey Donaldson will learn his fate today. The 63-year-old was found guilty of 18 historic child sex offences in June and will be sentenced today. Emily Keegan reports.
11: These offences were committed against two women when they were girls, aged between 7 and 13, spanning a 20-year period. At a pre-sentence hearing last month, Geoffrey Donaldson's lawyer acknowledged the former politician would be facing a lengthy sentence. The court heard one of the women feels her childhood was stolen from her, while the second woman said she sometimes struggles so much she wishes she could die. The age gap between Geoffrey Donaldson and his victims will be considered an aggravating factor, and he could be facing more than 10 years in prison. He plans to appeal his convictions, while a decision in relation to his wife, Eleanor Donaldson, following her trial of facts, will be made next month.
9: The Taoiseach has pledged the full support of the state to those affected by the deadly arson attack in Waterford. Four members of the English family died in Tuesday's blaze, while two other children remain critically ill in hospital. Speaking on the sidelines of an AI summit in Dublin yesterday, Micheál Martin praised the emergency services for their response to the tragedy.
12: As a government,
0: will ensure that the full resources are behind on Garda Síochána. All the resources in terms of counselling and supports are in the area to help children, classmates and so forth. And I want to thank the first responders for dealing with what was a very traumatic situation for them, as well as they have families and so on, and no one likes to be confronted with that on any morning.
9: Gardaí have become the victims of a cyber hack. Its official X accounts have been disabled and are now promoting cryptocurrency sites. Both the Atgard Info and Atgard the Traffic accounts are impacted and are now showing hundreds of adverts for crypto wallets. And a quarter of us believe we're the funniest person in our group of friends. A survey of 2,000 people found 23% believe they have the best sense of humour, while 31% say they regularly make their friends laugh. 4 in 10 believe the friendship group's WhatsApp chat is so entertaining that it deserves its own TV show, while 6 in 10 believe their pals are the wittiest people they know.
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9: Starting with soccer, Manchester City manager Enzo Maresca believes his side deserved something out of their 4-2 Champions League defeat to holders Paris Saint-Germain. They fought back from 3-0 down in their first home match since the Premier League's guilty verdict. Maresca says they can learn lessons from the game.
15: We need to continue to do the right things, don't lose distance and these kind of things. And at the same time, I try to continue to learn from the players because I just arrived 3 months ago. Again, the feeling at the moment is very good.
9: Lisandro Martinez has explained his criticism of Manchester United's hierarchy after Tuesday's defeat to Atletico Madrid, but hasn't apologised. The defender said he spoke out of anger and frustration, adding that his comments reflected how much he wants to see United competing. Martinez says he believes in his teammates, the manager and everyone working to move the club forward. In the Championship, Republic of Ireland midfielder Harvey Vale scored for QPR, who were 4-1 winners over Derby County last night, while Tom Cannon grabbed an equaliser for Sheffield United before a stoppage time goal helped Portsmouth to a 3-2 win at Fratton Park. In Gaelic games, Lisa Fallon is reportedly set to join Eamon Fitzmaurice's backroom team with the Galway footballers. The former Galway United coach previously worked with Fitzmaurice during Kerry's run to the All-Ireland title in 2014. Former Galway footballer Gary O'Donnell and current under-20s boss Kevin Johnston are also set to join Fitzmaurice's backroom staff. In golf, Tom McKibben is in a tie for the lead midway through the first round at the DP World India Championship. The Hollywood Clubman is on 5 under par in New Delhi alongside Eugenio Chicara. Rory McIlroy is 2 under through 14 holes, with Shane Lowry on 1 over with 2 to play. Elsewhere, Lauren Walsh is 5 shots off the lead on the opening day of the LPGA Shanghai. The Kildare golfer is on 2 under with Korea's Hye-Yen Jin Choi leading the way on 8 under. Leona Maguire signed for an opening round 71 to sit on 1 under.
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9: In Kildare, the N7 eastbound is busy from Junction 9 Naas North to Junction 7 Kill. In Galway, Tuam Road southbound has a delay now from Tuamal Ditch to the Borna Drive. The M4 traffic is very heavy. It's taking 46 minutes to get from Kilcock to the M50. Traffic is also very slow moving past the Blanchardstown Centre. It's taking 24 minutes to get from Clonny to the M50.
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9: A wet and breezy day today with highs of 40 to 60 degrees.
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16: great. Somebody just messaging, bless you, whichever one sneezed. That was me sneezing during Luna.
9: Yeah, it was.
16: Sport. I thought I might have got a mention in the sport then. And the world's fastest sneeze on radio just happened.
9: Stephen Cooper.
16: Someone just said, bless me. Yeah, because Luna didn't mention it. I was like,
9: I'm sorry. I was in the middle of reading the sport.
16: It's really rude.
9: No, you're rude, putting me off reading. And I got all flusters trying to find my weather.
16: Just look out the window like everyone else.
9: Yeah, well, yeah. There you go.
16: Hey, we're going to play a game of Rhyme It on the way. If you don't know how to play, if you've never heard it before, I'll tell you after Amble.
17: I'm Swell.
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past 8 in the morning to Cooper Nuno. We're going to play Rhyme It in a few moments. We're going to be chatting to James, who's a gardener, which is nice. James is going to have a go at winning the contents of Una's drawers. It's a Fuji Film Instax Mini. Oh, God, there's a camera in there up for grabs. You could win that at the end of the week. We'll talk to James next if he can rhyme it on iRadio.

0: Ireland.
1: Okay. Something wrong with my phone. I don't know what's going on. I'm going to try ring James now on WhatsApp and hopefully he will answer and he'll be able to hear us. Oh my God. You know what?
0: Live.
1: James, you hear us?
2: Hello?
1: James, can you hear us? Oh my God, James, can you
2: hello?
1: Hear us? No, James can't hear us. All right, we're going to have to come back and try play this in a few minutes' time.
0: What have you done now?
1: I think it's more of a...
0: Don't try and blame your tools. Your tools. No.
1: Una, you were sitting here and my tool wasn't working.
0: Don't say it.
1: Okay, I'm going to try it one more time. I think there's something up with our actual phone lines. Old school. Keep it real. Do you know what I'm saying? I'm going to go. Here we go. Nope. There is something wrong. So.
0: That's great.
1: Yeah. It is great. Well, listen, come here. At the end of the week, somebody could win that prize thanks to Return Awards, which is the Fujifilm Instax Mini 12 instant camera. You got to get the highest score of the week. James did not get an opportunity today, but what we are going to do is give him a go tomorrow, if that's cool. We'll hopefully get the phone line sorted out. My God.
0: That's shocking.
1: Yeah.
0: Mortified for you.
1: Who?
0: You.
1: Why?
0: Because it's not working.
1: Do you know what we're going to do? Because we have a bit of room here now. Do we want to talk about what you couldn't get working this morning?
0: What couldn't I get working this morning?
1: Oh, let's start.
0: Hold on a second. What couldn't I get working this morning? I got my coffee. I worked the machine. I didn't even ask for anyone's help. I emptied it out. I cleaned it so I wouldn't have Donal given out to me.
1: What was the last WhatsApp message you sent into the group?
0: Was I late this morning? I don't think I was.
1: No, into the group chat.
0: Into the group chat.
1: Our group chat.
0: What did I say?
1: What did you say?
0: Oh, was this to Donal?
1: Yeah.
0: I said, Donal, will you ring IT?
1: Why?
0: Because I couldn't get into my computer.
1: Oh, why couldn't you get into your computer?
0: Because...
1: You're Una, and you can't figure things out. And that's a YP.
0: It's not a YP.
1: This is literally a fault in technology.
0: No, there was a fault in technology because Orla in the IT department.
1: Oh, you've called Orla out now.
0: No, she knew. She explained that there was a fault in the system.
1: It's a short in your brain. That's for sure.
0: Well, that's true.
1: Anyway, come here. We're going to have James, and he's going to have a go at playing Rhymus on tomorrow. Which is good. All right. So if you do want to play Rhymes, all I hear is next week, guess what's up for grabs? Thanks to the Return Awards. We've got a home cinema projector.
0: Amazing.
1: Una's like, what's that? He's Tame Impala. Loser. This is iMornings for Cooper and Una.

0: James.
1: James, are you there?
2: How's it going?
0: Oh, hey!
1: Don't do that to me. All right, okay, so we can now be very clear that it was not our end, it was your end. You gave us the wrong number. So, Una owes me an apology. You said that, bad workman blames his tools.
0: Yeah, well, it's true.
1: So you called.
0: You should have double-checked with James first. It's not his fault.
1: It was James's fault.
0: Yeah. For giving you the wrong number.
1: Yes.
2: My bad.
0: I can't believe. Look at you. You're on here giving out to James, our lovely listener. That's shocking. I'm so sorry about
1: We've
0: him, James.
1: Just informed,
0: don't worry about him.
1: James said he didn't realise that he had the wrong number sent to us, that it was his own number he sent to us.
0: Yeah.
1: Anyway. Jesus. All right. Come here. We have a Fujifilm Instax Mini camera for grabs. You can send pictures to it from your phone, or you can just take pictures with it. Proper old school, print them out. Put them on your fridge. James, you're a gardener.
2: Yeah, tried to be.
1: Excellent, grand. What projects you got going on? Anything fun and exciting? Anything kind of spectacular garden-wise?
2: Trying to get doing a bit of Japanese rotweed there for a while.
1: Oh, yeah. You got to deal with that. That's an awful invasive species.
2: I've got hanging gardens for a while as well.
1: Hanging gardens, nice. Very cool.
2: Yeah.
1: I was looking at doing the what are good plants for a cold shaded part of the house that the sun never sees? Una's just twitched.
0: I didn't twitch.
1: So the pathway at the back of the house.
2: No.
1: You all right? Okay. James is like, give me a shovel. I'll go dig.
0: Yeah.
1: All right, James. You have a score of 8 to beat on Rhyme It, and the word that you've got to rhyme with this morning is
0: sock. S-O-C-K, sock.
1: All right.
2: Yeah.
1: All right.
0: Okay.
1: All right, James, we are going to give you 30 seconds. They start now.
0: The solid mineral material forming part of the Earth's surface.
2: Lock.
0: You should do this to your car before you walk away.
2: Lock.
0: When you do a practice exam paper, it's a what exam?
2: Lock.
0: A male chicken lock. Abbreviation is what?
2: Male chicken. Cock.
0: A lake in Scotland would be a what?
2: Lock.
0: A deep rounded pan used for stir frying cooking.
2: Lock.
0: A music genre known for prominent
1: time
0: electric guitars.
1: Oh. Time is up. Oh, that was tough. Are you all right there, Anna?
0: Sorry. Apologies. Excuse me.
1: No, it's fine. You got a very admirable six. You got a score of 6.
0: That's brilliant.
1: It is brilliant. James, you absolute legend. It's not the highest score of the week, but thank you so much for coming on, man. Do you feel that like you had as much fun today as you expected?
2: Yeah.
1: All right, James,
0: good crack, James.
1: You go do what you do, man. It's been lovely to have you on. Thanks so much for playing Rhyme With this morning.
0: Bye, James.
1: He's gone.
0: Yeah.
1: All right, Becca's got a score of 8 to beat. So if you would like to have a go at that tomorrow, and you could win that Fujifilm Instax camera with thanks to the Return Awards, 087-110-207. And also next week, if you want to play, we've got that home cinema projector for grabs.
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0: having to look out the window today. We would usually get weather from Una, but she's rubbish at it, so we get the kids to do weather on 087 110 2107 and get an iRadio goodie bag. Who's up this morning?
1: Hi, I'm Dara today. Let's jump in muddy puddles. It's raining.
0: Amazing. 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Let's get you right up to date. Here's Una.
2: Jeffrey Donaldson will be sentenced today for historic child sex abuse offences. The former DUP leader was this summer found guilty of 18 offences against two women.

0: men when they were girls, including one count of rape. The 63-year-old is planning to appeal his convictions. Union leaders will discuss today how to proceed following yesterday's public sector strike. Over 300,000 workers could take to the pickets again next Wednesday if there is no movement on a new public sector wage deal. A Dáil motion today will also call on the coalition government to engage with unions to deliver an inflation-proofed pay agreement. And using a mobile phone while driving is the thing motorists don't like about other drivers. However, almost 64% admit to doing it themselves. The latest driving confession survey shows almost 8 in 10 drivers have shouted or sworn at another road user at least once, with 4 in 10 blowing their horn in frustration.
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0: In Galway, Moycullen Road inbound is busy from the Ornswell turnoff to Bushy Park. There's a queue in the Burhana Drive westbound from the Old Dublin Road Junction to the Monavay Road Junction. There's solid traffic now on the N6 inbound from Junction 19 Oranmore to Coolock Roundabout. Tomb Road southbound has a delay from Tumal Ditch and the Burhana Drive. There's a travel time now of 43 minutes from Navan to the M50, and it's currently taking an hour if you're travelling from Newbridge to the M50 with several delays on the N7. Get a new lift home with Micheál Shane and LL weekdays from 3. 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

0: Miley, bass for Suede tonight morning to Cooper Nuna. Who wants all this money? It's iRadio's cash machine. Get. How far would you go? What would you buy? How high would you go? How fast would you go if you won €315,000?
1: I'd be getting my chip shop that I was talking about yesterday with the best battered sausages this side of the Shannon. I'm going to call it the saucy sausage. And I'd also get my pink Mercedes. And I don't care if you think I am gaudy or not, that pink Mercedes will be mine.
0: Would you put branding for your chip shop all over the pink Mercedes?
1: With the saucy sausage on it? Yeah. Sure, why not?
0: I cannot wait to see the logos. Will you draw us some pictures and we'll pop it up on our Instagram? Anyway, you can do what you like with €315,000. Make sure that you win it and Una doesn't. And she throws it down the drain on some sort of weird chipper that's all about a battered sausage and a pink Mercedes. I can see the promo video now. You in a fur jacket sitting on the bonnet of a pink Mercedes. Yo, get my pinks up. No. All right, okay. There are two ways that you can enter iRadio's cash machine. You can visit our website, iradio.ie. And you can enter online or you can text yes to this number 57557. 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

0: Culture on iMornings. It's 8:44, quarter to nine, basically. All right, it's iMornings with Cooper and Una. Get it off your chest. We'll get messages in from people who are having small dilemmas, big issues. Maybe it's something that you're having with somebody that you live with. Maybe it's a love problem. Maybe you're having a problem. Maybe you've caught somebody doing something. We'd love to hear from you. 087-1102-107. What's going on this morning, Una?
1: Okay. This is from Dom. And Dom says, hey, Cooper and Una, I'm about to have a workplace meltdown over a coffee machine.
0: Oh, okay.
1: We've just got a fancy new machine that makes unreal coffee.
0: Nice.
1: All you have to do is make your coffee, empty the urn, give it a quick clean, and leave it ready for the next person. Simple. But there's one woman in work who leaves coffee grounds everywhere and just dumps the dirty urn for someone else to clean. I've said it to her, but she just shrugs and says, it's no big deal. Before doing the exact same thing the next day. I'm genuinely starting to dread making coffee because I know I'll have to clean up after her first. How do you get a grown adult to cop on and clean up after themselves? Do I confront her again or start leaving her dirty coffee arm on her desk as a full-on reminder? So this is from Dom. Is there any chance it's from Dom Hill?
2: From me?
1: Yeah.
2: Oh, no, you do this as well. Yeah.
1: Because this sounds like something that, because you're gunning for me.
2: Oh, you're terrible.
1: Over coffee etiquette.
2: You just don't know how to clean up after yourself.
1: I do. What? I always clean up after myself. You check that arm today, I make sure I emptied it.
2: The arm's there, but there's still coffee around the place.
1: There's a drawer left open.
2: There's a drawer left open. The drawer's left open.
1: Lads, you've little to be bothered, you know, if you're worried about a drawer being left open.
3: I literally nearly broke the drawer and bruised my hip because you left the drawer open as I turned around.
1: Well, start looking where you're walking then. Start looking in front of you. Use your peepers.
2: Oh, that's it. You're the problem.
3: Cooper. Oh, I'm the problem.
1: You're the problem. I don't remember leaving a drawer open. I think this is highly unfair.
3: Intervention. Are you ready? Intervention.
1: Is this from Dom Hill?
2: It's not from me, but you can relate to this.
1: Well, Dom, I think now, Dom, you need to chill the bean. Literally.
3: Okay.
1: The coffee bean.
3: All right. I think I have a solution for this because that little thing that you put the coffee in, the little basket, yeah?
2: Mm.
3: That you put the pressure on to put the basket in and then you lock it in place and then you put your coffee through. And then the rule that is...
1: Are you mansplaining how to use that machine?
3: No, just for anybody who doesn't know what we're talking about.
1: Go on.
3: God almighty. Next you're going to get a patriarchy speech.
2: It's coming.
3: Oh, yeah, the gender pay gap and all this, don't you?
1: Well, there's that.
3: Anyway, so, but the rule is, like, when we got the coffee machine here, is that literally they went around an email, please clean up after you and empty your beans in the grounds.
1: And I do.
3: Not.
1: I do clean up after. I do. I forgot a few days to empty it. Okay, especially when I was sick. It's not every day. This is very unfair. Oh, yeah. You want to keep me in the kitchen, is it? Want to keep me tied to the sink?
2: You want to keep you
1: my
2: out
1: place
2: of the kitchen.
1: Been a woman, is it? Oh, yeah. Oh, yeah. Give it out to me. Do you hear this? Do you hear this now? For not cleaning up. This is what you're doing.
3: Yeah.
1: Well, I'm not having it. I'm not taking it anymore.
3: So,
1: I'm not taking it.
3: I'm going to suggest that we all get our
1: For
3: own...
1: For years, we've been cleaning up your mess. It's about time you start cleaning up after us.
3: I think if we took a picture in your house, there's a clear sign that you've never cleaned up in your house.
1: Excuse me. I clean up every single night. I just put everything on the island.
2: That's not clean.
1: There's seriously, you really need to just chill out. Let your hair down.
3: We are going to chill out.
1: Untwist your knickers.
3: And everybody's... I'm going to suggest that everybody gets their own little coffee basket and you hang on to that yourself. So
1: what's a coffee basket?
2: The arm.
1: The arm.
3: What was the name of it that we looked it up yesterday?
1: The name of the coffee arm?
2: Because when the message came in, I was like, it's not a coffee arm, Cooper said. And I was like, oh, yeah, it's not. But I can't remember what it actually is called.
3: What the hell is it called? Machine parts. Anyway, what should people do with people who don't clean up after themselves in a work environment? The filter, porta filter.
2: Porta filter.
3: So everybody should get their own porta filter and then you're responsible for it yourself.
2: It's got your initials on and you know who it is.
3: Yeah, yeah. And if it's left in the coffee machine, it just gets thrown out.
2: And then you can't get a coffee again. Yeah.
1: You're
2: your
1: the type of people...
2: Gone.
1: Both of you, right,
3: are the type of people
1: label your cereal boxes before you put them in. This is Donald's, this is Dom Hill cereal, this is Stephen Cooper cereal. Yeah, that's what you do.
3: You're the type of person that steals cereal.
2: Yes.
3: So that's where we are here. Okay, listen. All right, let's get back to Dom's.
1: I bet your underpants are labelled as well. Oh, yours definitely are, Donald. Donald's definitely are. definitely.
3: Well, Donald's had his underpants stolen way too many times. And he doesn't know which cousin it was.
2: Oh, Jesus.
3: Anyway, okay, let's get back to Dom's question. Is he being petty? He has asked for everybody to clean up after themselves, and they're ignoring it. What's his next move? What can you do with somebody who just refuses to clean up? And just refuses, I suppose, to admit responsibility for making a mess and being...
1: But why? My question to you is...
2: Dom.
1: Why? Yeah, Dom. Why does it bother you? Like, why does it bother you so much if someone forgets to close a drawer?
2: Because then someone else has to do it, Una. Oh, same as take the arm out, redo it.
1: Maybe the drawer wants to live a little and just... Maybe the drawer is stuck at being contained and wants to be outside for a while. You know, you got to think about
2: losing battle there.
3: Do you know? I'm pretty now convinced there's something wrong with you.
2: Oh God! Only now.
3: Yeah. I just thought it was an act. No. I now know for sure that there's something wrong with you.
1: I can't believe you're coming at me over the bloody coffee machine.
3: That's not the end of it. Wait till the end of the show. All right. 087-1102-107. What are we going to do with a person who just won't clean up after themselves in a communal workspace? This is iRadio.

0: Save your tears, Una. This is iMornings with Cooper and Una. Get it off your chest this morning. What are we looking at, please?
1: Yeah, Dom is getting his knickers in a twist because there's a nice lady in his office that makes coffee. And sometimes she leaves the coffee grounds everywhere and dumps the dirty herb for someone else to clean because she forgets to do it. And he said it to her and she's still doing the exact same thing. And now Dom is very angry. He's very angry about the coffee situation and he is threatening to leave the dirty coffee arm on her desk.
0: Oh.
1: Calm down, Pablo Escobar. Do you know what I mean? Calm down. All she's doing is making coffee. It's just a few coffee grounds.
0: Yeah. Who else likes food left on counters? Mice, Una. Ants and mice like all that type of things.
1: They're all God's creatures.
0: All right, fine. Can't wait to be invited over to your house for some dinner. What's that?
2: What does it look like?
3: God's creatures are allowed poop on the plates.
1: No, I'm standing up for the minority, okay?
0: Mice?
1: No. The people who are messy without meaning to be messy. Do you know the way sometimes you are a dose without meaning to be a dose? So there are people in this world who are messy, but they don't mean to be messy. And then the other people, like the normies, get very angry at the people, the
0: are
1: messy
0: you
1: people.
0: Saying people who are messy aren't normal?
1: No, but like, no, of course. No, yeah, I'm not saying that.
4: You need to change, Una.
1: I need to change.
4: The messy ways, yeah.
1: I'm not going to change for no man.
0: All right, let's get some messages. 087-1102-107.
5: Dom, get over it.
0: Oh, God. Woo!
5: Just get over it. Do you know what? She might be doing something that you don't realise for you. Does that make sense? No, it doesn't. But do you know what I mean?
0: Doesn't make sense.
5: Just get over it.
0: Oh, get over it.
5: First world problems. That's all I'm saying.
0: It's not a first world problem. It's like you just clean up after yourself problem.
4: And it's 10 times a day and you're like,
1: come on now. It's not. I only make one cup of coffee a day.
0: What? You swear you're in there for the afternoon like making baristas. You say you're doing a barista course for everyone.
1: You are hyperbolic. You are using hyperbole, exaggerating to make me out to be a complete whirlwind.
4: If I'm working and you're in the kitchen, you just say, ooh, and then like profanities. And oh, what have you done now? And I come in, oh, I've done this. I don't know how I've done it. It's because you didn't clean that out. You didn't do this. Oh, God, we taught you this so many times. Yeah.
0: I think my favourite thing that Una did was from a year, yelling from the kitchen. She's like, Donald. Donald walks in. Which door should I close first that I've just left open in this room? Oh, I've left all the drawers open. I'm not sure. Is there an order that they get? Anyway.
4: I think you do it on purpose now.
1: I don't do it. Do you know what? Do you know what? You're going to be great crack at the Christmas party. Are you going to bring your own mop?
0: Anyway. If you've been affected by any of these issues that have been talked about on iRadio, please send us a voice note at 087-1102-107. If you've somebody that you work with in your life who doesn't care, doesn't give all sod all and not much of that about the environment that they work in, we want to hear from you.
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12: Garda Twitter accounts hacked and baby joy for Hilary Swank. Here's what's happening. First, disgraced former DUP leader Geoffrey Donaldson will learn his fate today. The 63-year-old was found guilty of 18 historic child sex offences in June and will be sentenced today, Emily Keegan reports.
13: These offences were committed against two women when they were girls, aged between 7 and 13, spanning a 20-year period. At a pre-sentence hearing last month, Geoffrey Donaldson's lawyer acknowledged the former politician would be facing a lengthy sentence. The court heard one of the women feels her childhood was stolen from her, while the second woman said she sometimes struggles so much she wishes she could die. The age gap between Geoffrey Donaldson and his victims will be considered an aggravating factor, and he could be facing more than 10 years in prison. He plans to appeal his convictions, while a decision in relation to his wife, Eleanor Donaldson, following her trial of facts, will be made next month.
12: Union leaders will discuss today how to proceed following yesterday's public sector strike. Over 300,000 workers could take to the pickets again next Wednesday if there is no movement on a new public sector wage deal. A Dáil motion today will also call on the coalition government to engage with unions to deliver an inflation-proofed pay agreement. Labour's Ged Nash explains what his party wants.
14: It calls firstly on government to drop its arbitrary preconditions on public sector pay talks and to unequivocally and definitively commit to prioritising the question of pay at the very outset of any talk that might take place. And secondly, it calls on the government as well to commit to the principle that any potential new pay deal will seek to protect the incomes of public sector workers from inflation.
12: A small number of schools are delaying opening or remaining shut today after a threatening email was sent yesterday. The Irish Times reports the bomb scare message was sent over 150 schools in Dublin and Kildare alone. In a statement last night, Gardaí said they were assessing the contents and credibility of the communication. Some principals told parents Gardaí were confident the threat was a hoax and there was no identified threat to the safety of children. Gardaí have become the victims of a cyber hack. Its official X accounts have been disabled and are now promoting cryptocurrency sites. Both the Akgarda Info and Akgarda Traffic accounts are impacted and are now showing hundreds of adverts for crypto wallets. And Oscar-winning actress Hilary Swank is pregnant with her third child. The 52-year-old posted on Instagram saying that she is due in December. She already shares three-year-old twins with businessman Philip Schneider.
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12: Starting with soccer, Manchester City manager Enzo Maresca believes his side deserved something out of their 4-2 Champions League defeat to holders Paris Saint-Germain. They fought back from 3-0 down in their first home match since the Premier League's guilt verdict. Maresca says they can learn lessons from the game.
21: We need to continue to do the right things, don't lose distance and these kind of things. And at the same time, I try to continue to learn from the players because I just arrived 3 months ago. Again, the feeling at the moment is very good.
12: Aston Villa made it back-to-back wins with a 6-0 hammering of Fenerbahce. Liverpool got the better of LASK in the early game, winning 6-3 in Linz. Troy Parrott started for Real Betis, who needed a late penalty from Isco to win 3-2 at home to Porto. Meanwhile, Lisandro Martinez has explained his criticism of Manchester United's hierarchy after Tuesday's defeat to Atletico Madrid, but hasn't apologised. The defender said he spoke out of anger and frustration, adding that his comments reflected how much he wants to see United competing. Martinez says he believes in his teammates, manager and everyone working to move the club forward. In the Championship, Republic of Ireland midfielder Harry Vale scored for QPR, who were 4-1 winners over Derby County last night, while Tom Cannon grabbed an equaliser for Sheffield United before a stoppage time goal helped Portsmouth to a 3-2 win at Fratton Park. In Gaelic games, Lisa Fallon is reportedly set to join Eamon Fitzmaurice's backroom team with the Galway footballers. The former Galway United coach previously worked with Fitzmaurice during Kerry's run to the All-Ireland title in 2014. Former Galway footballer Gary O'Donnell and current under-20s boss Kevin Johnston are also set to join Fitzmaurice's backroom staff. And in golf, Tom McKibben is in a tie for the lead midway through the first round of the DP World India Championship. The Hollywood clubman is on 5-under par in New Delhi alongside Eugenio Chikara. Roy McIlroy is 2-under through 14 holes with Shane Lowry on 1-over with 2 to play. Elsewhere.
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12: In Galway, Moy Cullen Road inbound is busy from the Orangeville turn off to Bushy Park. There's a queue in the Borna Drive westbound from the Old Dublin Road Junction to the Munavay Road Junction. There's a delay on the N6 inbound after Junction 19 Oranmore to Coolock Roundabout. Tume Road southbound has a delay from Two Mile Ditch to the Borna Drive. There's a travel time now of 39 minutes from Naas to the M50. It's 39 minutes from Athenryan to Galway City, and it's currently taking 30 minutes from Longford to Roscommon.
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12: A cloudy wet start this morning with some heavy rain clearing to mainly dry conditions in the afternoon with sunny spells developing. However, scattered showers will follow later in the afternoon and evening, mainly in the north and west. A few heavy further north, highs of 12 to 16 degrees. 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
22: Okay, Una's feeling a little bit seen with Get It Off Your Chest this morning because we got a message in from Dom to say that he has a workplace meltdown over a coffee machine because they have a new machine and it's simple enough to make your coffee, empty it out and everything like that. But there is one person in work who leaves the coffee grounds everywhere and just dumps the dirty arm for everyone else to clean.
12: It's terrible. Like Cooper told you to stop doing that, honestly.
22: Nobody believes you. All right. let us know what you think on this. We're getting lots of messages in on 087-110-2107. How do you deal with somebody who just refuses to clean up after themselves and accept responsibility for their actions?

0: This has been so much fun so far this morning. And all the messages coming in, forget it off your chest. Everyone thinks it's about her, but I suppose you could relate to her, can't you?
1: Okay, so this is from Dom.
0: Yeah. Oh, by the way, it's I Mornings with Cooper Nuna. Our number is 087-110-207 if you want to join our WhatsApp group. Here we go.
1: So Dom says, hey, Cooper Nuna, I'm about to have a workplace meltdown over a coffee machine. We've just got a fancy new machine that makes unreal coffee. All you have to do is make your coffee, empty the arm, give it a quick clean and leave it ready for the next person. Simple. But there's one woman in work who leaves coffee grounds everywhere and just dumps the dirty arm for someone else to clean. I've said it to her, but she just shrugs and says, oh, it's no big deal, before doing the exact same thing the next day. I'm genuinely starting to dread making coffee because I know I'll have to clean up after her first. How would you get a grown adult to cop on and clean up after themselves?
0: Great question.
2: Yeah.
1: Do I confront her again or start leaving her dirty coffee arm in her desk as a full-on reminder? Dom.
0: There you go now. Everyone gets their own portion.
1: Poor Dom. Oh my God,
0: Dom. You feel for Dom, yeah?
1: Yeah. Because if that's the biggest problem he has in his workplace, like, you know.
0: Okay.
1: Right.
2: It doesn't say this is a problem.
1: Yeah. I see it as a small kind of like...
2: Annoyance.
1: But it's only like a small little tiny thing in the big scheme of stuff that's going on in the world.
0: Okay, interesting you say that.
3: When Dean Galway, aka the voice of reason, quote unquote, Stephen Cooper, regarding the messy colleague today, anybody who doesn't clean up after themselves in a shared workspace is entitled. And they also have a complete disregard for other people's time. And if they're going to say, sure, look it, it's only a small thing. It's only a small thing if it's once. And it's only a small thing if it doesn't happen repeatedly. But if it happens repeatedly, then it's a pattern of behavior that seems to be a conscious something that people do on purpose. And sure, if it's only a little thing, then why can't you do it? Why can you not tidy up after yourself? It is so inconsiderate and of other people not to tidy up after yourself and having make them tidy up after you as if you are a child. Anyway, that's just my two cents. Love you guys. Bye.
0: I love you too.
2: Dude, this is a job, Wendy. I feel seen. This is... Yeah. That's what you need to hear.
1: Am I really that bad? Am I really that bad?
2: Literally, when I go in, it's like I clean up when I first get in. Before you get here, everything's nice and clean.
1: You clean up the kitchen when you get in? Like,
2: yeah, because believe me, there's people that are messy in the evenings as well, but you're worse.
1: I am not worse. Take that back now.
2: No, but... No, because I've seen the difference when I come in the morning before you get here.
1: What do
2: and
1: I
2: then
1: do?
2: When you leave it overflowing, there'll be coffee on the worktop, the arm's still stuck in it, the drawer's left open...
1: That's not true.
0: There's oats everywhere. There's berries everywhere.
1: There's oats everywhere.
2: Yeah, you go and do your porridge.
1: Oh, sorry for being healthy and incorporating seeds into... No,
2: please be healthy, but just clean up after yourself.
1: I do clean up after myself.
2: No, you don't.
1: Do you know what? You have little to be bothering me. Little to be bothering me. I feel triggered now.
2: Oh, dear.
1: I feel triggered,
0: I think we feel every morning. No,
1: Like I said before, put me back in the kitchen. That's where you like to see me. Tied to the kitchen sink.
2: No, we want you out of the kitchen.
1: Yeah, you do. You want me in the kitchen.
0: We don't want you mopping
1: and cleaning and doing all the work. That's
2: after
1: what you
2: yourself.
1: Do.
2: Yeah.
1: That's the patriarchy now again.
0: Stay away from it.
1: No. Anyway, I'd say that poor
0: you've
1: woman...
0: You've given us more work to do.
1: I have not.
2: Yes,
1: you have. Sorry if you have to close the drawer.
0: I mean, this isn't about you.
1: No, it's about Dom. And Dom, I'm sorry now, but I'd say that poor woman in your workplace is frightened to sneeze in front of you in case you go to HR.
0: Oh, right. 087-110-107. Once again, Una, you've made me burp on the radio. Stop it. Okay, all right. Send in your voice notes. This is Irene.

0: Oh my God, Hujal, Jamaican Bam Bam, it's I Mornings with Cooper and Una.
1: You guys, not even joking. Your radio show should come with some sort of warning. Like, please do not listen to it while driving, as laughter may make you crash.
0: Well, I'm glad you're enjoying this.
2: Yeah.
0: I was actually only saying, I was like, what's it like to listen to the show? Because it's just a little bit kind of like...
2: unhinged.
0: Yeah, what's going on out there?
2: Yeah.
0: And it's thanks to you, because you're the funniest person
2: I
0: know.
2: No,
0: and that's why you're going to become a stand-up comedian, lady.
2: Stop it.
0: On the way, you were chatting to Bernard O'Shea, so you've a lovely catch-up with him.
2: Yeah, what an absolute gent.
0: You're old.
2: He doesn't give out to me. Never give out to me. My old pal that I worked with before.
0: Gets lots of giggles out of you, though.
2: Yeah.
0: So this is the message that we got in for Get It Off Your Chest. You can send in your message on 087-102-107. Advice is what we're looking for Dom.
2: Well, Dom seems to be very attached to the coffee machine in his workplace because he's having an absolute...
0: Why does this message just keep changing every time you read it out?
3: So you don't like the message, Una?
2: No, I don't. He's having a meltdown because his colleague leaves a few coffee beans and she forgets to clean, to put the coffee bar arm back where it's supposed to be. And he's really angry. He's getting very angry about this. It's really annoying him. He says he's dreading making coffee for himself because anytime he goes there, he thinks there's going to be a few coffee beans that he's going to have to clean up.
3: We can relate. Oh,
0: she just eye-rolled.
3: That was a big eye-roll.
2: It wasn't.
0: The suggestion that everybody gets their own portafilter, which is that little arm that you fill the coffee with. Well, how would you feel about if you were assigned your little portafilter with your name on it?
2: Yawn.
0: That you were... No, it's not yawn. It's just like as a...
2: What's the portafilter? What are you talking about?
3: The arm.
2: The arm thing.
0: Yeah.
2: Don't you just call it the arm then?
0: Okay.
2: Right, the arm.
0: Arm. I'll just give it its name that it is.
2: Fine, get me my own arm.
0: Okay.
2: Yeah, fine. Well, I'll forget it and I'll have to use yours.
3: And it'll be confiscated. No, but we won't let you use yours. If it's left in, it's put in the drawer.
0: But everybody's got to give in a deposit of the value of the arm, so that if you do lose it or leave it in, you lose that deposit.
2: Oh, lads, you're sad. Honest to God.
0: All right. 087-1102-107.
4: Dom, hide the arm that you can't make the coffee.
0: Actually, hiding it or put it in a little box with kind of like with a little task for you to figure out to unlock the box. That would be a good idea.
2: For me or for Dom?
0: Yeah, for Dom.
1: That gave me off the chest. It's definitely from Donald.
2: Yeah.
1: Come on, clean up after yourself, girl.
2: Girl, where's my sister?
3: No.
2: You know, even raising my crown, queens. No, they're exaggerating. They are both hyperboling, trust me. From now on, right, I want you both to do me a favour, seeing as you're both getting your knickers in a twist about this whole coffee machine thing, right? I want you to take a picture after I use it and then show me so I have absolute proof, hard evidence.
3: Let me just go through my camera roll because I already have.
0: You did ask
3: for days
0: that.
3: Like this.
0: Yeah, you've asked for
3: so
0: that.
3: So give me a minute to find them.
0: By the way, you've said hyperbole 3 times and knickers in a twist 7 times on the show today.
2: Because...
0: I literally have it written down.
2: Yeah, untwist them. Just untwist them.
0: On what?
3: There's one of you after you make your porridge. And just porridge
2: bits
3: everywhere.
2: Oh my God, you definitely... You and my mother would get on like a house on fire, right? Yeah.
3: There's about 14.
0: Hold it up to the camera.
2: There's about 14.
0: Hold it up to the camera there, Una.
2: There's about 14 flakes of porridge oats there.
3: There's worse ones than that. Just one or so. And there's seeds as well. So, yeah.
2: Okay, if you want a seed, just ask. You can have one of the pumpkin seeds. No problem. Yeah. Sorry for being healthy and all.
3: No, there's worse ones, but I won't be able to find them right now.
2: Oh my God. Have you porridge, lads? This is shocking. Shocking. Seriously, you need to get a life.
0: Yeah, we did get a message from Alicia, which we'll play you now in a few minutes, who was in a similar situation, but with a housemate. You're twitching again, by the way. And we're going to hear that message. But if you have any advice for Dom, who's trying to figure out what they're going to do with this this person who's just obviously can't admit that they are a mess and doesn't see the problem that if there is a mess, that it is an issue.
2: Dom, why don't you just start drinking tea? There you go.
3: That solves nothing.
2: It solves it all because he won't have to go to the coffee machine after his work colleague uses it.
3: You started drinking tea.
2: I can't drink tea. I stopped drinking tea after I had the twins because I got a switcher against it and I can't go back to drinking it. It just happened when I was pregnant and I couldn't drink the tea and I haven't been able to drink tea since. So now I won't be going back to tea. Just...
0: You got a what?
2: I got a switcher against the tea.
0: What's that?
2: I just... When I was pregnant, I got like... It made me feel sick. So... I haven't really drank it since.
0: What's a switcher?
2: A switcher is just like a switch, a turn against you.
0: Brilliant. I'm starting to have one right now myself. Okay, 087-110-207. Oh, one of the biggest songs that's going to bring back memories of the summers on the way. Remember when you

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0: mornings with Cooper and Una. Looking forward to your chat with Bernard O'Shea, giving you some tips on being a comedian, Una.
1: Yeah.
2: Yeah.
1: Yeah, I don't want to think about it.
2: Una's barely talking to us at the moment because she's feeling a bit seen now with Get It Off
1: I'm
2: Your
1: not
2: Chest.
1: No, I don't feel seen. I just feel like this Get It Off Your Chest is quite pointed. So Dom is obsessed with a work colleague and he's having a bit of a meltdown over a coffee machine because one of his work colleagues doesn't clean up after making the coffee, and when Dom goes to make coffee, he feels he needs to clean up after, and it's driving him mad. He's very angry about it, very angry.
2: Fair. All right. Yeah. So the advice we're looking for in 087-110-2107. We got this in from Alicia.
3: Morning, Cooper and Una. So back when I was in first year in NUI Galway, myself and three girls lived in an apartment together, Carr Village. And three out of four of us just cleaned up after ourselves, as adults do. But one of the girls, stereotypical, spoiled little Veruca Salt, only child, daddy literally was buying her ponies left, right, and centre. Just never, ever cleaned up after herself, to the point that there were no dishes. There was nothing left for us to use in the house. She just kept using things and

0: leaving them there with food half in them or just sitting around, never ever cleaned up.
1: Sounds familiar.
0: So one of our housemates was like, done with this, forget this. She gathered everything, opened her housemate's room and left everything on her bed. So we just had to leave it there and we didn't say anything. And eventually the other girl got the hint, but it literally took about 3 days of nothing. So we just ate out for 3 days. But yeah, she just never cleaned anything up. She definitely did from that moment on. So that worked for us.
1: Okay, so could work for...
2: Power move there. Yeah, that's a real you move, isn't it? You do something like that.
1: Well, obviously the person wasn't picking up on, like, will you please clean up after yourself?
2: Yeah.
1: Like, the direct message, so the subtle... passive-aggressive message, maybe, by leaving all the empty, all the dirty dishes in the room.
2: Not so subtle.
1: No, but I wonder will it work, though, for Dom, maybe.
2: For Dom,
1: yeah. And maybe for you. What? If you want to get anything off your chest, let us know. 087-110-2107. That was fun today. Sam Fender. Also, find out who you can win Cash Machine next.
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1: Zion Radio.
3: 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I remember snuff videos.

0: Fender, 17 going under. This is I Mornings with Cooper and Duna. This is amazing. If you haven't heard about this yet, you're thinking to yourself, ooh, how do I get my music on the radio? You could be the talent we're looking for, because if you've got what it takes to make it a music, iRadio Stepping Stone is the search for the next wave of Irish music talent. 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It's absolutely amazing. A huge opportunity. And get that music of yours heard. All right, iradio.ie/steppingstone.
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0: morning, Sir Cooper and Una. My friend Una O'Carroll over there has been training to become a stand-up comedian. Well, when I say training, is been chatting to other comedians, having the time of your life.
1: Yeah.
0: October 30th is the date. We still haven't announced where or who you're supporting. You are supporting a headline comedian.
1: Stop it.
0: I love the fact that we've actually been able to get like quite a well-known comedian to allow somebody who's never done stand-up before to be their support act.
1: Oh, will you stop? You realise what you're doing?
0: Yeah, I know.
1: Yeah.
0: So you caught up with an old friend of yours, didn't you?
1: Yes.
0: Bernard O'Shea.
1: I used to work with Bernard. Absolute legend. One of the funniest men I know.
0: Yeah. This is great crack. This is Una chatting to Bernard and getting some advice about her stand-up.
1: Bernard O'Shea. Oh my God. Blast from the past and a good friend of mine. How are you getting on?
2: Una.
1: Double O-Dag. License to mode. How is life? How are you getting on?
2: Good, yeah.
1: You are going to be at the Galway Comedy Festival later this month. I am absolutely buzzing for this. Tell us, what can we expect from your latest shows?
2: I'm touring Desperate Housewives, which was the show that when I started off 2.5 years ago, I was only supposed to do like 8 dates, and now it's up to 60 or 70. So that show is still going. I haven't toured it everywhere. And I started this month the new show, which is Pick Up, Drop Off. I'm desperately trying to do this kind of wire walk where I'm trying to make sure that if you come along to see me, you don't see the show you saw the last time. But I also trying to make the new show as best as I can. So I'm kind of juggling two balls in the air at the moment. But it's still about me. It's still all about me. It's always all about me, me,
1: yes,
2: me.
1: I Bernard.
2: Love me.
1: Yeah, I love it. Self-love, man. Well, that's it. It's all about self-love. Yeah.
2: Well, more self-loathing than self-love. It's about trying to... Like, I'm not sure if I'm a good parent, but I'm around. I pick them up, I drop them off, I feed them, listen to them, I tell them to go to bed. They don't go to bed. I tell them to brush their teeth.
1: They don't brush their teeth. Yeah.
2: I tell them to bring their lunch boxes that they get the school lunch in up at the sink because I won't be able to wash it in the morning. They don't do that. I tell them to. So basically, there's a lot of that. There's a lot of that happening in my life right now.
1: Yeah, I know.
2: My wife deserves an affair. As I said, you know. Yeah, she does. She does. We've gotten to that stage of a relationship now. I just love her to meet someone nice.
1: Oh my God,
2: yeah. It'd be great for her. No, Una, actually, it'd be the making of her.
1: Come here.
2: You know, and I keep saying to her, if you're going to have an affair with an electrician, a plumber, or a block layer, because that's what we need right now.
1: Oh my God, does she have a day pass? Does she have someone
2: Okay, if someone can come to the house and fix a few bits and pieces, you know, I think that's fair enough. It's kind of like, you know, indecent. Do you know that film, Indecent Proposal?
1: Yes, I do. Yeah.
2: And I'm making a new fish. I'm making a new short film called A Fairly Decent Proposal.
1: Here's the missus if you fix the fridge. There you go.
2: Yeah. I'll sleep with anyone if if you can put, if I can get all the kids' hair cut at the same time.
1: Bernard, I don't know if you know this now, right? But unfortunately, I am being forced to do a 3-minute, well, they're saying 5-minute, I'm saying 3-minute, stand-up night and an open mic night somewhere. I don't know where it is yet. And they're making me do it. It's on the 30th of October. And I am literally like, because I can't do public speaking. When I see eyes looking at me, I feel judged. And then my knees start knocking and I can't talk and I forget my words. I actually forget my words. So do you have any advice to try and get rid of the nerves?
2: Yes. I'll bring you back to, going to have to figure out what year I was in at Lowe.
1: 2009, 10 and 11.
2: Okay, yeah. Alison Spittle was there, a young girl just reading and talking and laughing. And we put her on air straight away. And it was just like, and now look where Alison is now, right?
1: She is amazing.
2: Yeah, she is flying us, right? And I said to her, her first night of doing stand-up, I said, you've got to do stand-up. She said, I'm not, no, blah, blah. And I said to her, there's only one thing you have to do. First thing, you just get on the stage and keep talking. Just keep talking, right? Don't stop talking. Just keep talking. Do what you think is your second best bit first.
1: Right.
2: Do all the stuff that you're not sure of in the middle.
1: Right.
2: And do your best bit last.
1: You have to have bits for that. Do you know what I mean?
2: Ah, now I'm going to torture bits.
1: Leave my bits out of it.
2: If me and you were in a room and say Keith Barry walks in and he hypnotises us, he convinces you that you are the greatest stand-up comedian that has ever lived. You're better than Joanne McNally. You're better than Kyla Cobbler. You're better than Seinfeld. You're better than whoever is the big comedians at the moment, right? So if he convinced you that you are that comedian, right?
1: Right. Right.
2: And you went on stage that night straight away. You'd probably do quite well.
3: Clearfontaine's DC. Maria. 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

0: 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This is iMornings with Cooper and Una. Follow Una's journey of being a comedian here on iRadio. So funny. Every time I mention it, he's going,
1: Every time you say it, I just want to run home to my duvet and just hide under it and stay there. Not move.
0: It's just part of your act.
1: No, it's just
0: hilarious.
1: My reality.
0: Marty Guilfoyle is on the way. Next is in for Sharon. You've got to try and guess what year that is at 11 o'clock when he does iRadio Old School. And don't forget, Micheál, Shane and Nella want to send you to the biggest Christmas party ever.
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0: On the way, all the details on how you can win €315,000. We'll play some Adela as well. But first, let's get the headlines.
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1: Calls to register newborns as non-binary and Kelly Clarkson is ruffling feathers. Here's what's happening. First, the Garda investigation into the murder of four members of the same family in Waterford could be approaching a significant breakthrough. Philip and Kim English and their two sons, 12-year-old Callum and 9-year-old Jaden, died following an arson attack on their home in the early hours of Tuesday morning. Garda have been carrying out an extensive investigation into the killings, which have left the local community devastated. Our chief reporter, Barry White, is in Waterford. He says there are growing indications that detectives are making progress in their investigation.
13: Well, I've been told that Gardaí have identified suspects in connection with this horrific attack and that investigators are continuing to gather evidence as they build their case. Detectives, supported by Armed Gardaí, have carried out searches at a number of properties across Waterford in the last 24 hours.
1: Former Democratic Unionist Party leader Jeffrey Donaldson is due to be sentenced today after being convicted of 18 offences, including rape. The 63-year-old's been in custody since being found guilty in June. His crimes over two decades relate to two women who were children at the time. Donaldson's solicitor says he is appealing the verdict. The Taoiseach is urging trade unions to come to the negotiating table, saying there clearly is a platform for a deal to be done. It comes as union leaders meet to discuss next steps after more than 300,000 public sector workers went on strike yesterday. They're accusing the government of failing to make a meaningful offer on a new public sector pay deal. Speaking in Brussels, Micheál Martin says the budget delivered for workers.
2: Take all that together. In my view, there clearly is a platform for negotiations with the public service unions, and I hope that the behind-the-scenes work that's going on in terms of finding a proper process will materialise in a negotiating process that will yield an outcome that will be beneficial to public servants into the years ahead.
1: There are calls for parents to be allowed to register their newborns as non-binary. Currently, a birth can only be registered as male or female, with the new proposal pushing for parents to instead be able to mark the gender as X. Ruth Coppinger's non-binary and intersex recognition bill is due to be debated in the Dáil next week. The People Before Profit Solidarity TD says parents should have the right to choose, especially if their child is intersex.
8: To allow people to live as who they truly are, because at the moment, this is a small minority, but they face extreme invisibility, marginalisation, harassment, violence and discrimination. In 2018, there was a review done of the Gender Recognition Act, and it was recommended that non-binary would become an option in the gender recognition cert, but the government hasn't acted on that.
1: And singer Kelly Clarkson has found herself in a flap over a mechanical singing bird in a Brooklyn novelty shop. The star accused staff of treating her like Julia Roberts in Pretty Woman after she tried to buy the bird for $15,000. The row has sparked a social media frenzy, but the shop insists Molly the bird was never for sale. Today, Molly remains firmly perched on the wall, but now sports a price tag of $15 million.
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1: Starting with soccer, FIFA council members will meet today in Zurich for the first time since President Gianni Infantino revealed his plans to sell stakes in the World Cup. The head of global football has faced calls to resign in recent months, with a number of associations, including the FAI, have withdrawn their support for his re-election bid next March. In a letter to council members last month, Infantino stressed he was open to reform within FIFA and called for an external review to recommend potential improvements. Lisandro Martinez has explained his criticism of Manchester United's hierarchy after Tuesday's Champions League defeat to Atletico Madrid, but hasn't apologised. The defender said he spoke out of anger and frustration, adding that his comments reflected how much he wants to see United competing. Martinez says he believes in his teammates, manager and everyone working to move the club forward. Crystal Palace will be looking to continue their perfect start in the Europa League when they travel to Lyon for a 5:45 kickoff. At the same time, Sunderland have their first Europa League away day against Portuguese side Torreense. Then at 8 o'clock, Bournemouth, who are winless in the Premier League, will also be hoping for a second win of the season in Europe at home against Sturm Graz, while Celtic will fight for their first European win of the season as they travel to Benfica. The Europa Conference League also gets underway today. There's only one Premier League team in action, as Brighton are at home against Lithuanian side Kauno Žalgiris. In Gaelic games, Lisa Fallon is reportedly set to join Eamon Fitzmaurice's backroom team with the Galway footballers. The former Galway United coach previously worked with Fitzmaurice during Kerry's run to the All-Ireland title in 2014. Former Galway footballer Gary O'Donnell and current under-20s boss Kevin Johnston are also set to join Fitzmaurice's backroom staff. And in golf, Tom McKibben is in a tie for the lead midway through the first round of the DP World India Championship. The Hollywood clubman is 5 under par in New Delhi alongside Eugenio Chikara. Rory McIlroy is 2 under through 14 holes, with Shane Lowry on 1 over with 2 to play. Play is currently suspended due to lightning.
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1: A cloudy wet starts with some heavy rain, clearing to mainly dry conditions in the afternoon with some sunny spells. Some scattered showers will follow too later in the afternoon and evening, mainly in the north and west, highs of 12 to 16 degrees.
20: Thanks, Emil. Una, so we're going to jump in to iRadio's Old School just after 11 o'clock. All the details on that to come. Excited to throw it back for a full 60 minutes to a year of our choice. And some Post Malone after a daily gets us underway with Ain't in LA. It's iRadio.

and stop the wedding. It's Marty here in for Sharon and iRadio Daytimes with Burger King to come. If you are a DJ, if you're an artist, you're a singer-songwriter, you're in a band, you're looking to take your career to the next step, we have got something for you. It's called iRadio Stepping Stone. And I'll tell you more about that and what you could win in just a bit. Gracie Abrams as well after Jack Harlow and Lovin' on Me. It's iRadio.

0: Gracie Abrams, Look at My Life. Marty here in for Sharon and iRadio's Daytimes. I've got a quick question for you this morning. I'd love you, if you have any feedback or any opinion on this at all, to reach out on 087-110-2107. I recently posted a video on my social media saying, oh, I played a wedding, I had so much fun, I'm a DJ kind of thing. And since I posted that video, I've had a couple of inquiries and we've booked some weddings in, which I cannot wait to do. Part of that is talking to the couples and kind of figuring out what they want for today. We get that. That's so fair. That's what you have to do. But also part of it is songs and playlists and stuff. And a lot of people, when it comes to that kind of thing, their big day, of course, they're dead right to be particular with a playlist. So I would ask them, what are absolute no-goes? Because a lot of the stuff that I would do would be kind of remixes, mashups, and that kind of thing. And that's kind of why there are couples out there who are kind of like, yeah, you want something a little bit different for our wedding. But we want the original stuff at the start, you know, the throwbacks, the noughties, the hip-hop, the R&B. And yeah, we can do it all. Fine. But when I've asked absolute no-goes, I've gotten a couple of song requests in that, like, yeah, fair enough, I totally get it. Like, the likes of Rock the Boat and stuff. And, you know, some people would be against the YMCA and the Macarena and all that kind of cheesy older kind of wedding stuff. Do you get me? But some of the song requests, I'm like, what? Really? That's a bit of a banger. Why would you not want that played at your wedding? And if you're listening right now, just hit me with a track, 087-110-2107. Just imagine you're getting married, or maybe you did get married, or maybe you are getting married. I'm kind of like, just out of curiosity, what is an absolute no-go? Like, what for you would be a song that you would absolutely hate to hear at your wedding? I'm so intrigued, because we all have different answers when it comes to this. And most of the time, some of us will be shocked. Others will kind of get it. I totally, you know, like, but like things like, for example, Katy Perry, Firework. I'm like, what? That's a banger. Why would you not want that at your wedding? 087-110-2107. Just have a quick think and let me know. I want to put together a little bit of a list, so we do, and just see if there's any random ones out there that, like, we would have thought would be a go-to, but you're like, no, absolutely not. Miley Cyrus on the way, Calvin Harris as well, and brand new Irish music from Aaron Rowe just ahead.
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10: Using a mobile phone while driving is the thing motorists don't like about other drivers. However, almost 64% admit to doing it themselves. The latest driving confession survey shows almost 8 in 10 drivers have shouted or sworn at another road user at least once, with 4 in 10 blowing their horn in frustration. Irish workers could lose hundreds of thousands of euro in earnings if they get sick and can't work. In a new report, the 7-year shock commissioned by Aviva Life and Pensions, it's revealed many workers aren't prepared for a prolonged loss of income. Research reveals more than 55% of those questioned would experience financial pressure immediately or within 3 months if they weren't able to work. And spending in Ireland has doubled in the past 30 years as money in households has tripled. The consumer sentiment, which is 30 years old today, reveals the current mood of many households as nervous and negative. Spending by the average consumer has increased by almost 90% here since 1996, compared to the European average of 47%. And for more stories, you can follow at This Is I Radio on socials.

0: Miley Cyrus and Midnight Sky. It's funny playing tracks from Miley at the moment. You know that track that she has edited that's so good. I adore her brand new song and the whole rebrand. And then we're like, well, we have to call her Miley Cyrus for the older stuff. It's Marty here with you, in for Sharon this morning on iRadio.
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0: Okay, one thing I love doing is coming in here and playing brand new music for you. This guy is set to support Dermot Kennedy not once but twice next summer. An incredible voice as well. It promises to be an incredible gig. He's got a kind heart too, so he does. I'll tell you more about that in just a bit. But first, let's play the song. New music from Aaron Rowe. It's called Forever Now on iRadio. I want

0: Somber, my body isn't ready. Marty in for Sharon this morning on iRadio Daytimes. We're asking you a question this morning. Songs that should absolutely not be played at a wedding. 087-110-2107. I'll tell you why I'm asking in just a bit. 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
0: 315,000 euro on the line. Friday week, so October 23rd. You're looking at 8 days to go now until you could be potentially getting a phone call worth 315,000 euro. The incredible thing about it is that it's going to be the biggest ever cash prize given away in Irish radio. I'd love you to win it. And if you're listening right now and you're thinking, you know what, Marty, I wouldn't mind winning it either. You got to get into the draw. It's yes to 57557. Yes to 57557. You can enter on iradio.ie as well. You can use Google and Apple Pay there as well for a faster, easier entry. And a reminder, it'll cost €2.50 to play plus your standard message rate. You got to be over the age of 18. 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The full terms and conditions up on iradio.ie. 3 p.m. next Friday. That's the deadline. And once your entry is into us by then, you never know. If we give you that call, answer within five rings, tell us the prize amount, and the money is all yours. It's yes to 57557 for your chance to win. You can enter on iradio.ie as well. And if you do, the very best of luck. The latest from Ray to come and Amble the Swell. It's next.
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love it so much. The latest from Ray, it's called Joy. It's iRadio. It's Marty here in for Sharon this morning. Okay, so earlier on in the show, I was telling you about how I did a wedding a couple of months ago. I posted a video online and I was like, this was so much fun. Since then, we've got inquiries. We've booked in some more. Really excited to do it. And the fun thing is dealing with the couples and, you know, getting everything set for their big day. It's really exciting. It's cool. I absolutely love it. However, part of it is asking couples songs that they do not want to hear. Absolute no's. And some of them that have come in have actually shocked me. When I mentioned it on the radio earlier, I did ask you to send me a text message on 087-110-2107. If there was any songs that sprung to mind to you that you thought should never be played at a wedding. We're saying hello to Chelsea. She says, 4 years married today and I strictly told the band not to play this. Kind of shocks me, but she went on to say that it was on every advertisement video for every wedding band in Ireland. When we finally picked the band, the sound was still haunting me. Still can't stand it to this day. It was a favourite until the search began. I love that song. That song has to be played at a wedding, Shirley. Would love to know your thoughts on that one. Now, these are songs that I have gotten from couples that I'm dealing with at the moment. This one, I kind of get, but it also made me kind of sad.

0: dream of the day that somebody asks me to play their wedding and they want me to play that song. I get why you wouldn't want it. You know, it might not, might not be for all the ages. I totally get that. But still, this one I wouldn't have played anyway, but I was under strict instructions not to go near it. Like, it's a wedding classic, isn't it, at the end of the day? Would I play it? No, I've been told not to, so we've no issues there. And this one actually kind of bothers me. Now, obviously, it's their big day. We're going to do exactly what they want. But this one, I do not understand why you would not want this at your wedding. Baby, you're a would you not want that at your wedding? Oh my God, some of the songs have shocked me. 087-1-102-107. Add to the list, please. I'd love to hear from you this morning. Some of them shocking me, some of them I totally get. It's fair enough. On the way, we're going to do iRadio's Old School. We're going to throw it all the way back for one whole year. We're going to ask you to guess the year as well and just to give you an idea of what's in there. You're going to absolutely love it. Sebastian Ingrosso, B.O.B. and The Wanted. All on the way.
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0: 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We're going to throw it all the way back very shortly, but first let's see what's happening around the world.
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10: 12 food businesses ordered to close and Sally Rooney's books pulled from the UK. Here's what's happening. First, former Democratic Unionist Party leader Jeffrey Donaldson is due to be sentenced today after being convicted of 18 sex offences, including rape. The 63-year-old's been in custody since being found guilty in June. His crimes over two decades relate to two women who were children at the time. Donaldson's solicitor says he's appealing the verdict. The Garda investigation into the murder of four members of the same family in Waterford could be approaching a significant breakthrough. Philip and Kim English and their two sons, 12-year-old Callum and 9-year-old Jaden, died following an arson attack on their home in the early hours of Tuesday morning. Gardaí have been carrying out an extensive investigation into the killings, which have left the local community devastated. Our chief reporter, Barry White, is in Waterford. He says there are growing indications that detectives are making progress in their investigation.
11: Well, I've been told that Gardaí have identified suspects in connection with this horrific attack, and that investigators are continuing to gather evidence as they build their case. Detectives, supported by Armed Gardaí, have carried out searches at a number of properties across Waterford in the last 24 hours.
10: Taoiseach's urging trade unions to come to the negotiating table, saying there clearly is a platform for a deal to be done. It comes as union leaders meet to discuss next steps after more than 300,000 public sector workers went on strike yesterday. They're accusing the government of failing to make a meaningful offer on a new public sector pay deal. Speaking in Brussels, Micheál Martin says the budget delivered for workers.
12: Take all that together. In my view, there clearly is a platform for negotiations with the public service unions, and I hope that the behind-the-scenes work that's going on in terms of finding a proper process will materialise in a negotiating process that will yield an outcome that will be beneficial to public servants into the years ahead.
10: An updated report on the national security risks facing the country will be published by the end of the year. An Oireachtas committee has heard pandemic remains the top risk, with antibiotic-resistant infection, cyber attacks and disruption to critical supply chain also included. The list compiled by the Department of Defence is updated every 3 years to reflect emerging threats. Keelan McMorland from the Department's Office of Emergency Planning outlines the progress on the new list.
13: We have also risk-assessed damage to subsea infrastructure, which is another key risk, loss of electricity and gas, and disruption to oil supply. We've currently started the 2026 revision of the National Risk Assessment. We have completed 7 expert focus groups to date. We examined 30 key risks, and we aim to publish the National Risk Matrix before the end of the year.
10: Closure orders were issued for 12 food businesses last month. They're located in counties Laois, Wexford, Limerick, Dublin, Cavan, Clare and Kerry. Among the reasons for the closure orders are an active cockroach infestation, dead mice in a food storage room and rodent droppings on surfaces where utensils and beverages were stored. And Normal People writer Sally Rooney's books have been pulled from sale in the UK over her support of Palestine Action. The Irish author previously said she donated money from her work, and BBC TV adaptations of them to the Ban Group, who've been declared terrorists. The British Home Office says the decision follows a rigorous and evidence-based process.
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15: 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Korean barbecue, smoky honey and secret sauce. Dip in this summer at Supermax.
10: In Gaelic Games, former GAA President Nicky Brennan is confident that proposed changes to the Leinster Hurling Championship will be approved by Congress. A review group revealed plans last week to expand the provincial competition to an 8-team format to create a better pathway for developing hurling counties. Brennan admits that the final structure of the new format is yet to be fully worked out.
17: I'm not going to make any assumptions that just because I stand up and that we're automatically going to get something accepted. We just feel that this is a good opportunity to beef up the Leinster Championship and give the emerging teams a real opportunity to spend a bit longer than might normally be the case there. And the ball is very much in their court.
10: In soccer, FIFA council members will meet today in Zurich for the first time since President Gianni Infantino revealed his plans to sell stakes in the World Cup. The head of global football has faced calls to resign in recent months, with a number of associations, including the FAI, have withdrawn their support for his re-election bid next March. In a letter to council members last month, Infantino stressed he was open to reform within FIFA and called for an external review to recommend potential improvements. Crystal Palace will be looking to continue their perfect start in the Europa League when they travel to Lyon for a 5:45 kickoff. At the same time, Sunderland had their first Europa League away day against Portuguese side Torreense. Then at 8 o'clock, Bournemouth, who are winless in the Premier League, will also be hoping for a second win of the season in Europe at home against Sturm Graz, while Celtic will fight for their first European win of the season as they travel to Benfica. The Europa Conference League also gets underway today. There's only one Premier League team in action, as Brighton are at home against Lithuanian side Kaunas Zalgiris. And in golf, play is still suspended at the DP World India Championship in New Delhi. Tom McKibben is in a share of the lead on day one alongside Eugenio Chikara.
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10: Rain clearing this afternoon to leave mainly dry conditions with some sunshine as well. Scattered showers will follow too later in the afternoon and evening, mainly in the north and west. A few further heavy north, highs of 12 to 16 degrees. 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

Let's do it. iRadio's Old School at 11. The one thing that I was so excited about doing this week covering Sharon was this one whole hour of throwback anthems. Up to you to guess the year. 087-1102-107. No cheating, no using Google, no using ChatGPT, etc. See if you can guess it from the music and some of the events that I'll tell you about happened during this year in just a bit. Sebastian Ingrosso on the way after we get the hour underway with We Are Never Ever Getting Back Together. It's Taylor Swift on iRadio. I remember

B.O.B. So good. It's iRadio's Old School at 11. Marty here in for Sharon. Can you guess the year based on what you just heard? B.O.B. So good. Sebastian Ingrosso calling and Taylor Swift. We are never, ever getting back together. 087-110-2107. We're going to give you a couple of things that happened over the course of the year as well in just a bit. Maybe to help you out. Give you a couple of clues. But remember, no Google. Just have a bit of fun here. Imagine it's like a little bit of a pub quiz. We're all just sitting around here. We're going to ask questions. Can you guess the year? 087-110-2107. Emily Sandé on the way and a throwback from Maroon 5 after this absolute gem from The Wanted, Chasing the Sun. It's iRadio.

Only Sunday next to me. It's iRadio's Old School at 11. We've thrown it back to a year. We're asking you to guess the year on 087-1102-107. We jumped to the text messages really, really quickly. We've got to say congratulations to Sean Connolly getting a crack already this morning. We're not going to reveal the year just yet. If you want to have a guess, we're doing it like a pub quiz. No Google allowed. 087-1102-107. This is the year that Miley Cyrus was engaged to Liam Hemsworth. Justin Bieber was going out with Selena Gomez. That's how long back we're going. And we did play a little bit of Taylor Swift earlier on. We kicked off the era. We are never, ever getting back together. You might remember the picture that went super viral of her and Harry Styles going for the walk at Autumn. And everybody was giving out about how staged it looked. If that picture isn't ringing a bell, you should check it out. It's absolutely hilarious. We were just casually out walking and we just got snapped by the paparazzi. Yeah, you need to see it to understand exactly what I'm talking about. When it came to films, The Avengers was out that year, and then the trilogy concluded of Batman, Christopher Nolan's Batman trilogy. The Dark Knight Rises was out that year as well. Gossip Girl was still on our TV screens. Crazy to think that that's how long ago we're going for that one. And then I was going to say a sporting event and list notable things that happened with Irish people at that, but then I realised that that would absolutely give away the year. So we're going to save that one for the end of the year, or end of the hour, I should say, end of the year. Jimmy, yeah, keep listening to iRadio there until December. We'll reveal the year from iRadio's Old School at 11. 087-1102-107. Any ideas at all on what you think it might be? We'd love to hear from you this morning as we continue. Otto Knows, Million Voices, still a club banger that goes in a treat to this day, on the way after Maroon 5 and One More Night. This is iRadio.

and the Diamonds, Prima Donna. It's iRadio's Old School at 11. We've thrown it all the way back to a certain year. We're playing nothing but bangers and giving you all the nostalgia from that specific year. Think you can guess it? 087 1102 107. Just from hearing Marina and the Diamonds, Otto Knows, and Maroon 5. Over to Got Ye now. Somebody that I used to know. It's iRadio. Now I think of when.

0: Carly Rae Jepsen, Call Me Maybe. It's iRadio's Old School at 11. We've thrown it back for a whole year. Can you guess the year in 087-1102-107? Carly Rae Jepsen with that song. She dominated the charts for the entire year. Before that, we played Gotye, somebody that I used to know, also dominated the charts that year with that track as well. So many things happened when it came to music. Taylor Swift, of course, she had a massive year. We were chatting about yesterday how we threw it back to 2009 and Kanye West stormed on the stage when she won a VMA. This year, she released her blockbuster breakup album Red, which featured the track that we kicked off the era with, We Are Never Ever Getting Back Together. We said that Gossip Girl, that was still on our screens at this time. And I don't know if you remember this, that this is going to frighten you when I say it was this long ago. Skyfall, Daniel Craig in the record-breaking James Bond installment. Of course, Adele sang on the team tune. What is the year? 087-1102-107.
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0: €315,000 up for grabs with the cash machine next Friday after 3 p.m. It's the 23rd of October. 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And the very best of luck if you do. We are going to throw it back to what a collaboration that when it was released, I loved it so much, I absolutely rinsed it. I would not stop playing it in my DJ sets. Calvin Harris teaming up with Neo, it's on the way. And then speaking of Calvin Harris, the same year, well, might have been the year after, himself and Rita Ora had a thing. We'll play some Rita Ora as well, just for old time's sake.
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15: Using a mobile phone while driving is the thing motorists don't like about other drivers. However, almost 64% admit to doing it themselves. The latest driving confession survey shows almost 8 in 10 drivers have shouted or sworn at another road user at least once, with 4 in 10 blowing their horn in frustration. Irish workers could lose hundreds of thousands of euro in earnings if they get sick and can't work. In a new report, the 7-year shock commissioned by Aviva Life and Pensions, it's revealed many workers aren't prepared for a prolonged loss of income. Research reveals more than 55% of those questioned would experience financial pressure immediately or within 3 months if they weren't able to work. And spending in Ireland has doubled in the past 30 years as money in households has tripled. The consumer sentiment, which is 30 years old today, reveals the current mood of many households as nervous and negative. Spending by the average consumer has increased by almost 90% here since 1996, compared to the European average of 47%. And for more stories, you can follow at This Is I Radio on social.
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0: body. And oh, we can't say that part, can't we not? No. Rita Ora, How We Do, wrapping up iRadio's Old School at 11. Getting to throw it back for a whole year, feeling all nostalgic and stuff. A couple of things that happened that year. We're talking about how Harry Styles and Taylor Swift were snapped in the park on an accidental walk. Oh, well, it wasn't staged at all, was it? We were talking about Gossip Girl being one of the biggest TV shows at the time. Crazy to think when I give you the year, how long ago that is. And we do actually have to apologise, because what I'm going to do really quickly first is I'm going to say congratulations to Christine, and I'm going to say congratulations to Sean, who got in touch and they correctly guessed the year. However, they correctly guessed the year for 99% of everything that went on. And this is why we do need to apologise to two people. We got to apologise to Lynn and Louise. First, we're going to go to Lynn, and she's going to give us the correct year of a certain thing that happened over the last hour.
1: Morning, gotcha. Somebody that I used to know, 2011, one of my all-time favourite songs, along with Evanescence, Bring Me to Life.
0: Evanescence, Bring Me to Life. What an absolute banger. But yes, the Gotye track was actually released in 2011. And Louise got in touch to let us know that too.
2: Hey, the year is 2011, as I was in Australia that year. And I remember being on the radio, nearly positive. Cheers, Louise in Galway.
0: I'd say it's hard for Louise now to look back at the time that she was living in Australia. Especially with the weather that we're having out there today. 2011 for Gotye, 2012 for the other songs. Glad to throw it back. We'll do it again tomorrow morning just after 11 a.m. It's iRadio's Old School at 11. On the way, we continue to soundtrack your morning. Florence Road, Adam Port and Tame Impala just ahead.
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12: Okay, music on the way from Florence Road. Got a little bit of a throwback as well from Doja Cat just ahead. But first, let's see what's happening around the world.
13: 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And this is what you need to know now.
14: Developments in the Waterford investigation and historic traitors finale. I'm Anna Lee. Here's what's happening. First, Jeffrey Donaldson has been sentenced to 15 years in prison for a string of historical sex offences. He was convicted in June of 18 charges against two women when they were children, including one count of rape. In handing down sentence today, the judge described it as a catastrophic descent into disgrace for the former DUP leader. Our reporter Emily Keegan was in court and says Jeffrey Donaldson is now a registered sex offender.
15: For the overall, for victim B was 11 years and for victim A was 4. They're to run consecutively. He will be placed on the sex offenders register indefinitely.
14: Gardaí are understood to have identified suspects in the murder of four family members in Waterford. Philip and Kim English and their two sons, 12-year-old Callum and 9-year-old Jaden, died following an arson attack on their home in the early hours of Tuesday morning. Drug-related activity and drug debt intimidation are understood to be a central line of inquiry. Our chief reporter Barry White is in Waterford and says there are growing indications detectives are making progress in their investigation.
16: Vehicles, clothes and electronic devices have also been seized, which is seen as a significant development. Doorbell cameras and CCTV has also been probed. And there's an expectation that the investigation could move into a significant new phase in the coming days.
14: The Taoiseach has outlined what he says is a clear platform for an end to the public sector pay dispute, calling for trade unions to consider recent budget measures. Micheál Martin says tax cuts, reductions in childcare costs and supports on excise duty are helping workers, along with €1.2 billion allocated for a new pay deal. Unions are meeting this afternoon to discuss the next steps following their strike yesterday. Speaking in Brussels, the Taoiseach says a negotiated pathway is needed.
17: Previous agreements were over 2.5 years, 3 years in the past. So there's a framework there that we can create. I think the most important thing now is for both sides to get into a negotiating process. I mean, this government is pro-public service. We even in this budget, we've allowed for the expansion of the number of public servants.
14: The Right to be Forgotten law is now in place. It ensures eligible cancer survivors applying for mortgage protection insurance cannot be penalised because of their medical history. From today, insurers will be required to disregard a previous cancer diagnosis when considering applications. Junior Minister with responsibility for financial services, Robert Troy, says the criteria includes being in remission for 5 years.
18: We found that, you know, 5 years was much better, and it was the right time frame to introduce. And then in recognition that house prices have increased, we've brought the minimum or the maximum contribution up to 650,000. Now, if you're cancer-free for 5 years, you can get life cover at the prevailing market rates up to €650,000.
14: And the finale of The Celebrity Traitors will be the longest episode in the show's history. Series 2 of the show is currently airing on BBC, with celebs competing to win £100,000 for their chosen charities. The final will air on October 30th from 8 p.m. to 20 past 9, 80 minutes in total.
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14: Starting with Gaelic Games, former GAA president Nicky Brennan is confident that proposed changes to the Leinster Hurling Championship will be approved by Congress. A review group revealed plans last week to expand the provincial competition to an 8-team format to create a better pathway for developing hurling counties. Brennan admits that the final structure of the new format is yet to be fully worked out.
20: I'm not going to make any assumptions that just because I stand up and that we're automatically going to get something accepted. We just feel that this is a good opportunity to beef up the Leinster Championship and give the emerging teams a real opportunity to spend a bit longer than might normally be the case there. And the ball is very much in their court.
14: Switching to soccer, Bohemians manager Alan Reynolds has accused Shamrock Rovers of a deliberate attempt to incite the away fans following Monday's Dublin derby. Players and staff from both sides were involved in an altercation at full time in the Premier Division game, which Rovers won 2-1 at Tallaght Stadium. In a post on the Bohemians website, Reynolds also claimed that his side were shown a lack of respect by Stephen Bradley and his players. Elsewhere, FIFA council members will meet today in Zurich for the first time since President Gianni Infantino revealed his plans to sell stakes in the World Cup. The head of global football has faced calls to resign in recent months, with a number of associations, including the FAI, have withdrawn their support for his re-election bid next March. In a letter to council members last month, Infantino stressed he was open to reform within FIFA and called for an external review to recommend potential improvements. On the pitch, Crystal Palace will be looking to continue their perfect start in the Europa League when they travel to Lyon for a 4:45 kick-off. At the same time, Sunderland have their first Europa League away day against Portuguese side Turinse. Then at 8 o'clock, Bournemouth, who are winless in the Premier League, will also be hoping for a second win of the season in Europe at home against Drumgrass, while Celtic will fight for their first European win of the season as they travel to Benfica.
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14: mainly dry with just a few scattered showers. Highest temperatures off 12 to 14 degrees. 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
12: Thanks a mil, Annalí. On the way, all the details and how you can win €315,000 and Adam Port after Florence Road 7563. It's iRadio.

Noah and Loser. If you heard that a couple of times, we were mentioning on the show about how the song is about imposter syndrome. Have you ever looked at something and thought, no, I'm not good enough to do that? Tame Impala clearly has done it a couple of times, and he has penned a song about it. So the next time you hear it, you can sit back and go, oh, I get it now. I understand that. Peggy Yu, she brought you, it goes like, na na na na. She's got a brand new song out at the moment with Irish Star. It's called Woman. Gonna play it for you after Doja Cat and Paint the Town Red. It's iRadio. Yeah.

0: borderline obsessed with that track. You got Peggy Gou, it's called Whoa Man. You got Ira Starr singing on that track. Ira Starr, a name that you might recognize. She is featured on so many big dance records that you might know. More notably, going back a couple of years now for this one, Show My Age a little bit, when she teamed up with Calvin Harris for Thinking About You. Remember that song? Oh, gorgeous.
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0: Literally, your pathway to the music industry. So if you're a DJ, if you're in a band, you're a singer or you're a songwriter and you are working away, you're grafting, you just need something. You just need a little bit of a platform. We got you sorted here with iRadio Stepping Stone. We want to look after you with 90 minutes of professional studio time and the recording of a demo track. We want to give you professionally produced promotional video content too, because we all know social media. It's not just with the music industry. I feel like it's with any job. If you're a dentist, if you're a carpenter, I'm just trying to think what other things, even if you're a lawyer or a teacher or something like that, I've just seen so many people now use social media as kind of like a side tool for whatever job they might be doing. Any career at all, I feel like there's a use for it. Well, like 90% of them. I won't get into the ones that I don't think could do social media anyway. iRadio Stepping Stone. If you would like to win that, and of course, we're going to back you with loads of airplay as well. It's the prize of a lifetime. All you got to do is head on over to iRadio.ie/Stepping Stone to enter and submit a demo. For example, that's what Andrew Grimes did. Well,

0: Gorgeous. So if you have a demo, and we've been saying on the show as well, if you know somebody who is consistently putting out the content on social media, you know they have what it takes to be the next big thing, let them know. Tell them to head to iradio.ie/steppingstone to enter. And if you do, the very best of luck. On the way, we'll give you all the details on how you can win €315,000, and we'll do a bit of Sam Fender and Olivia Dean as well.
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9: Using a mobile phone while driving is the thing motorists don't like about other drivers. However, almost 64% admit to doing it themselves. The latest driving confession survey shows almost 8 in 10 drivers have shouted or sworn at another road user at least once, with 4 in 10 blowing their horn in frustration. Irish workers could lose hundreds of thousands of euro in earnings if they get sick and can't work. In a new report, the 7-year shock commissioned by Aviva Life and Pensions, it's revealed many workers aren't prepared for a prolonged loss of income. Research reveals more than 55% of those questioned would experience financial pressure immediately or within 3 months if they weren't able to work. And spending in Ireland has doubled in the past 30 years as money in households has tripled. The consumer sentiment, which is 30 years old today, reveals the current mood of many households as nervous and negative. Spending by the average consumer has increased by almost 90% here since 1996, compared to the European average of 47%. And for more stories, you can follow at This Is I Radio on social.
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The Weekend and Take My Breath, Marty in for Sharon on iRadio Daytimes with Burger King. On the way, some Miley and Bass Persuades, but right now, going to throw it back to when I got to team up with an incredible singer-songwriter. Her name is Jessica Brett. She's from Tipperary. Her voice in this is absolutely incredible. It's her second release together as well. This is called Sweet Escape and it's playing right here on iRadio.

0: and bass persuades. It's all about the youth of today not wanting to dance. The kids don't want to dance. I don't know. I think she's a little bit harsh on them. I do know you see videos online at gigs and stuff. The phones are out for the entire gig. And it's like, are you really going to go back and watch all of that footage that you took? Could you not just live in the moment? Although my gigs this week now, I have to say, Maynooth last night and Sligo on Tuesday night, there was very little phones out. So you know what, Miley? It's not everybody. It's not the Irish. It's iRadio's cash machine. Cash machine. Always of the opinion, just get one video. Get one video of the gig and just put the phone away and just enjoy it. Just embrace yourself in it. Isn't that what they say? Just get lost in the music. Wow. €315,000, the biggest ever cash prize to be given away on Irish radio. And that is what we are looking at Friday week. So we are looking at the October 23rd, to be exact, just after 3 p.m. One lucky listener is going to get a call worth €315,000. Super giddy at the thoughts of somebody getting a call that will change their life in the form of six figures. If you'd like it to be you, it's yes to 57557, yes to 57557. You can enter on iradio.ie as well. And just a reminder, if you do decide to enter, it will cost you €2.50 to play, plus your standard message rate. You've got to be over the age of 18. You are playing across the Go Loud network of stations as well. The full terms and conditions up at iradio.ie. 3 p.m. next Friday, like I said, that's the deadline. And once your entry is into us by then, if we call you back, answer within five rings, tell us the prize amount, and €315,000 is all yours. Yes to 57557 for your chance to win, or you can enter on iradio.ie, and the very best of luck. On the way, we'll do some Olivia Rodrigo, and you know we love coming in here and playing brand new music for you. Harry Styles has got a new one out. It's called Coming Up Roses, and it's coming up.
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1: 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The top 10 things that make us jump have been revealed. Someone jumping out to scare you as a prank tops the list, followed by hearing a knock on the window in the dark. Almost one third say hearing a thud downstairs in the middle of the night, or spotting a spider on your pillow would make them scream, according to the survey by M&M's. 1 in 10 say they get a fright if they walk face first into a cobweb, or if someone unexpectedly shouts boo. 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

0: Olivia Rodrigo and Stupid Song. It's iRadio Daytime's Marty in this morning for Sharon. I've said it before, I'll say it again. Olivia Rodrigo reminding me of a modern day Hayley Williams. I adore absolutely everything that she's putting out at the moment. Coming up in just a bit, we're going to remind you how you can win yourself €315,000. Amble on the way as well. And we do love playing brand new music for you. So we're going to get some brand new music on for you from Slater in just a bit. Hang on.
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0: Okay, on the way with Alex Warren, the Kid Laroi as well. And we got a bit of Amble too. But first, let's see what's happening around the world.
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12: A new finance apprenticeship and Paul Mescal's height is causing an issue. I'm Anna Lee. Here's what's happening. First, Jeffrey Donaldson has been sentenced to 15 years in prison for the sexual abuse of two women when they were children. The former DUP leader was convicted in June of 18 offences, including one count of rape. Emily Keegan reports from Newry Crown Court.
13: Jeffrey Donaldson, who once reached every height of public office, has now undergone a catastrophic descent into disgrace, according to a judge. In June, a jury unanimously found the former DUP leader guilty of the sexual abuse of two women when they were girls between the ages of 7 and 13, including one count of rape. He arrived at court today in a van from prison, where he'll now return to spend the next 15 years of his life. At his sentence hearing today, Judge Paul Ramsey said he's in no doubt of the permanent mark the abuse has left on the two victims, adding there was not one word of regret, apology or shame from Jeffrey Donaldson to allow the women some crumb of comfort. The 63-year-old plans to appeal his convictions.
12: Gardaí are understood to have identified suspects in the murder of four members of the same family in Waterford, Philip and Kim English and their two sons, 12-year-old Callum and 9-year-old Jaden, died following an arson attack on their home in the early hours of Tuesday morning. Drug-related activity and drug debt intimidation are understood to be a central line of inquiry. Our chief reporter Barry White is in Waterford and says there are growing indications detectives are making progress in their investigation.
1: Vehicles, clothes and electronic devices have also been seized, which is seen as a significant development. Doorbell cameras and CCTV has also been probed. And there's an expectation that the investigation could move into a significant new phase in the coming days.
12: The Taoiseach has outlined what he says is a clear platform for an end to the public sector pay dispute, calling for trade unions to consider recent budget measures. Micheál Martin says tax cuts, reductions in childcare costs and supports on excise duty are helping workers, along with the €1.2 billion allocated for a new pay deal. Unions are meeting this afternoon to discuss next steps following their strike yesterday. Speaking in Brussels, the Taoiseach says a negotiated pathway is needed.
14: Previous agreements were over 2.5 years, 3 years in the past. So there's a framework there that we can create. I think the most important thing now is for both sides to get into a negotiating process. I mean, this government is pro-public service. We even in this budget, we've allowed for the expansion of the number of public servants.
12: A bill aimed at recognising non-binary and intersex people is due to be debated in the Dáil next week. It seeks to introduce the option for people to legally register their gender as non-binary. The legislation would also allow those born with intersex characteristics to be registered as intersex on their birth cert and ensure legal protection from discrimination. Ruth Coppinger, Solidarity TD, says this proposed legislation already exists outside of Ireland.
15: In other countries like Denmark, Germany, Malta, Netherlands, Canada, Australia, New Zealand, Argentina, Bangladesh, Chile, I could list others. Actually, even in 22 US states, people are allowed to identify as non-binary.
12: A new apprenticeship will let people earn at least €30,000 a year while working towards a degree. The 3-year banking programme combines paid employment with a qualification in banking and financial services. There are 75 places available, with students spending 4 days working and 1 day studying. Applications are now open, with apprentices beginning in October next year. And Lanterns won't be renewed for a second season unless the writers' room think of a worthy follow-up to the first. DC co-chief Peter Safran told Collider fans will know about the series' fate before the end of the year. Starring Aaron Pierre and Kyle Chandler, the first 8 episodes averaged over 19 million viewers globally.
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12: Starting with Gaelic Games, former GAA president Nicky Brennan has said the AFL are going behind the association's backs when it comes to player recruitment. It follows yesterday's news that former Young Footballer of the Year Donegal's Finbar Rorty has signed a 2-year deal with Collingwood. Brennan admits, although, that you can't stop in the way of young players heading down under.
17: I think what the GAA are irked about is that people from the AFL tend to come over to Ireland almost unbeknown to the GAA and unbeknown to counties, and have camps in various parts of the country and invite the best players. And you almost never hear about this until a decision is made. I think it's the manner in which this happens rather than anything else. But you can't stop these young men. They are amateur players.
12: Switching to soccer, Bohemians manager Alan Reynolds has accused Shamrock Rovers of a deliberate attempt to incite the away fans following Monday's Dublin Derby. Players and staff from both sides were involved in an altercation at full-time in the Premier Division game, which Rovers won 2-1 at Tallaght Stadium. In a post on the Bohemians website, Reynolds also claimed that his side were shown a lack of respect by Stephen Bradley and his players. Elsewhere, FIFA council members will meet today in Zurich for the first time since President Gianni Infantino revealed his plans to sell stakes in the World Cup. The head of global football has faced calls to resign in recent months, with a number of associations, including the FAI, have withdrawn their support for his re-election bid next March. In a letter to council members last month, Infantino stressed he was open to reform within FIFA and called for an external review to recommend potential improvements. On the pitch, Crystal Palace will be looking to continue their perfect start in the Europa League when they travel to Lyon for a 5:45 kickoff. At the same time, Sunderland have their first Europa League away day against Portuguese side Torreense. Then at 8 o'clock, Bournemouth, who are winless in the Premier League, will also be hoping for a second win of the season in Europe at home against Drumgrass, while Celtic will fight for their first European win of the season as they travel to Benfica.
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12: Paul McCartney says he told director Sam Mendes to rethink his casting for the Beatles biopics. Irish actor Paul Mescal will play him in the upcoming films based on the legendary band. Paul told Amy Poehler on her Good Hang podcast that he told Sam Mendes, "Don't do this," because Paul is smaller than Harris Dickinson, who plays John Lennon.
20: But he sent me a picture, a still from the filming they were doing. The Paul character is markedly smaller. So yeah. I texted him, "Sam, smaller, don't do this. You said you wouldn't do it." He said, "No, it's okay. It's just the stride pattern." And he sent me another one.
21: He's going to smush him.
20: They were equal.
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12: Mainly dry, just a few scattered showers, highest temperatures of 12 to 14 degrees. 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
0: Thanks, Emil. Anna Lee on the way to Kidleroy and Justin Bieber, a little bit of a throwback with Stay and Jenny after Amble and the Swell. It's iRadio.
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Such a vibe, isn't it? Jenny, less than all over. Marty here in for Sharon on iRadio Daytimes with Burger King. On the way, Ugal and Salto, Jamaican Bam Bam. It's going to make you want to groove anywhere but Ireland, in the likes of Ibiza or Mallorca or something. But first, Alex Warren and Ordinary playing right here on iRadio. They say the

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Oh my, my, oh my, my love. I take one look at you, you're taking me out.

0: Groove my hips away to that one in the studio. Love it. You got Salto and Jamaican Bam Bam. If you're that person in the friend group, you'd love discovering brand new artists. Maybe you're the one with the, I was going to say the auxiliary cable. Show my age on that one. No, obviously you can connect by Bluetooth now to car speakers. And you're the one playing all the new songs. You're like, hey, did you hear this new one? 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
14: Using a mobile phone while driving is the thing motorists don't like about other drivers. However, almost 64% admit to doing it themselves. The latest driving confession survey shows almost 8 in 10 drivers have shouted or sworn at another road user at least once, with 4 in 10 blowing their horn in frustration. Irish workers could lose hundreds of thousands of euro in earnings if they get sick and can't work. In a new report, the 7-year shock commissioned by Aviva Life and Pensions, it's revealed many workers aren't prepared for a prolonged loss of income. Research reveals more than 55% of those questioned would experience financial pressure immediately or within 3 months if they weren't able to work. And spending in Ireland has doubled in the past 30 years as money in households has tripled. The consumer sentiment, which is 30 years old today, reveals the current mood of many households as nervous and negative. Spending by the average consumer has increased by almost 90% here since 1996, compared to the European average of 47%. And for more stories, you can follow at This Is I Radio on social.
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Hey, let's get something brand new on for you this afternoon. Little bonus point to this one. It's homegrown. It's Irish. And she's only gone and done it again. She has treated us to so many groovers this year. Brand new music from Jazzy. Oh, listen to that bass line. It's called Get This Started. This is iRadio.

0: on Mariana, of course, them announcing over the course of the year those massive shows happening in Slane next year. You know, coming up to the event, they are going to be extortionately priced. And you'd need a couple of extra quid in that bank account of yours if you were wanting to go see them last minute. If you're like me, I am horrific. I would never, ever buy tickets that far in advance. And then obviously when it comes around to the gig then, I look ahead and I'm like, oh my God, like I really should have bought tickets back then. But there's just something about buying tickets so far in advance for a gig, my brain just will not let me do. And of course, then if you want tickets for that gig when it comes around, they're always crazy money and you need a little bit of extra cash, which, by the way,
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0: €315,000, sure, that would get you to any gig for the rest of your life last minute. 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That is the deadline. And once your entry is into us by then, if we call you back, answer within five rings, tell us the prize amount, and the money is all yours. Yes to 57557 for your chance to win, or you can enter on iradio.ie, and the very best of luck. Culture to come in just a bit, and from the woman, I should say, really. it's just a thing. I put the microphone up, and I start to spitball. From the lady, we'll call her, who brought you Dance. Her name is Slater. She's got a song, it's called Brand New Chanel's. I'm digging a hole, haven't I? It's on the way in 2 seconds.
1: 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Someone jumping out to scare you as a prank tops the list, followed by hearing a knock on the window in the dark. Almost one third say hearing a thud downstairs in the middle of the night, or spotting a spider on your pillow would make them scream, according to the survey by M&M's. 1 in 10 say they get a fright if they walk face first into a cobweb, or if someone unexpectedly shouts boo. And for more stories, you can follow up This Is iRadio on socials. Hello?
2: Sorry, boss, I can't come in today. 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

Earlier on the show, we were talking about songs that absolutely shouldn't be played at a wedding. And I actually forgot to mention a text in that we got from Rebecca. Hi, Rebecca. She said, "Ash, Stop the Wedding should absolutely not be played ever at a wedding, considering it's about cancelling a wedding last minute." That makes all the sense. The latest from Slater now, brand new Chanel's. It's iRadio.

0: The latest from American singer-songwriter Slater. It's called Brand New Chanel. A bit of a unique name on Slater, spelled S-L-A, and then it's triple Y-T-E-R. You're probably wondering, which you're probably not, but we're going to tell you anyway, even though you didn't ask. Why on earth did she call herself Slater when she's got a beautiful name, Catherine Grace Garner? She was a huge fan of Ron Slater growing up, so she decided to name herself after Slater being a second name, but that's spelled S-L-A-T-E-R, and then decided that she wanted to somehow squeeze the word slay into it, like as in, yo, slay, go you. So instead of spelling it S-L-A-T-E-R, she decided to spell it S-L-A-Y-Y-Y-T-E-R. So there you go, if it comes up in a pub quiz, you now know the answer. On the way, Sienna Spyro, Rudimental as well, and we're going to remind you, hey, you can win €315,000.
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0: Okay, on the way, Sienna Spyro, some Somber as well, and a little bit of a throwback from Calvin Harris. But first, let's see what's happening around the world with the headlines.
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10: Addressing the education funding gap, and Joanne McNally stands by her decision. I'm Annalee, here's what's happening. First, Jeffrey Donaldson has been jailed for 15 years for child sexual abuse offences. The former DUP leader was convicted of 18 offences against two women when they were girls, including one count of rape. At his sentencing today, the judge described the case as disturbing, adding it's a catastrophic descent into disgrace for the former MP. In an interview recorded with the PSNI, One of his victims, complainant B, says the abuse affects her to this day.
11: If that hadn't happened, who would I be now over what my life would look like? It's really hard because you kind of want to not be alive most days, but you have to keep going because they've affected my life so much already that they're not going to have the final say.
10: If you're affected by issues raised in this story, you can check out iradio.ie/support. Unions are warning they'll ramp up industrial action if the government doesn't come back with a proposal to resolve the pay dispute as soon as possible. The head of the country's largest public sector trade union, FORSA, says the government has hours, not days, to respond. Union leaders are meeting this afternoon to discuss the impact of yesterday's strike action with another planned for next week. Kevin Callanan, FORSA's general secretary, says other strike options will be discussed this afternoon.
12: So we're meeting as Public Services Committee officers later this afternoon. We're meeting to consider not just yesterday, but arrangements for next Wednesday. And even beyond that, we're looking at it. Look, if we don't get a breakthrough here, this is going to become a long and difficult dispute. And I think it will be prosecuted in different ways than we've had to date.
10: Universities are calling on the government to address the funding gap in higher education. At an Oireachtas Higher Education Committee meeting today, the Irish Universities Association said third level education is underfunded by €250 million annually. In budget 2027, the sector received €180 million less funding than what it asked for. Higher Education Minister James Lawless says universities need to be more resourceful.
13: I also want to encourage universities to look at things like contract research, for example. The new research development tax credit allows them to perform research for institutions and industry, which could be a new revenue stream for them. And also, like every sector of the state now, I'm inviting the universities to look at reforms that they can do themselves to manage their own cost base. So I would certainly invest capital into them, but equally I expect them to optimise the resources that they have.
10: And Joanne McNally has defended her decision to go on The Tonight Show with Jimmy Fallon. The comedian announced the news on her Instagram earlier this week. People took to social media criticising her decision to go on the show following its recent interview with Conor McGregor. Joanne responded, saying the man has ruined enough lives, I'll be taking the opportunity.
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10: Starting with Gaelic Games, former GAA president Nicky Brennan has said the AFL are going behind the association's backs when it comes to player recruitment. It followed yesterday's news that former Young Footballer of the Year Donegal's Finbar Rorty has signed a two-year deal with Collingwood. The association's president from 2006 to 2009 says the GAA are finding out about players signing to AFL clubs when it's too late. He admits, though, that you can't step in the way of young players heading down under.
16: I think what the GAA are irked about is that people from the AFL tend to come over to Ireland almost unbeknown to the GAA and unbeknown to counties and have camps in various parts of the country and invite the best players. And you almost never hear about this until a decision is made. I think it's the manner in which this happens rather than anything else. But you can't stop these young men. They are amateur players.
10: Meanwhile, Ciarán Kilkenny has made his first steps into Gaelic football management. He has been announced as the manager of TUD Sigerson Cup team. Switching to soccer, Bohemians manager Alan Reynolds has accused Shamrock Rovers of a deliberate attempt to incite the away fans following Monday's Dublin derby. Players and staff from both sides were involved in an altercation at full-time in the Premier Division game, which Rovers won 2-1. In a post on Bohemians' website, Reynolds also claims that his side were shown a lack of respect by Stephen Bradley and his players. Elsewhere, Crystal Palace will be looking to continue their perfect start in the Europa League when they travel to Lyon for a 5:45 kickoff. At the same time, Sunderland have their first Europa League away day against Portuguese side Torreense. Then at 8 o'clock, Bournemouth, who are winless in the Premier League, League. We'll also be hoping for a second win of the season in Europe at home against Drumgrass, while Celtic will fight for their first European win of the season as they travel to Benfica. And in golf, play is back underway at the DP World India Championship. Tom McKibben shot an opening round of 5-under par to sit just one shot off leader Nicholas Norgaard, while Rory McIlroy finished his day on 2-under, with Shane Lowry carding a 3-over par round of 75.
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10: A mainly dry day with just a few scattered showers, highest temperatures of 12 to 14 degrees. 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
0: Thanks a mil, Annalie. We promised a little bit of a throwback from Calvin Harris and Dua Lipa. We'll get it on in about 6 minutes, and Rudimental after Sienna Spyro and Great Expectations.

My body isn't ready. It's iRadio Daytime's Marty here in for Sharon again, reminding you tomorrow morning after 11 o'clock, iRadio's Old School at 11. This morning we did 2012. It was nice to throw back 14 years. We're going to go back again in time and do 60 minutes of bangers from a specific year, and always makes you feel nostalgic and stuff, bopping away to some of the oldies. Tomorrow morning after 11 o'clock.

0: and American Girls. If you just joined us, we were talking there about iRadio's Old School at 11 earlier on. We were chatting about that. I don't know if you remember it, the photo from Harry Styles when he was with Taylor Swift out in the park back in 2012, because the year this morning for iRadio's Old School 11 was 2012, and he was just, they just happened to be out walking. There just happened to be paparazzi around. One of the most staged photos I've ever seen in my life. If you know the photo I'm talking about, I'd say you're giggling away right now. If you haven't seen it, it's definitely worth looking at, because it's one of those things like that only A-list celebrities would get away with and feel the need to do. Dave Lofts on the way. We love playing brand new Irish music. It's called Whistling on a Bottle. We'll do it with some Cat's Eye and some Shane Codd in 2 seconds. Hang on.
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13: Unions are warning they'll ramp up industrial action if the government doesn't come back with a proposal to resolve the pay dispute as soon as possible. The head of the country's largest public sector trade union, FORSA, says the government has hours, not days, to respond. Union leaders are meeting to discuss the impact of yesterday's strike action with another planned for next week. Universities are calling on the government to address the funding gap in higher education. At an Oireachtas Higher Education Committee meeting, the Irish Universities Association said third level education education is underfunded by €250 million annually. In budget 2027, the sector received €180 million less funding than what it had asked for. And from today, cancer survivors applying for mortgage protection insurance can't be penalised because of their medical history. The Right to be Forgotten law is now in place and requires insurers to disregard a previous cancer diagnosis when considering applications. The applicant must be in remission for at least 5 years, and the amount of cover sought can be up to €650,000. And for more stories, you can follow at This Is iRadio on socials. One, two, three. Hey, it's
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Irish music from St. Cod. Charlotte Haining on that one. Always on my mind. It's Marty here with you in for Sharon. Speaking of Irish music, let's get something brand new on for you right now from Dave Lofts. Oh, I love this so much. Whistling on a Bottle. 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

0: I've a feeling that we can make the 20s a golden age for R&B. He's doing it single-handedly right now, so he is. Cash machine. Okay, we are looking at 8 days to go until, well, 8 days, literally, on the button, nearly. 8 days and a couple of minutes until somebody gets a phone call worth €315,000. Heading into the bank holiday in October. It's funny how the bank holiday falling a little bit early this year. So you'll have Halloween the weekend after, but usually people dress up for the bank holiday. So I'm kind of thinking if you're mad about Halloween, you love dressing up, you're going to have an excuse to dress up 2 weekends in a row. And if you're heading out, you need a bit of cash. €315,000 would more than do it, wouldn't it? If you want to win it, yes to 57557. Yes to 57557. The biggest ever cash prize to be given away in Irish radio. I would love you to win it. You listening right now, that into your bank account, October 23rd. 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Like I said earlier on, 3 p.m., October 23rd. That is the deadline. And once your entry is into us by then, you never know. If we call you back, answer within five rings, tell us the prize amount, and the money is all yours. Yes to 57557 for your chance to win, or you can enter on iRadio.ie and the very best of luck. I can't believe one lucky listener, 315 grand. It's insane, isn't it? Audrey Hobart's got brand new music out. It's called Sue Me. We'll do it for you in just a bit, and we'll do a little bit of a throwback from Eminem as well. Hang on.
1: 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The top 10 things that make us jump have been revealed. Someone jumping out to scare you as a prank tops the list, followed by hearing a knock on the window in the dark. 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

Okay, I think it's saying this is new to iRadio is very important to note there, because technically it's not brand new music, but thanks to social media doing what it does best, taking songs from the past, and all it takes is one person to use the song and next thing you know it's charting again. This track was actually released in May 2025, but it's found fame as of late. New music from Audrey Hobart. This one is called Sumi and it's playing right here on iRadio.

0: Taylor Swift and her latest track, Patient Zero. I'll chat to you tomorrow morning from 10 a.m. Back in for Sharon. And don't forget, after 11 o'clock, iRadio's Old School at 11. An hour of throwback tracks from a given year. Today was 2012. Speaking of Taylor Swift there, we were talking about how We Are Never Ever Getting Back Together was out that year. Mad to think that that track is 14 years old. Where is the time going? God, I felt so old doing that part of the show this morning, so I did. Michal, Shane and Ella, they're on the way. All the details on how you can win €315,000, and they have the weekend and a daily just ahead too. Have a good one. Are you down
1: for the ride? The Peugeot I team is on the road
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15: Garda social media hack and Miley Cyrus generous donation. But first, Jeffrey Donaldson has been jailed for 15 years for child sexual abuse offences. The former DUP leader was convicted of 18 offences against two women when they were girls, including one count of rape. At his sentencing today, the judge described the case as disturbing, adding it's a catastrophic descent into disgrace for the former MP. In an interview recorded with the PSNI, one of his victims, Complainant B, says the abuse affects her to this day.
16: That hadn't happened, who would I be now over what my life would look like. It's really hard because you kind of want to not be alive most days, but you have to keep going because they've affected my life so much already that they're not going to have the final say.
15: If you're affected by issues raised in this story, you can check out iradio.ie/support. Unions are warning they'll ramp up industrial action if the government doesn't come back with a proposal to resolve the pay dispute as soon as possible. The head of the country's largest public sector trade union, FORSA, says the government has hours, not days, to respond. Union leaders are meeting to discuss the impact of yesterday's strike action. Kevin Callanan, FORSA's general secretary, says other strike options will be discussed this afternoon.
17: So we're meeting as Public Services Committee officers later this afternoon. We're meeting to consider not just yesterday, but arrangements for next Wednesday, and even beyond that, we're looking at it. Look, if we don't get a breakthrough here, this is going to become a long and difficult dispute, and I think it will be prosecuted in different ways than we've had to date.
15: The Dáil has been told families must be protected from drug-related intimidation and attacks in the wake of the murder of four members of the English family in Waterford. Philip and Kim, 9-year-old Jaden and 12-year-old Callum, died following an arson attack at their home on Tuesday morning. Waterford TD David Cullinan says those responsible must be brought to justice and is calling for answers about how previous complaints of threats by the family were handled. He says families reporting threats must have all the supports that they need,
18: including an urgent risk assessment, a named contact and a coordinated protection plan with access to safe emergency accommodation when needed. Will you commit to a review of how threats and requests for help are managed and how families are supported? And will the Minister for Justice report to this House next week on the wider response to drug-related intimidation?
15: Gardaí are warning people not to interact with two of their ex accounts after they were hacked. The Garda Traffic and Garda Info sites were accessed by a third party this morning and had been posting content related to crypto wallets. Their feeds have now been cleared. Gardaí say they're satisfied Garda systems haven't been accessed and there's no impact on data, and inquiries into the hack are continuing. And Miley Cyrus and her mother Tish are helping build homes for women on Skid Row. She's pledged $1 million to the Downtown Women's Centre's home campaign to go towards housing for women experiencing homelessness. Miley says it's an honour to support DWC as it creates opportunities for women to heal, rebuild and feel at home.
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15: Starting with Gaelic Games, former GAA president Nicky Brennan has said the association are finding out about players signing to AFL clubs when it's already too late. It follows yesterday's news that Donegal's Finbar Rorty has signed a 2-year deal with Collingwood, but Nicky has admitted you can't stop young players going to Australia. Ciarán Kilkenny has made his first steps into Gaelic football management. The 8-time All-Ireland winner has been announced as the manager of TU Dublin Sigerson Cup team. The Castleknock clubman announced his inter-county retirement back in July. Mayo's Cora Staunton will be inducted into the Ladies Gaelic Football Association Hall of Fame this year. She won 4 All-Ireland titles with Mayo in a career spanning over 20 years. Staunton also captained her club to its first All-Ireland Senior Club Championship and won 6 titles with them in total. In soccer, Bohemians manager Alan Reynolds has accused Shamrock Rovers of a deliberate attempt to incite the away fans following Monday's Dublin Derby. Players and staff from both sides were involved in an altercation at full-time after Rovers won 2-1 at Tallaght Stadium. In a post on the Bohemians website, Reynolds also claimed that his side were shown a lack of respect by Stephen Bradley and his players. FIFA council members will meet today in Zurich for the first time since President Gianni Infantino revealed his plans to sell stakes in the World Cup. Infantino has faced calls to resign in recent months, with a number of associations, including the FAI, withdrawing their support for his re-election bid next March. In a letter to council members last month, Infantino stressed he was open to reform within FIFA and called for an external review to recommend potential improvements. Bournemouth, Sunderland and Crystal Palace will all look to make it 2 wins from 2 in the Europa League this evening, while Celtic are searching for their first European win of the season away at Benfica. In golf, Tom McGibbon finished his first round at the DP World India Championship with a score of 5 under par. He's just 1 shot behind the lead, while Rory McIlroy finished 4 shots behind the leader on 2 under par, and Shane Lowry ended his day with a score of 3 over par.
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15: sunny spells and scattered showers and highest temperatures of 11 to 14 degrees. 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
5: I feel like there's a virus going around at the minute.
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15: Myself and Michal now, we're under a bit of pressure. 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
25: 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Three Lemsips downed is not under pressure.
5: And I'll be having a Lemsip during this show as well. We've got Tick Topical on the way. I've also got a little experience on the way to work today that I want to share after Adela, Ain't in LA.

0: the weekend and sacrifice. This is iRadio. It is Micheál Shenanala. And this is Tick Topical, where we go onto our For You page and we share with you what is happening in our world.
1: My For You page is full of the one and only Joanne McNally.
2: See me out wearing doobries, shoot me, okay? It's gone too far.
3: The doobs.
1: She is set to make her American TV debut on Monday with Jimmy Fallon. However, she's received some backlash because he interviewed Conor McGregor a couple of months ago and people are saying you shouldn't be going on that show because that's who he interviewed, X, Y, and Z. Joanne has since released a statement saying that she will not shrink herself from opportunities over one bad man. And Joanne, I say you're dead right, girl.
4: 100%. Why is she confined because of something someone else did?
0: This is a massive opportunity for her.
1: No, it is. It's incredible. And I'm actually really looking forward to hearing and seeing what she has to say to Jimmy Fallon. I'm looking forward to their humour, like aligning with each other, I guess.
4: Do you think? I think Joanne is 10 times funnier than Jimmy Fallon. He'd do well to keep
1: no,
4: up with her.
1: No, obviously. But I think, like, that's what I'm intrigued to see how Jimmy is going to react to her kind of humour.
4: We'll see if she hits the American audience because she is essentially European. And other things going on in Europe are these matches. The Champions League is back, baby. We're done with international football. Troy Parrott can go back to a team that actually wins games with Real Betis because they overcame Porto last night and they've come off to a flying start. He didn't score, but he played a part in a great team performance.
0: There was some cracking games. There was 9 goals in the Liverpool game last night between them and LASK.
4: There was 9 goals and Florian Wirtz still hasn't fucking scored. I am sick of this man. He played the whole game.
1: I have never in my life been excited to talk about soccer, but I watched the full 90 minutes or whatever it was, 95, I don't know, I can't remember, between Roma and Real Madrid. That was the greatest soccer match I've ever watched in my entire existence. I'm not even joking. It was so fast paced. Usually it's like watching paint dry. This was lit.
0: Was it because there was a certain someone on the pitch that you were watching eagerly?
1: I do not care that much about Jude Bellingham. If you're listening, I love you. No, but it was like Real Madrid had like 2 goals disallowed, then they came back and won. It was lit. It was so good.
0: Now that we've got over the football, we've no more Champions League, we've no more Premier League until the weekend, we might just need some new music. And this girl is collaborating with Chaperone.
5: Remixes now.
0: Olivia Rodrigo. She has brought out an album a couple of months ago. She had Robert Smith featured on it. Mm-hmm. And now she is teaming up with Chaperone for Expectations.
1: Yes, I believe it is a cover of Expectations. This isn't the first time they've like worked together. I'm fairly sure they performed at Olivia's charity festival thing she ran a couple of months back, and she chaperoned as a special guest.
4: I was introduced to Olivia's most recent album through my girlfriend Sarah. Absolute banger. Like every song is an 8, 9, 10 out of 10.
1: I dead ass thought you were going to say you've been introduced to Olivia Rodrigo and I was about to be like,
4: no,
1: when,
4: I've
1: where,
4: heard,
1: how, and why?
4: No, I haven't met her in person. Introduced to her music.
0: Do you know what? Why I love Olivia Rodrigo? She's after reintroducing Chaperone into our lives because I haven't heard of that girl in at least a year.
4: And maybe that's okay. I'm sorry, not the biggest Chaperone fan. I'll put my hands up.
0: Here's Silva Bumpa on tonight on iRadio.

0: role model and High Hopes 3000. This is iRadio. It is Micheál Shane and Della. I was on the way to work this morning. I was going through a town called Boyle in County Roscommon. You might be familiar. You probably went through it on your way to Sligo the last day. I was the only car on the road, lads. And just as I was coming up to a pedestrian crossing, there was just a lady in her 20s just waiting to cross the road. I stopped for her. She went across the road. She gave me a lovely little wave, but I could just tell she was really embarrassed by making me stop at the pedestrian crossing. And I was thinking, she shouldn't be embarrassed doing that, but I would be as well in that exact situation.
1: That's something so, like, small, and something that isn't embarrassing, but that you are embarrassed by. Like, the other day I was walking my dog, Cooper, so cute, and I wore a high vis, but it was like broad daylight. Oh. And I remember saying it to the girls afterwards. They were like, why are you wearing a high vis in broad daylight? And I was like, it's not that bright. Like, it is obviously bright, but still, it was like 4 o'clock in the afternoon.
0: But what if you got caught in the dark then later on that evening and someone goes and knocks you over and they're like, well, whoop-de-doo, sorry, there was no high vis on her.
2: Oh, I'm not sure. Along the lines of crossing the road, holding the door for somebody who's like that little bit too far away. They're just like, do I hold it? Do I let it go? Ah!
0: That is so embarrassing. What about when you enter a raffle and you win and you have to go up and claim the prize? That is so embarrassing. And it shouldn't be. Why would you enter the raffle if you aren't going to go up and say, yes, that is mine, be a champion?
1: When I went to cinema to see The Odyssey, I was like, you know, kind of furthest in the row, let's say. So like, you know, like a row of chairs. And I was like, really close to the wall, and I needed to use the bathroom. That movie's literally 3.5 hours long, and I had to get up, and I had to like get up in the whole cinema. Everyone was sat down. It was a really good scene, but I just couldn't hold it, and I had to walk past like 6 different people, and I'm like, sorry, I just have to go, sorry. Like, why is that so embarrassing? And it shouldn't be.
2: No, that's the word. Leaving, I think you're okay. Coming back in afterwards though is a killer. How about when you have to, like, your food is too cold, or you find a literal hair in your food and you have to say, do you mind reheating this for me? Or do you mind? I would rather die than send food back.
0: I would rather eat that hair like a piece of spaghetti.
2: And then the waiter comes over and says, how's your food? He's like, delicious.
0: Yeah. Do you know what was really embarrassing back in the day? And I haven't had this experience in about 10 years, let's say. But you know when you're doing your junior or leaving cert and you have to ask the examiner for more paper?
1: Oh my god, the exam hall is silent. No, I get it.
2: I think that's kind of cool. Like, yeah, I've more to write in my English essay. I like that.
0: No, I think you come across the biggest nerd in the hall.
2: No, that's good stuff.
1: This could be niche because the runners I have on me have two laces on them, but low-key tying your laces in public is so embarrassing. And worse, I have two sets of laces.
2: It's like finding the proper pace that's at the right height to put your foot on to tie it up as well.
1: No, embarrassing for no reason.
2: The most embarrassing thing, bar none, of all time is when somebody is sitting in your seat on a train and you have to ask them to get up and move.
1: And it shouldn't be. Like,
2: no,
1: that's
2: I
1: literally
2: paid
1: my
2: for
1: name.
2: That seat.
1: Yeah, but get up. Yeah.
0: You've
1: so cringe.
0: Every right to move them. Last thing. Meeting your primary school teacher out in public.
1: And if they don't recognise you and you recognise them, please let the ground fall.
2: Hey, miss. Do you stick with miss? Do you stick with sir?
0: No, I call them first names now, but years ago I definitely would have been like,
2: hey, miss.
0: Hello, Miss Battleaxe.
2: You're 24.
0: Another talk to you on the way, Zara Larsson as well. And we've got the wrong way around quiz where today's answer is a girl.
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17: Here's what you need to know.
18: Unions are warning they'll ramp up industrial action if the government doesn't come back with a proposal to resolve the pay dispute as soon as possible. The head of the country's largest public sector trade union, FORSA, says the government has hours, not days, to respond. Union leaders are meeting to discuss the impact of yesterday's strike action with another planned for next week. Universities are calling on the government to address the funding gap in higher education. At Naracta's Higher Education Committee meeting, the Irish Universities Association said third level education is underfunded by €250 million annually. In budget 2027, the sector received €180 million less funding than what it had asked for. And from today, cancer survivors applying for mortgage protection insurance can't be penalised because of their medical history. The Right to be Forgotten law is now in place and requires insurers to disregard a previous cancer diagnosis when considering applications. The applicant must be in remission for at least 5 years, and the amount of cover sought can be up to €650,000. And for more stories, you can follow at This Is iRadio on socials.
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0: Let's get into this. It's the Wrong Way Around quiz. It's a very, very fun game. I give you the answer, you come up with the question on 087-1102-107. If I said that the answer today was black, what could the question be?
1: What colour is Shane's jumper?
0: Very good. Excellent stuff. Fantastic.
2: People listening at home, it is indeed black. Congratulations.
1: And it's fluffy. Just saying. Sorry.
0: You look like a sheep.
2: Aw, bah.
0: The answer on the Wrong Way Around quiz today is Olivia. But what is the question? Go.
2: What is Shrek's first daughter's name?
1: Stop it.
0: Shut the hell up.
2: Look it up right now.
0: That's the answer. I'm done. That is incredible. It's incorrect.
1: What Coleman marries a man made of wood in the upcoming Wicker movie?
0: Olivia.
1: Mm-hmm.
0: Never knew that. No.
2: Looks like a great film. And what was the most popular name in Wales in 2023? Probably.
0: Wrong.
1: Who did One Direction live for and long for?
0: Olivia. No.
2: What is the first name of the Australian actress with Newton-John?
0: Olivia Newton-John, R.I.P. No.
1: What Atwood is known for creating the ick?
0: Olivia, very good.
2: What is the female version of the name Oliver?
0: Olivia, no.
1: What is the name of one of Taylor Swift's cats?
0: No way.
1: Yeah, Olivia Benson.
0: Very good, no.
2: What name is a great nickname for Olivia Laplove?
0: No.
1: What is the name of Harry Styles' ex who directed the movie Don't Worry Darling?
0: Olivia, very good.
2: What name is four vowels but no E?
0: No.
1: What rhymes with Activia?
0: Just about Olivia. Guess what?
2: We nailed it.
0: Yeah. No.
2: Okay.
0: Wrong again. It's up to you now on WhatsApp. 087-1102-107. Send us in a voice note and answer the question. Well, answer the answer nearly. The answer is Olivia. The answer is Olivia. What is the question? Get in touch on WhatsApp. 087-1102-107.

0: Zara Larsson, Can't Tame Her. This is iRadio. And this is Micheál Shenanella's Wrong Way Round quiz, where I give you the answer and you come up with the question on 087-102-107. I told you already that the answer was Olivia, but what is the question?
1: David has got in touch. He's asked, what Dean sings Rain Me In?
0: Olivia Dean. I did think of her, but it's incorrect for the Wrong Way Around quiz today.
2: How about another Olivia from Anya and Donegal? Who is the best detective in Law & Order?
1: Olivia Benson.
2: Never watched it. Oh, a Law & Order fan we have in the room.
1: They.
0: Well, we know.
2: Which side are you on? Law or Order?
1: Law.
2: Yeah, I mean, that's the right answer.
0: It's like Buddha or Pest.
2: Pest for life, sorry.
0: 087-1102-107. Nobody has got it right so far today, I can reveal.
1: Ooh, so maybe that requires a hint, there's a nudge only, in the right direction.
0: I would say the only Olivia that you've got left is probably the most famous in the world. And I would say, good for you if you get it right. Do you get it?
2: What did you say?
1: Is that a hint?
0: I just said, good for you if you get it right.
2: Yeah, good for you guys. 087-1102-107.
0: We'll get back to it.
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0: A record-breaking amount of money. We're going to give it away on Friday week. 315,000 euro.
1: Now that I'm officially a fan of the Champions League, Micheál, Shane and Ella, we win this cash machine money. We go to only Real Madrid games, see Jude Bellingham. And if they play Man City, we go to the afters, see Jude Bellingham and Erling Haaland kiss.
2: How about that? I don't know if they'll kiss for that amount of money. But do you remember ages ago we picked our own team?
1: Sunderland
2: is our team. They're in the Europa League, a step down, and 350,000 euro would probably get us to follow them the whole way through that competition.
0: Oh, we're not going to Sunderland though. If we get this amount of money,
2: but they might play them against like someone in Italy. They might play someone in Spain.
0: I like that. I like that a lot more. 315,000 euro. It could be yours on Friday week. How do you enter and win? You can text yes to 57557 or enter online at iradio.ie. 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The cash machine will then pick an entry and it could be you that we're calling. Answer within the 5 rings. Tell us the prize amount of the cash is yours. It's 315,000 euro. 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If the answer is Olivia today, what is the question?
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0: Sky Radio, it is Mihol Shenanela. And this is the Wrong Way Around quiz, where I give you the answer and you come up with a question on 087-1102-107. Very simply today, the answer was Olivia, but what is the question?
1: Andy and Linda have been in touch.
2: Who plays Sandy in Greece?
3: What was the name of the actress who played the part of Sandy in Greece?
0: Ooh, nothing got to do with Olivia Newton-John, I can reveal, but good guesses all the same.
4: How about Megan and Sarah?
5: What girl got her driver's license after driving by his house?
6: Who sings Good For You, or who was the first or youngest artist to have lead singles from their first three albums debut at number one at Top 100? And the answer would be Olivia Rodrigo.
0: We genuinely don't give enough credit to some of our listeners' knowledge.
4: Honestly, that was must be Olivia Rodrigo's PR person that we had on the phone there. Congratulations. Are they correct though, Mihol?
0: Commiserations, they're not.
1: Oh no! Okay, what about Fiona's guess?
7: Who released a new remix of her song Expectations today? Featuring Chapel Roan.
0: Fiona, you're on your own with that guess, but I can reveal it's good news. You're correct! Woo-hoo! You absolute legend. It was, of course, who was releasing that new song with Chapel Roan in you.
4: Fiona Englishby Shields, what a name and what an answer on the Wrong Way Around quiz today. Your name's going up on the board. It's going to take a while to spell, but we'll get it there.
0: Fantastic. Here's Miley. This is Bass Persuades. You're on iRadio.

0: and Bass Persuades. This is iRadio with Micheál Chinanello. We've got Alex Warren on the way. Coulter's in there as well. And there's a massive release happening in just over a month's time. And there's a lot of hype about it. We want to know your opinion on the people that are going to be playing it next.
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4: New rights are now in place for cancer survivors applying for mortgages. But first, two people have been arrested in connection with the murder investigation into the deaths of four members of the same family in Waterford. A man in his 20s and a woman in her 30s were arrested this afternoon following Tuesday's fatal arson attack. Barry White has more.
5: The arrests mark a significant development in the investigation into the murder of Philip and Kim English and their two sons, 12-year-old Callum and 9-year-old Jaden. Gardaí say a man in his 20s and a woman in her 30s were arrested this afternoon for alleged offences relating to criminal organisation activity. Both are being detained at a Garda station in the eastern region. The arrests follow a series of searches across Waterford in recent days, with drug-related activity and drug debt intimidation understood to be a central line of inquiry. Meanwhile, the family's two surviving children remain critically ill in a hospital in Dublin. Postmortem examinations have been completed, while the family home remains a crime scene. Gardaí are continuing to appeal for information as their investigation continues.
4: Geoffrey Donaldson has been taken back to prison, where he'll spend the next 15 years. The former DUP leader was today sentenced after being found guilty this summer of 18 historic sex offences against two women when they were children. He continues to deny the offences. In an interview with the PSNI, one of his victims, Complainant B, says today's sentencing doesn't change the past.
6: Can't go back or raise it, can't go and pull that kid out of his situation. But all it does do is it says you can't get away with this. You cannot have this persona and then in the background be doing awful, awful things. It has to shine a light, and the truth had to come out.
4: Meanwhile, Russell Brand's rape trials heard the comedian told a woman it's just fun during an attack in her hotel room. The alleged victim says she believed he was gay and not a threat when she invited him back in Bournemouth in 1999. He denies all the charges against him. Sky's Katie Spencer has been listening to the evidence.
7: She recalled crying afterwards, but she said she chose to suppress it because she thought nobody would believe her, and she felt stupid for having let him into her hotel room.
4: If you're affected by issues raised in these stories, you can check out iradio.ie/support. New rights are now in place for cancer survivors applying for mortgage protection insurance. The right to be forgotten requires insurers to disregard a previous cancer diagnosis when considering applications. The criteria includes being in remission for at least 5 years, while the amount of cover sought can be up to €650,000. Minister of State for Responsibility for Financial Services, Robert Troy, says getting this piece of legislation over the line was his priority.
8: It was an area that fell directly under my remit within the Department of Finance. Of course, at all stages, politicians advocate to reduce costs for everybody, and that's what we saw in the most recent budget in terms of how do you balance a limited budget while at the same time not doing something that's going to undermine our economic model.
4: And the finale of Celebrity Traders will be the longest episode in the show's history. Series 2 is currently airing on BBC, with celebs competing to win £100,000 for their chosen charities. The finale will air on October 30th from 8pm to 9:20pm, 80 minutes in total.
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4: Starting with Gaelic Games, former GAA president Nicky Brennan has said that the association are finding out about players signing to AFL clubs when it's already too late. It follows yesterday's news that Donegal's Finbar Rorty has signed a 2-year deal with Collingwood, but Brennan admits you can't stop young players going to Australia. Ciarán Kilkenny has made his first steps into Gaelic football management. The 8-time All-Ireland winner has been announced as the manager of TU Dublin's Sigerson Cup team. The Castleknock club man announces inter-county retirement back in July. Mayo's Cora Staunton will be inducted into the Ladies Gaelic Football Association Hall of Fame this year. She won 4 All-Ireland titles with Mayo in a career spanning over 20 years. In soccer, FIFA president Gianni Infantino has apologised to the FIFA Council for his plans to sell stakes in the World Cup. He faced members for the first time since the controversy, which has seen many associations call for his removal from the job. Infantino was also quizzed over Florian Balogun's controversial suspended World Cup red card and the FIFA Peace Prize. Bohemians manager Alan Reynolds has accused Shamrock Rovers of a deliberate attempt to incite the away fans following Monday's Dublin Derby. Players and staff from both sides were involved in an altercation at full time after Rovers won 2-1 at Tallaght Stadium. In a post on the Bohemians website, Reynolds also claimed that his side were shown a lack of respect by Stephen Bradley and his players. Bournemouth, Sunderland and Crystal Palace will all look to make it 2 wins from 2 in the Europa League this evening, while Celtic are searching for their first European win of the season away at Benfica. While Brighton are at home against Lithuanian side Kaunas Algiris as the Conference League gets underway. In golf, Tom McGibbon finished his first round at the DP World India Championship with a score of 5 under par. He's just 1 shot behind the lead, while Rory McIlroy finished 4 shots behind the leader on 2 under par, and Shane Lowry ended his day with a score of 3 over par. And in Formula 1, Haas have signed Rafael Camara to be their new F1 driver for next season. The 21-year-old Brazilian, who currently leads the Formula 2 Championship, will partner Britain's Ollie Bearman. He replaces out-of-contract Esteban Ocon.
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4: In Galway, Thomas Hines Road northbound is slow from St. Joseph's to Newcastle Road. Newcastle Road northbound is congested from University Road to the Quincentennial Bridge. Old Dublin Road outbound is backed up between Well Park Road Junction to Skerrett Roundabout. And traffic on the Tuam Road northbound is solid between Joyce Roundabout and the Borhena Drop.
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4: Sunny spells and scattered showers and highest temperatures of 11 to 14 degrees. You're on the home of iMornings with Cooper and Una. 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

0: Alex Warren and Emerald Eyes. This is iRadio. It is Micheál Shenanella. 5 weeks from this day, one of the biggest video games is going to be released out into the world, and we got a brand new trailer for it today.
1: Grand Theft Auto 6, coming November 19th, rated M for Mature.
0: Grand Theft Auto 6, the one game that a lot of people have been waiting years, over a decade for at this stage.
2: Yeah, since 2013 was the last time. I was 11 years old when GTA 5 was released.
3: And you were playing GTA 5 when you were 11?
2: Let's say 12. No, wait, what's the legal limit? 18, I can't remember.
3: That's a bit young, is it?
0: I think it's rated M, which is mature. You certainly were not mature at that age.
2: I'm still not mature, but I will be playing this new game the second it drops.
0: I've been chatting to a couple of my friends, and they've been saying that the 19th of November has been marked in their calendar for as long as they can remember, because they are taking that day off and the Friday and potentially the Monday after that weekend off work. Annual leave.
3: They're using possibly 3 days of annual leave to play a video game.
0: Yeah. I think it's because GTA, people have been waiting for literally 13 years for this game to come out. They have been thinking every year, is it going to come? Are Rockstar going to finally reveal it? And now they're thinking, I'm going to spend 9 to 5 the Thursday, 9 to 5 the Friday, and all weekend playing that exact video game.
2: It's an unbelievable game. Like, I think GTA 5 to this day is probably still one of the best, if not the best, video games out there right now. But would I go for a weekend to Barcelona, or would I take off these annual leave days to play a video game?
3: Exactly. These people booking these days off, I'm sorry, it's tragic. Niall King out in the office said it earlier, and I said it was loser behaviour. He got quite offended at me, but fair.
0: Different strokes for different folks. He's definitely looking at you. And so, like, for example, Ella was saying the last day she might take off some time to go over to Molly May's launch party of her brand or something like that, didn't you?
3: Yeah, that's a trip to London for a clothing brand.
0: Hey, they're going to argue that it's the exact same thing. They've got a mad interest in GTA. You've got an obsession with Molly May. Tit for tat. I really don't see a problem with it, to be quite honest.
2: Are you taking a day off?
0: I'm not, but
3: it
2: comes to the 19th and it's all I can't come in today, I'm so sick.
0: No, but GTA isn't my thing, it just isn't. But my friends who love GTA, I'm like, do whatever you like with your annual leave. Does it affect me? No.
2: It screams of, you just have too much annual leave, you haven't used it enough this year.
3: You haven't used it to the full extent, because taking 3 days to play a video game, in my opinion, is tragic.
0: When are they ever going to get to do it again? People have got busy lives, you see. This is the thing. Some of these people have got children. They've got things on in the evening time.
2: You should still look after your children, even if you take the day off annual leave. Yeah. Please still look after your child instead of playing GTA 5. But it's not up to us. It's not our opinion.
0: What we want to know from you is it ridiculous to book annual leave off to play GTA, to play any video game?
2: Absolute madness. And do please, I cannot read it enough, look after your children no matter what game comes out on your new console.
0: There's girlfriends out there that are going to back their boyfriends. There's also girlfriends out there that are going to come in and say, yes, it is ridiculous, cop on.
2: 100%. Like, there will be people who do it. We're not going to stop you, but we will judge you from afar.
0: Is it ridiculous to book off time for GTA? Let us know on

0: song could ever say.
1: Can't wait to hear a collab with Chapel Roan coming out today. Olivia Rodrigo and Stupid Song. This is iRadio. We were chatting about GTA 6. It's been released in exactly 5 weeks' time to Thursday. And some people that I know and some people that you know have booked off days of annual leave to go and play this game.
2: There are reports that 1.5 million Americans are taking the day off to play a new video game.
3: I would love to see the source of said report for this.
2: Source is sitting across from me right now.
1: We want to know, is it ridiculous to book annual leave to play a game, specifically GTA 6? Oren?
4: We're in here, yeah. I booked it off there a couple of weeks ago. I'm 17 working at McDonald's and got it off no bother. Can't wait.
1: It's mad. People really genuinely are booking this off. They're booking off the Thursday, the Friday, the Saturday, Sunday, they'll probably be off, and the Monday following.
3: See, that was only Saturday, Sunday, Monday. That's like 4 or 5 days, right? Dean's got in touch. I've booked 10 days annual leave off for GTA 6. It's been 13 years, so I have to mark the occasion.
2: You know what? Like, again, personally, different situation. But to love something this much, I'm never going to take away from anyone listening. If you absolutely love this game, take the 10 days off. It's probably worth more to you than any other holiday.
3: I still just find it wild to book that many days of annual leaves off for a video game that you can play at any time.
1: What happens if the game is scutter?
2: After 13 years, the game just can't be bad. It actually can't be.
1: But those people who have booked off that annual leave, they will never admit that the game is bad either.
2: They will go on like it is
1: the greatest thing to come since sliced bread.
2: I hope it's good. For the people like Dean and Oren out there, I hope to God the game is everything you wanted it to be.
1: Keep your voice notes, keep your texts coming in on 087-1102-107. Is it okay to book off annual leave to go and play GTA 6? To play any video game, let us know in a WhatsApp voice note if you can. Ella Langley, choosing Texas. We're going to play her in the meantime.
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0: Langley in Houston, Texas. 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Also, Jamaican Bam Bam after your headlines.
1: Jeffrey Donaldson has been taken back to prison where he'll spend the next 15 years. The former DUP leader was today sentenced after being found guilty this summer of 18 historic sex offences against two women when they were children. He continues to deny the offences. Meanwhile, Russell Brand's rape trials heard the comedian told a woman it's just fun during an attack in her hotel room. The alleged victim says she believed he was gay and not a threat when she invited him back in Bournemouth in 1999. He denies all the charges against him. If you're affected by the issues raised in this story, you can check out iradio.ie/support. To sport in Gaelic games, former GAA president Nicky Brennan has said that the association are finding out about players signing to AFL clubs when it's already too late. It follows yesterday's news that Donegal's Finbar Rorty has signed a two-year deal with Collingwood, but Brennan admits you can't stop young players going to Australia. Ciarán Kilkenny has made his first steps into Gaelic football management. The eight-time All-Ireland winner has been announced as the manager of TU Dublin Sigerson Cup team. The Castleknock club man announces inter-county retirement back in July. And Mayo's Cora Staunton will be inducted into the Ladies Gaelic Football Association Hall of Fame this year. She won four All-Ireland titles at Mayo in a career spanning over 20 years. Staunton also captained her club to its first All-Ireland Senior Club Championship and won six titles with them in total.
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0: Jamaican Bam Bam, Hugal. This is iRadio. It is Micheál Shenanella. Sienna Spyro on the way. We also want to know about sneaking stuff into the cinema. Shane's got a story.
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0: Get machine. Never worry about sneaking stuff into the cinema again, though, with your €315,000. You could buy the whole lot.
2: Yeah, you could get the triple XL large popcorn with the butter dripping down your fingers with minstrels and God knows what else inside.
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0: You could be like Ron Weasley on the Hogwarts Express. 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

0: Great Expectations, Sienna Spiral. This is iRadio. It's Michal Shenanela, and this is 20 Questions. We've got a story sometimes. We don't know anything about it until now. Shane O'Loughlin, take it away.
1: I was at the cinema last night. I saw The Social Reckoning, the one with Mark Zuckerberg, post drinking a pint of Guinness. And somebody behind me snuck something into the cinema that I think is egregious, outrageous, shouldn't be allowed, can't believe they got away with it. I want you guys to try and guess, what did that person sneak in to sit beside me?
2: Right, I'll start us off. First question, was it alive?
1: It was not alive, no.
2: Oh.
0: Was it hot, Shane?
1: It was hot. Well, okay. What's your definition, yeah?
2: Was it salty?
1: I'm going to say no. I'm going to say no.
2: Okay.
1: Not particularly.
0: Was it heavy?
1: I didn't feel it myself, but heavier than your average cinema thing you would bring in, I'd say. On the heavier side.
2: So was it purchased outside of the cinema?
1: Yeah, not purchased inside the cinema whatsoever.
0: Okay. Did it make a noise?
1: What they did with it made a noise. But it itself...
2: Whoa, whoa, whoa,
1: whoa.
2: Whoa.
1: It's not alive. Does that make it worse? No. So, they were annoying me. There was sounds, but it itself would not make a sound. No.
2: Was it fluffy?
1: You know what? Not anymore.
2: Okay.
1: And that's a bit of a clue. That's
2: final
1: a bit of a clue.
2: Easy.
1: That's a bit of a clue.
0: Would you find it in the bedroom?
1: No. We stayed in your house in Sligo, Michal. I didn't find this in your bedroom, and you wouldn't find it in anyone's bedroom, I hope.
2: Okay, would you find this in the back of someone's car?
1: Again, I hope not. Very perishable is what I would go with here.
0: Were you jealous that this person brought it into the cinema to use?
1: You know what? I was jealous. I hadn't thought of sneaking this thing in before.
2: Guys, you're got off track. Our questions are over. 087-1102-107.
1: It's slightly heavy. It is not salty. It is not alive.
0: It was hot.
1: It was hot. Very hot.
0: You wouldn't find it in the bedroom, though.
1: No, you wouldn't find it in the bedroom. And they were annoying me sitting behind me. And it's perishable.
0: Oh, my goodness gracious me. What on earth was it? 087-1102-107. Send us a text. Send us a voice note. What was snuck into the cinema? Shane's going to reveal it after Harry Styles and I.

0: Hit Music Lives on iRadio. It is Micheál, Shane and Ella, and we're playing a game of 20 questions. Shane's got a story for us. Myself and Ella, we're given not quite 20 questions, but probably about 10 questions, and we figured it out what has been stuck into the cinema.
1: Yes, I went to see The Social Reckoning last night, but the person behind me decided to sneak an illegitimate object in with them into the seat behind me. It is not hot, and it is not alive.
2: You would not find it in the bedroom, and you would not find it in the back of your car.
0: It's heavier than the average thing that you would bring into a cinema screen, and also, it doesn't make noise, but the person using it does.
1: Get your last guesses in. What was snuck into the cinema? 087-1102-107.
2: Patrick and Andy.
3: Was it a whole rotisserie chicken?
4: Was it a rotisserie chicken? It better have been a rotisserie chicken.
0: Ew, what do you mean it better have been? That's sick.
1: I'm so surprised we got two people in with the same guess on something as random as this. What about Chloe, though?
5: Hardly chicken curry by any chance.
0: Ew.
1: We've really gone down the chicken route here.
0: Ugh, it's disgusting. Imagine chicken curry in a cinema screen. Lynn?
6: Hey, was it a bag of chips or pizza or something?
0: Ooh,
2: greasy.
1: That would be hot.
0: It's a hard thing to sneak in, though, I would say, especially a pizza.
1: It's just in your pocket in separate slices. Not the easiest thing in the world. Guys, the people have had their guess. What about you two, though?
0: We also have Sarah. Sorry, can we get to
1: apologies.
0: Sarah?
1: Apologies. Sarah. Yeah. Thanks a million.
7: Hi, Radio. Was it pot noodle by any chance? They are hot and noisy.
2: They are?
0: I am going to guess. I'm going to guess a birthday cake.
2: Why a birthday cake?
0: I don't know.
1: Is that hot? Is that?
0: It can be a hot chocolate fudge cake. It could very well be hot.
1: That is honestly the worst guess we've had today.
0: No, and then the person using it might be making a noise and they might be like,
1: happy birthday. No, I haven't revealed anything so far. Micheál is wrong.
2: See, like, when did we narrow it down to food?
1: Oh.
2: Like, all of these are food guesses.
0: Oh.
1: Mm-hmm.
2: Like, we said it used to be fluffy.
1: So, Ella, what used to be fluffy is not alive, but is hot.
2: Oh, never mind. Okay, but the person who was doing whatever with it made noise.
1: Yes, they did.
2: So it has to be something, like, kind of crunchy.
1: Mm-hmm.
0: Ooh,
2: was
1: you're running
2: it...
1: out of time.
0: Go on.
2: Was it a packet of Pringles?
1: Yeah, they're very hot. Cheers, Ella. Thanks. We appreciate
2: Iconic.
1: That.
0: Okay. Go on, reveal.
1: I can reveal. You guys genuinely won't believe me. Someone's after getting it right. You genuinely will not believe me. Patrick and Andy have nailed it. Someone brought in a rotisserie chicken bought from Tesco and brought it into the cinema and sat behind me picking bits off it for the whole movie.
0: That is rank rotten.
1: The smell!
0: I feel like the lads have done that before.
2: Yeah, they definitely have. Patrick and Andy, are you guilty?
1: It is Patrick and Andy. I think they're the ones sitting behind me. There's the only way somebody got that right.
0: Bringing a bachelor's handbag into the cinema. My God, disgusting. Florence Road on the way. We've also got Ella Henderson and a game of Gimme 5. Thumbs up on WhatsApp if you want to be today's contestant. Go on.
8: Both of you are the type of people that label your cereal boxes before you put them in.
9: This is Jonas. This is Tom Hill cereal. This is Stephen Cooper cereal. Yeah, that's what you do.
10: You're the type of person that steals cereal.
0: Yes.
9: So that's... I bet your underpants are labeled as well. Oh, yours definitely are, Donal. Donal, definitely.
10: Yeah. No, I'm pretty now convinced there's something wrong with you.
1: Oh, God. Only now?
10: Yeah. I just thought it was an act. I now know for sure. There's some wrong with you.
9: I can't believe you're coming at me over the bloody coffee machine.
11: With McDonald's.
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2: Strike discussions and American TV debuts. But first, Jeffrey Donaldson has been taken back to prison where he'll spend the next 15 years. The former DUP leader was today sentenced after being found guilty this summer of 18 historic sex offences against two women when they were children. He continues to deny the offences. In an interview with the PSNI, one of his victims, Complainant B, says today's sentencing doesn't change the past.
23: Can't go back or raise it, can't go and pull that kid out of a situation. But all it does do is it says you can't get away with this. You cannot have this persona and then in the background be doing awful, awful things. It has to shine a light and the truth had to come out.
2: Two people have been arrested in connection with the murder investigation into the deaths of four members of the same family in Waterford. A man in his 20s and a woman in her 30s were arrested this afternoon following Tuesday's fatal arson attack. Barry White has more.
24: The arrests mark a significant development in the investigation into the murder of Philip and Kim English and their two sons, 12-year-old Callum and 9-year-old Jaden. Gardaí say a man in his 20s and a woman in her 30s were arrested this afternoon for alleged offences relating to criminal organisation activity. Both are being detained at a Garda station in the eastern region. The arrests follow a series of searches across Waterford in recent days, with drug-related activity and drug debt intimidation understood to be a central line of inquiry. Meanwhile, the family's two surviving children remain critically ill in hospital in Dublin. Postmortem examinations have been completed, while the family home remains a crime scene. Gardaí are continuing to appeal for information as their investigation continues.
2: Public sector union leaders are meeting to discuss the next steps in their pay dispute with government. They've warned if there's no breakthrough, it could become a long and difficult dispute. More than 300,000 workers staged a one-day strike yesterday, with another planned for Wednesday next week. However, Forces General Secretary has welcomed a change in tone and language from government ministers over the dispute. Kevin Callan outlines what reassurances union members require.
25: You need to deal with the fact that the public service agreement expired in June and there's 6 months left. In this year, that needs to be addressed. And then, obviously, something that members can have confidence will protect their wages against inflation over the duration of an agreement.
2: And Joanne McNally says she won't shrink herself from an opportunity because of a bad man. The comedian is set to make her American TV debut on The Tonight Show with Jimmy Fallon next week. However, she's received some backlash over her appearance because Conor McGregor was interviewed on the show a couple of months back. On Instagram, Joanne says she'll be taking the opportunity and that she won't deplatform or silence herself.
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5: You know how your daughter is always forgetting her dolls? In the car, in the park, at sleepovers. If only there was something you could get her. Wait. Aha, that's it. Somewhere for them to live. A doll's dream house for a dream present. For toys they'll never forget, we've got the very thing at very.ie.
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2: Starting with soccer, FIFA president Gianni Infantino has apologised to the FIFA Council for his plan to sell stakes in the World Cup. He faced members for the first time since the controversy, which has seen many associations call for his removal from the job. Infantino was also quizzed over following Balogun's controversial suspended World Cup red card and the FIFA Peace Prize. Bohemians manager Alan Reynolds has accused Shamrock Rovers of a deliberate attempt to incite the away fans following Monday's Dublin Derby. Players and staff from both sides were involved in an altercation at full time after Rovers won 2-1 at Tallaght Stadium. In a post on the Bohemians website, Reynolds also claimed that his side were shown a lack of respect by Stephen Bradley and his players. Bournemouth, Sunderland and Crystal Palace will look to make it 2 wins from 2 in the Europa League this evening, while Celtic are searching for their first European win of the season away at Benfica, with Brighton are home against Lithuanian side Kaunas Algiris as the Conference League gets underway. In Gaelic games, Ciarán Kilkenny has made his first steps into Gaelic football management. The eight-time All-Ireland winner has been announced as the manager of the TU Dublin Sigerson Cup team. The Castleknock club man announced his inter-county retirement back in July. Mayo's Cora Saunton will be inducted into the Ladies Gaelic Football Association Hall of Fame this year. She won four All-Ireland titles with Mayo in a career spanning over 20 years. She also captained her club to 6 All-Ireland Senior Club Championships. In golf, Tom McGibbon finished his first round at the DP World India Championship with a score of 5 under par. He's just 1 shot behind the lead, while Rory McIlroy finished 4 shots behind the leader on 2 under par, and Shane Lowry ended his day with a score of 3 over par. And in Formula 1, Haas have signed Rafael Camara to be their new F1 driver for next season. The 21-year-old Brazilian, who currently leads the Formula 2 Championship, will partner Britain's Ollie Bearman. He replaces out-of-contract Esteban Ocon.
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2: In Galway, Thomas Hines Road northbound is slow from St. Joseph's Newcastle Road. Newcastle Road northbound is congested from University Road Junction to the Quincentennial Bridge. Old Dublin Road outbound is backed up from Well Park Road Junction to the Skerrett Roundabout. And there's a queue on the Bourne Drab eastbound before the Tuam Road Junction.
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2: Sunny spells and scattered showers and highest temperatures of 11 to 14 degrees. 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
0: Get 315,000 euro could be yours by Friday week. That would mean then you would have another 3 or 4 weeks to get ready for the release of GTA 6. You could buy yourself your very own video console. You could buy yourself the game. 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
2: Or you could buy a house.
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0: 315,000 euro. 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The cash machine will then pick an entry, and it could be either we're calling answer within the 5 rings. 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It's 315,000 euro. 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We've got Ella Henderson to play for you, Florence Road as well. And if you want to play Gimme 5, 087 110207, send a thumbs up right now.

Music Lives on iRadio. It is Michal Shinanella, and I want to test them out on a game of Gimme 5 in the next couple of minutes. Then I will get on to you. We might just give you a call right after Ella Henderson, 21 Reasons. This is iRadio.

0: Ella Henderson and Nathan Dawe, 21 Reasons. 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Ten seconds on a timer, one topic. You have to give us five things as quickly as possible to do with that topic, and you could bag yourself a very nice prize at the end of the week.
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2: And he is quite intelligent.
1: Incredibly.
2: Like, wow, majorly.
1: Bow down to him. Providing he gives us an easier question.
2: Please. It's a timer. It's a bloody timer. It's actually the question.
1: I got named five popes yesterday or something. Give me a chance.
2: Give something normal.
0: Why are you sucking up to me?
1: We just really like you.
0: Are you planning something? I feel like you're planning something.
2: No, we would never do such a
0: thing. Scheming. Okay, Ella, are you ready?
2: Oh, okay.
0: In 10 seconds or less, could you please give me five songs by Olivia Rodrigo? Go.
2: Good For You. Oh my God. Driver's License. Maggots Brains. I Think There's Something Wrong With Me. The Cure. Vampire.
0: She had time to spare.
2: The timer. That is the timer's fault.
1: Things to your brain.
2: Just to confirm, I got 6 out of 5 of them.
0: You sound like you're out until 3 o'clock there, just to confirm, you guys.
2: I know, I didn't want to be like overly gloating.
0: Yeah, 6 out of 5. Okay, Shane, are you ready?
1: No.
2: Maybe that was crazy.
0: In 10 seconds or less, could you please give me 5?
1: I was trying to guess.
0: Chapel Roan songs, go.
1: I give up. Well,
0: go on.
2: Come on.
1: HOTTOGO, and that is all that Shane does know, unfortunately.
0: No, you know you're loads tragic. More. You know Pink loads more. Up. You know loads more. Good luck, babe.
1: Yeah.
0: The
1: okay,
0: Subway.
1: Yeah.
2: Pink Pony Club.
1: I should have got the Subway. I got Pink Pony Club. That counts.
2: Didn't.
0: The Giver.
1: The Taker.
0: Red Night. Red Wine Supernova.
2: Babe, I want a tune.
1: Chapel Roan just ain't my jam, and I've said that for years. You know what I was Googling actually before?
0: Go
1: was
0: on.
1: Like the characters in GTA 5, just in case you decided to throw that at me.
0: I didn't even know those characters in GTA 5.
2: Also,
1: go play the game. It's a great game.
2: You are defeating the purpose of Give Me 5 with Google.
0: You are. You cheat.
2: Oh, shame on you.
1: Don't blame Google for... I got asked Chapel Roan songs. What was I going to do?
0: Man City, 115 charges. Shane O'Loughlin, give me 5. Same level of cheating. 087-1102-107. Send a thumbs up right now on WhatsApp. We would love you to play. Get the high score this week. You get a jersey of your choice. In the meantime, it's Fontaine's D.

0: Sam Smith and Kim Petras, that is Unholy. This is iRadio. It's Michal Shenanella. We were testing out Shenanella a couple of minutes ago on a game of Gimme 5. I asked Ella for 5 Olivia Rodrigo songs. Check. Ask Shane for 5 Chapel Rowland songs. Not great.
1: I would like to say, to clear my good name, Andrew's got in touch and he says, Shane using Google, the tools are in front of him. The man can only do what we work with the tools that he has at the end of the day. If Google is in my vicinity, I'm going to use it.
2: What? Would it be bad to say as a radio presenter you should know more Chapel Roan?
1: No, that is fair to say. To be fair, I should know more Chapel Roan off the top of my head. End of the day, I don't. I will study from now.
0: We've got a player on the hold at the minute. That player is Ava. Ava is on the way to Carrick. We cannot talk properly right now because the line is a little bit crazy, but we are going to play Gimme 5 with you. Could you please, Ava, on the way to Carrick, Gimme 5 Champions League teams. Go as quick as possible. Go, go. We heard 3 there. Liverpool, Man United, Real Madrid. 3 out of 5 on Gimme 5 today. And we're sorry that we can't get properly chatting to you. The noise in the background is crazy.
1: The phone lines are down and I think it's something to do with the strikes.
2: I was going to say, what's going on in Carrick?
0: I think it could be on our side, maybe.
1: Oh, sorry. No doubt it's on our side. I'm looking around. There's a studio falling down around me. It's definitely on our side. Apologies. We'll get you on again.
0: Yeah, Ava, thank you very much for playing. And enjoy MMA. We've got Jazzy on the way. Also, Miles Smith. And we've got tickets to a massive gig in the biggest arena in this country. Tell you about it next.
3: Michal, Shane and Ella.
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2: Unions are warning they'll ramp up industrial action if the government doesn't come back with a proposal to resolve the pay dispute as soon as possible. The head of the country's largest public sector trade union, FORSA, says the government has hours, not days, to respond. Union leaders are meeting to discuss the impact of yesterday's strike action with another planned for next week. Universities are calling on the government to address the funding gap in higher education. At Naracta's Higher Education Committee meeting, the Irish Universities Association said third level education is underfunded by €250 million annually. In budget 2027, the sector received €180 million less funding than what it had asked for. And from today, cancer survivors applying for mortgage protection insurance can't be penalised because of their medical history. The Right to be Forgotten law is now in place and requires insurers to disregard a previous cancer diagnosis when considering applications. The applicant must be in remission for at least 5 years, and the amount of cover sought can be up to €650,000. And for more stories, you can follow at This Is iRadio on socials.

0: Satisfy from a girl bringing out her debut album next week, Jazzy, alongside Calvin Harris. This is iRadio. It's Micheál Shinanella, and we've got some more gig tickets to give away in you.
1: Yes, the two Johnnies are celebrating 10 years and they're throwing one massive Christmas party at Dublin 3 Arena. Johnny B and Johnny Smacks are bringing their annual Christmas blowout to the 3 Arena on Saturday, December 19th, with music, comedy, surprises and plenty of crack as they celebrate a decade of the two Johnnies.
2: And all week, we're getting you in there. 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
0: We've got a pair of tickets to give away right now. We're playing a game called... What's Johnny Smackin'?
1: It's not Who is Johnny Smackin'?
0: Oh yeah, Who's Johnny Smackin'? Sorry, that's exactly what the game is called. You have to identify this person and send it in on a voice note to 087-1102-107. Who is Johnny Smackin'?
3: Marilyn Monroe. I've got a type, you know what I mean? Marilyn Monroe.
4: Did you have posters on your walls?
3: Yeah, the poster of like Hollywood. Just Hollywood, that's fine. That's why I want to see it. It's like a little ritual for me. I guess starstruck, I think that's part of it. And you know what, I want to remain that way.
0: Who's Johnny Smackin'? Go on, get a voice note in on 087-1102-107.
2: We can confirm it is not Marilyn Monroe, to be clear. It is a different man. Can you figure out who that is?
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3: Marilyn Monroe. I've got a type, you know what I mean? Marilyn Monroe.
4: Did you have posters on your walls?
3: Yeah, the poster of like Hollywood. Just Hollywood, that's fine. That's why I want to see it. It's like a little ritual for me. I guess starstruck, I think that's part of it. And you know what, I want to remain that way.
0: Go for it, quickly. What's up? We will be picking a winner right after Miles Smith. This is Stargazing on iRadio with Micheál, Shane and Ella.

0: Ash, Stop the Wedding, This Is iRadio, where Hit Music lives, and we have got some lovely gig tickets to give away.
1: We do. The two Johnnies are celebrating 10 years and they're throwing that party at the Dublin's Tree Arena. Johnny B and Johnny Smacks are bringing their annual Christmas blowout to the Tree Arena on Saturday, December 19th, with music, comedy, surprises, and plenty of crack as they celebrate a decade of the two Johnnies.
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2: Marilyn Monroe. 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
3: Did you have posters on your walls?
2: Yeah, the poster of like Hollywood. Just Hollywood, that's fine. That's why I want to see it. It's like a little ritual for me. I guess Starstruck, I think that's part of it. And you know what? I want to remain that way.
0: 087 1102 107. Who have we got guessing? Who is our winner today?
4: Hi, guys. Is the answer Barry Keoghan? I think so. Fingers crossed. I love the two Johnnies.

0: Megan from Leash, congratulations. Woo-hoo! You've just won those gig tickets for the Three Arena this December. Congrats. Fantastic. Adela on the way. Khaki Kid as well. And we've to catch up with Valerie from iRadio's group chat. Let's do that next.
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0: and Khaki Kid and Brick Nasty, the three boys together, take a trip. This is iRadio. This is Michal Shenanana, but also joining us in the studio, Valerie McHugh from iRadio's group chat. Good evening.
1: Good evening. How are we?
0: Myself and Ella are dosed. Shane is okay. Are you dosed as well?
1: No, but I didn't know you were dosed, and I don't think I would have come into the airtight room if I had known you were dosed, Michal.
2: I'm sitting as far away as I can.
0: Yeah, we've been through the limpsips all day. We're not feeling well at all,
1: Look, the weekend's coming.
0: Thank goodness. Yeah. What is happening on iRadio's group chat?
1: Damien was in touch for Real Talk this evening, basically giving out, ordered something online, package arrived. It was mugs, so it was like fragile. It must have been for a gift or something. Landed at the door and they had been smashed in the box because the delivery driver had apparently basically flung them at the door, right? We want to talk about delivery drivers this evening. Do they get too much grief, or are they not getting enough grief? Because I think it depends on the circumstance you may or may not have had with the delivery that would lead you to where you stand on that.
0: See, I've had only positive experiences with delivery drivers. Like, they're just so good. We're out in the middle of the nowhere, to be honest. Like, we've got no neighbours next door to us. So what they'll do is, if we're not at home, they'll throw it around the back, or they'll throw it in the bin, or they'll throw it somewhere that it can't get wet and it's safe. So I actually can't say anything bad about delivery drivers, to be honest.
2: You were telling me a story, though, a while ago, Michal, of a jersey that you ordered back in April that still hasn't arrived. I don't know, are we not blaming on the delivery driver? Do you think it got delivered somewhere else, or do you think it's the fault of the actual company?
0: I don't think it got processed. I genuinely don't think it got processed. I don't think it was anything. I didn't even think it got as far as the delivery driver. And the delivery drivers are just, they're just sound around us. They really are.
1: I have a lot of respect for them. Genuinely, I have had strange experiences with food delivery drivers. If you order off any of those apps, sometimes I have had just bizarre encounters. I will talk about that on the show in a couple of minutes' time. But it's interesting because even people on social media have been kind of commenting, saying that since COVID, it's gotten really bad because potentially people weren't coming too close to your house. They were kind of leaving the package a bit further away. I don't know. But I don't know. Is it all just a little bit of faff?
0: It's
1: maybe we're being too hard on them.
0: Valerie, I cannot wait to hear all about those delivery drivers. I can't wait to hear what side of the fence people are on it.
1: Thanks, Michal.
0: I'm backing them in a big way. Here's Somber, My Body Isn't Ready on iRadio.

0: summer. My body isn't ready. This is iRadio. It is Micheál Shinanella, and we genuinely cannot wait to get into the office tomorrow morning. So we're on air from 3, but from about 11 o'clock tomorrow, there's a special performance going on at iRadio studio.
1: Yes, Una O'Carroll is going to be doing some stand-up comedy for us.
2: I genuinely can't wait. She could say anything.
0: Oh, it's going to be loosey-goosey. Will we have something to say about that on the show tomorrow? I hope so. Valerie's on the way and kicking off with Ambla next.
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3: 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And this is what you need to know now.
1: Warnings of a second day of strike action, and you two have announced a tour. But first, Jeffrey Donaldson's convictions have been described by a judge as catastrophic descent into disgrace. The former DUP leader and convicted paedophile was today handed a 15-year sentence for 18 historic sex offences. He continues to deny the crimes he was found to have committed against two women when they were children. One of his victims, complainant A, says the abuse has impacted her well-being to this day.
13: As a child, I didn't feel safe. I felt that what had happened to me wasn't important. For me, I internalised that I wasn't worth protecting. While I may appear to some as very strong or resilient or brave or courageous, I don't feel like that.
1: Gardaí investigating the murder of four members of the same family in Waterford have arrested a man and a woman. Philip and Kim English and their two sons, 12-year-old Callum and 9-year-old Jaden, died after an arson attack on their home on Tuesday. Two other children remain critically ill in hospital. This afternoon, a man in his 20s and a woman in her 30s were arrested as part of the investigation. Barry White reports.
7: Both were arrested under Section 72 of the Criminal Justice Act 2006, which relates to participation in or contribution to certain activities of a criminal organisation. Both are currently being detained at a Garda station in the Eastern Region. These arrests come after Gardaí significantly stepped up their investigation over the past 48 hours. Armed Gardaí supported detectives and carried out a series of searches of properties across Waterford on Tuesday night. Vehicles, clothes and electronic devices were all seized as part of the investigation.
1: The government is being warned it's less than 24 hours to avoid a second day of strike action by public sector workers. It follows the largest strike in nearly two decades by 300,000 workers yesterday, with plans for another strike on Wednesday. Union bosses are meeting this evening to discuss options for further strike action. Labour's Ged Nash says the ball is firmly in the government's court.
14: They're hurting because they saw you write a cheque for those who brought the country to a standstill last April, while they and their unions, people who play by the rules, were told that when their pay deal expired in June, that their lives and their work just didn't matter as much. They were spoofed by the Taoiseach, who told them to expect a workers' budget, but they know that what landed was anything but, and they're in no mood to be told that basic indexation for wage rises is a tax cut.
1: Cancer survivors can now apply for mortgage protection insurance without being penalised. From today, the right to be forgotten is in place and protects eligible applicants from being at a disadvantage because of their medical history. Insurers must disregard a previous cancer diagnosis when considering applications if the person has been in remission for at least 5 years. And U2 are going on a tour next year, starting with six shows in South America. The Greatest Show on Earth World Tour begins in Mexico City on the 23rd of February 2027. Dates for Europe and North America will be announced in the coming weeks. Tickets will be available on U2.com, with subscriber pre-sale beginning on Monday and general sale starting on Thursday, the 22nd of October.
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1: Starting with soccer, FIFA president Gianni Infantino has apologised to the FIFA Council for his plan to sell stakes in the World Cup. He faced members for the first time since the controversy, which has seen many associations call for his removal from the job. Infantino's also quizzed over Folarin Balogun's controversial suspended World Cup red card and the FIFA Peace Prize. Bohemians manager Alan Reynolds has accused Shamrock Rovers of a deliberate attempt to incite their away fans following Monday's Dublin derby. Players and staff from both sides were involved in an altercation at full time, which saw four red cards given. In a post on the Bohemians website, Reynolds also claimed that his side were shown a lack of respect by Stephen Bradley and his players. Crystal Palace are away at Lyon as the Europa League continues this evening, while Sunderland take on Portuguese side Turiense. Both of the games have just kicked off in the last few minutes. In golf, Tom McKibben finishes first round at the DP World India Championship with a score of 5 under par. He's just one shot behind the leader, while Rory McIlroy finished four shots behind the leader on 2 under par, and Shane Lowry ended his day with a score of 3 over par. And in swimming, Mona McSharry has added another gold medal to her collection at the World Aquatics World Cup. The Sligo swimmer made it a hat-trick of victories in the 100-metre breaststroke across the three legs of the competition in Azerbaijan, Uzbekistan and today in Kazakhstan. Her clean sweep has also earned her a $10,000 bonus in prize money. McSharry is back in the pool on Friday for the 200-metre breaststroke.
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1: In Galway, Bohermore southbound through Dock Road is very slow between the Graveyard and Cladachie. Sean Mulvoy Road westbound through Seamus Quirk Road is backed up between Joyce Roundabout and Circular Road Junction. And Newcastle Road northbound is congested from Castle Road Junction to the Quintessential Bridge.
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1: Sunny spells and scattered showers and lowest temperatures of 3 to 8 degrees. 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

0: Group Chat with Valerie McHugh and producer Leah. It's Real Talk, that time of the week where you get to take the steering wheel and tell us exactly what is going on in your life and what you would like us to focus on. Damien was in touch this week, wasn't he, Leah?
1: He has been in touch. He has said, lads, I'm absolutely sick of careless delivery drivers. I work during the day, so when I order online, I leave a note for them to leave packages in my porch. Came home yesterday to new mugs I got as a present, smashed because they were thrown in the door. The box literally had fragile written all over it. I have to complain to the company now to get new ones, even though it's the dopey delivery driver's fault. Is there any point in complaining to the delivery company, or is it just a waste of time?
0: Have you got any deliveries recently or any delivery shenanigans?
1: I hate to admit that I am a bit of a TikTok shop merchant. And anytime I see ads coming up for lip liners in particular, I do be ordering them.
0: Yeah.
1: I'm wise though. I am like Damien. I obviously work during the day. I'm not home for deliveries. So I get them delivered to my family's shop. And
0: That works.
1: It works, but they think I have issues.
0: Well, that is open for interpretation, Leah. Now, in fairness, I've had experiences with deliveries that have been mainly positive. But then I do have a recollection of years ago living in a house that had a porch. And someone, I've audibly heard them fling a package in to the porch so hard that it hit off the back wall of the porch. And I remember thinking, what in the name of God?
1: They're in a rush. They're busy people.
0: But also, I was in the house. If you just rang the doorbell, I would have answered it. Look, people have a lot to say about delivery drivers. Some people think they get too much grief. Others say they don't get enough. We want to know this evening, is there any point really complaining when it comes to deliveries? And is it actually the delivery driver's fault? Do you think that they're getting too much grief from the public? 087-1102-107. Or you can get in touch on our socials too, at This Is iRadio. We have an Instagram poll running. I'll get to more of your texts after Taylor Swift, new from her, Patient Zero on iRadio.

Romeo's group chat with Valerie McHugh, Damien rather, was in touch for Real Talk. And this is what he said. I'm absolutely sick of careless delivery drivers. I work during the day, so when I order online, I leave a note for them to leave packages in my porch. Came home yesterday to new mugs I got as a present smashed because they were thrown in the door. The box literally had fragile written all over it. I have to complain to the company now to get new ones, even though it's the dopey delivery driver's fault. Is there even any point in complaining to the delivery company, or is it just a waste of time? 087-1-102-107. You've been getting in touch with your thoughts this evening. But I've been having to think even about this myself, because basically every delivery driver or postman that I've had, or postwoman, have been amazing. And I think that they get a really bad rap. However, is it one of those things that when you have a bad experience, it just automatically comes into your brain when you talk about delivery drivers? Is this why videos of deliveries going wrong go viral on TikTok? I even had an experience recently where I was getting food delivered. Delivery man rings me to say he was outside, couldn't see him anywhere. Basically walked half a kilometre up and down, so I did, outside, trying to find where this delivery man could be. Minutes and minutes passing, and I kept saying, can you see me now, on the phone, and he was going no. And in the end I was like, well, why don't you get out of the car and stand up, because maybe then you'd be able to see me. Sure, he was miles away, but he hadn't even gotten out of the car. And I remember just being bewildered, and also the food was cold. So people can sometimes just have very bad experiences. But is it ever actually worth complaining? Is it worthwhile? Mick in Galway said, I'm a delivery driver and I think it's unfair to paint us as all careless. I'd always make sure to hide packages and send pictures to the customer when they aren't home. The vast majority of us are very careful with packages. Sorry that this has happened to you. Lorna, I've had the same situation. I can't trust delivery drivers at all. I'll only ever order packages to my workplace now. I had a new phone left out in the rain by a delivery driver. Like, I'd rather you returned it to the sorting centre and let me collect it than leave it out in the rain. I complained, but nothing was done. The phone still worked, to be fair. Well, at least that was a positive. Elaine Indrada has said, I ordered a birthday present for my mum and the driver left it outside the front door, right in the footpath. Anyone could have taken it. Thankfully, a neighbour spotted it. I complained and got absolutely nowhere. They just sent me a generic email. Well, have you ever complained to a delivery company? Or maybe you're listening to this evening thinking, gosh, is there any need for delivery drivers to be painted all with the same brush and get such grief? 087-1102-107. Get in touch with your thoughts. Fresh Irish music from Jessica Brown and Marty Guilfoyle now.

0: Sky Radio's group chat. Have you ever had an issue with a delivery or a delivery driver? Damien was in touch this evening. What did he say, Leah?
1: Damien has said, lads, I'm absolutely sick of careless delivery drivers. I work during the day, so when I order online, I leave a note for them to leave my packages in my porch. Came home yesterday to new mugs I got as a present, smashed because they were thrown in the door, he says. The box literally had fragile written all over it. He says, I have to complain to the company now to get new ones, even though it's the dopey delivery driver's fault. Is there even any point in complaining to the delivery company, or is it just a waste of time?
0: To be fair, for my birthday, I got a package delivered and it was a gift, so I didn't know what it was. And it said fragile all over it, and I opened it and it was a teddy bear.
1: Ah.
0: Now, it was an olive that said, I love you. Now, I giggle because it's a very cute teddy, but I also don't know, was he fragile? So is there also an argument to be made that maybe sometimes the delivery drivers are like, oh yeah, fragile, all right, okay.
1: I'd say sometimes when they feel the weight of them, they're like, what could be fragile inside that?
0: Because
1: they're dealing with so many different packages. Sure, everything could have a sticker saying fragile on them. And well, are you supposed to be fragile with everything?
0: Well, when a stuffed olive has fragile written on it, he was fragile, all right, yeah. God
1: stretch.
0: Love him. How common are complaints, though? Like, I know you've been doing some research into this afternoon. How common are the complaints for the delivery drivers?
1: Very, very common. I was looking at a survey by Ofcom. It's a company in the UK. It's basically their complaints department. And it shows between 37 and 68% of parcel and delivery customers experience issues. That's a lot.
0: It is a lot, in fairness. What if a present does arrive smashed? Who should be putting things to rights though? Like, as in, is it the retailer or the courier?
1: Your first call should generally be the retailer you bought it from. In a lot of cases, it's their responsibility. And if they aren't willing to help, well, then consumer law can back you up once you have all the proof.
0: What have people been saying this evening on the text line? I see one has come in from Kian there to say, if you tell Damien's story again, I'll go mad. Could have gotten broke before it got to the delivery driver. Good point.
1: Good point. It could have. And Damien doesn't seem to have any video camera or Ring doorbell or anything to back it up.
0: Yeah.
1: A lot of people are getting the Ring doorbells. And in one way, that'll save the delivery driver if they are trying to be caught out. Graham has also been in touch. To be fair, lads, I think delivery drivers are under fierce pressure. They have hundreds of parcels to get through in a day and they're probably given unrealistic targets. I'm not saying it's right, but maybe the blame lies with the companies rather than the drivers themselves.
0: Alan was in touch.
2: Our postman delivered a jersey that I ordered and left it on the windowsill, and us home didn't even knock on the door, and our dog got the package and I got onto the post office and got my money back because he should have rung the doorbell. Definitely look about it.
1: Oh, that's a bell dog. That is a bell dog.
0: I have to say, that's kind of funny, no?
1: It is.
0: A little bit funny.
1: Not
0: sorry
1: funny
0: now,
1: when you're waiting on a package.
0: It's
1: Joanne
0: not,
1: has a great point here on WhatsApp. Maybe if people are so annoyed by delivery drivers, come back to your local shop. 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Well, Joanne, I love that from you. And I hope a lot of people this Christmas don't decide to splurge on Black Friday and buy all crap online just because they think it's cheap, and actually go into their local towns and have a look, because you won't find anything better and you're supporting your local economy.
0: Which is always a good thing. Sabrina says, I ordered a takeaway one night from the driver and told him to ring me when he was outside. So I'd go down and no driver. So 5 minutes later, he rings me back. Tells me to hurry on because he has other deliveries. He was nowhere near my house, about 5 kilometres away. Then asked me, was I sure of my address? Because he's outside my house. Yes, I've had this. No, but I can appreciate it. It must be really challenging when you're living in, we'll say, like a built-up area or an estate. And they're like, no, I'm where your air code is sending me.
1: And I think in a lot of cases of new housing estates or new houses, even if they're in the countryside, the air codes aren't always accurate.
0: To be fair, though, if I'm hangry, don't ask me, do I know my correct address? I probably will just get annoyed. We want to know this evening, do you think delivery drivers get too much grief, or maybe not enough grief? 087 1102 107. Also, vote in our Instagram poll at This Is iRadio. I'll share some of the results with you after Sam Fender and Olivia Dean rain me in place next.
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0: Unions are warning they'll ramp up industrial action if the government doesn't come back with a proposal to resolve the pay dispute as soon as possible. The head of the country's largest public sector trade union, FORSA, says the government has hours, not days, to respond. Union leaders are meeting to discuss the impact of yesterday's strike action with another planned for next week. Universities are calling on the government to address the funding gap in higher education. At Naracha's Higher Education Committee meeting, the Irish Universities Association said third level education is underfunded by €250 million annually. In budget 2027, the sector received €180 million less funding than what it had asked for. And from today, cancer survivors applying for mortgage protection insurance can't be penalised because of their medical history. The Right to be Forgotten law is now in place and requires insurers to disregard a previous cancer diagnosis when considering applications. The applicant must be in remission for at least 5 years and the amount of cover sought can be up to €650,000. And for more stories, you can follow at This Is iRadio on socials.
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0: manager, but the delivery drivers get a lot of stick. But then again, there's a lot of them that absolutely don't do their job right and just throw things left, right and centre. So it's 50-50. It's a 50-50. It depends on the person.
1: Jason says, some delivery drivers are great and some are not. We had same delivery driver for years and he would put our stuff in a safe place and text us where he put them. And then you have ones that would leave the parcel in the neighbour's house that you don't get along with, even though your air code is on your fence. And then the neighbour fecks the parcel over the wall into a pool of water. Yeah, that's not ideal. Emma?
2: Couriers who leave parcels in a shop 20 or 30 minutes away from your house is completely infuriating. If I wanted to drive to get the item, then I would drive to get it. I wouldn't order it online. Completely pointless.
1: There's a lot to unpack from that, because sometimes when they are only available for delivery that far away, it can be a massive pain because you're like, the whole point was that I didn't want to go anywhere. Yeah, I feel that. We've got another text in to say, I live in northern Connemara area and both our DPD drivers are local man. Hail, rain, snow or ice, and our packages will be delivered without fail and zero damage. We're coming up to the busiest time of the year. Consider tipping your driver if they've never let you down. I do like that. Cian, you've had a good story too.
3: I actually have the opposite. I have a really good view on the delivery drivers. I ordered an engagement ring and I got it shipped to my house. And little did I know, it came in a very nondiscreet packaging and literally said engagement ring on the package. And the delivery driver came up to the door, he rang the ring doorbell and he said, I think I'm going to leave this one in the post office. You can collect it there. So it was a win for my delivery driver.
1: Can I ask a question? Why would you put an engagement ring in a nondiscreet box? That feels very counterintuitive and an issue that should definitely be addressed on another show, because that would be a disaster. Imagine getting that far, keeping the engagement a secret, and the ring lands into the door with a big flashing sign basically saying, hello, I'm planning an engagement. Keep your text coming in, 087-102-107. Do delivery drivers get a bad rap? Vote on the Instagram poll too. First, new music from Audrey Hobart. It's Sue Me on iRadio.

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1: Get machine. We're getting ready to make someone's entire October, but probably their entire year, maybe their entire life. We're giving away 315,000 euro next Friday. We've beaten all of our records to give that money away. Could be you winning that money, but also

also holding a record. I always think that that's a fun part of this too, that doesn't get mentioned enough. You'd be a record holder on top of it all. And you'd have all that money to spend. iRadio.ie/cash machine. You can enter online or text yes to 57557. That's yes to 57557. The cost is €2.50 plus your standard message rate to play. You got to be over 18 to enter. You're playing across the Go Loud network of stations, and the full T's and C's are on our website. The deadline is 3 p.m. on the 23rd of October. All entries, they got to be in by then. After that, we'll make the cash machine call. If your phone rings, you have to answer it within 5 of those rings. Tell us the prize amount. That money will then be deposited into your bank account for you to spend however which way you would like. €315,000. Exactly. Best of luck. You've been voting on our Instagram poll this evening. Do delivery drivers get too much grief? I have a result on what we officially think of that after Coulter and Trapped. That plays next.

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0: earlier on iRadio's group chat with Valerie McHugh, we've been talking about delivery drivers and whether or not they get too much grief. Damien was in touch earlier saying he had a bad delivery driver experience. Some mugs got smashed. You can probably figure out the rest of what happened, and he's not impressed. I have to say, some very colourful stories coming in this evening, some of which I actually can't share because they're just not quite appropriate for radio, in fact. But look, it's something that people find a bone of contention with, their deliveries. But I put it to you officially, do delivery drivers get too much grief on Instagram? 65% say yes. We did get a message in a couple of minutes ago as well for people to say, the delivery drivers are coming up to the busiest time of their year. Really, we should be giving them maybe a few tips now coming up to the Christmas. That seems to be a bit of a mentality. 35% still saying no, though. So I think that that's still a notable amount. Moral of the story, what we're learning from this evening is, if you have a problem with your delivery driver, maybe just voice it nice and quickly to nip it in the bud. But overall, you cannot judge all delivery drivers the same just because you got one bad delivery driver one time. You couldn't do that in any other part of your life. So why would you do it in this? Thank you for your thoughts on all of that. Some very fun stories on the way. I'm going to be talking to the manager of Leitrim Club, Melvyn Gaels, Nicola Brennan. She was appointed last month and there has been a lot of media attention around it because she's the first female manager of a men's senior team in Leitrim. Also, this woman.
1: I am the opposite of a sommelier. I have the palate of a Labrador.
0: To Anne McNally. She has broken into the American market, but she's found herself in a small bit of controversy online. I'll fill you in after Sienna Spyro next.
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13: Mortgage protection insurance and American TV debuts. I'm Ella. Here's what's happening. First, Jeffrey Donaldson's convictions have been described by a judge as a catastrophic descent into disgrace. The former DUP leader and convicted paedophile was today handed a 15-year sentence for 18 historic sex offences. He continues to deny the crimes he was found to have committed against two women when they were children. One of his victims, complainant A, says the abuse has impacted her well-being to this day.
14: As a child, I didn't feel safe. I felt that what had happened to me wasn't important. For me, I internalised that I wasn't worth protecting. While I may appear to some as very strong or resilient or brave or courageous, I don't feel like that.
13: Gardaí investigating the murder of four members of the same family in Waterford have arrested a man and a woman. Philip and Kim English and their two sons, 12-year-old Callum and 9-year-old Jaden, died after an arson attack on their home on Tuesday. Two other children remain critically ill in hospital. This afternoon, a man in his 20s and a woman in her 30s were arrested as part of the investigation. Barry White reports.
15: Both were arrested under Section 72 of the Criminal Justice Act 2006, which relates to participation in or contribution to certain activities of a criminal organisation. Both are currently being detained at a Garda station in the Eastern Region. These arrests come after Garda significantly stepped up their investigation over the past 48 hours. Armed Garda supported detectives and carried out a series of searches of properties across Waterford on Tuesday night. Vehicles, clothes and electronic devices were all seized as part of the investigation.
13: The government is being warned it has less than 24 hours to avoid a second day of strike action by public sector workers. It follows the largest strike in nearly two decades by 300,000 workers yesterday, with plans for another strike on Wednesday. Union bosses are meeting this evening to discuss options for further strike action. Labour's Jed Nash says the ball is firmly in the government's court.
16: They're hurting because they saw you write a cheque for those who brought the country to a standstill last April, while they and their unions, people who play by the rules, were told that when their pay deal expired in June, that their lives and their work just didn't matter as much. They were spoofed by the Tánaiste, who told them to expect a workers' budget, but they know that what landed was anything but, and they were in no mood to be told that basic indexation for wage rises is a tax cut.
13: Cancer survivors can now apply for mortgage protection insurance without being penalised. From today, the right to be forgotten is in place and protects eligible applicants from being at a disadvantage because of their medical history. Insurers must disregard a previous cancer diagnosis when considering applications if the person has been in remission for at least 5 years. And Joanne McNally says she won't shrink herself from an opportunity because of a bad man. The comedian is set to make her American TV debut on The Tonight Show with Jimmy Fallon next week. However, she's received some backlash over her appearance because Conor McGregor was interviewed on the show a couple of months back. On Instagram, Joanne says she'll be taking the opportunity and that she won't deplatform or silence herself.
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13: Starting with soccer, FIFA president Gianni Infantino has apologised to the FIFA Council for his plan to sell stakes in the World Cup. He faced members for the first time since the controversy, which has seen many associations call for his removal from the job. Infantino was also quizzed over following Balogun's controversial suspended World Cup red card and the FIFA Peace Prize. Bohemians manager Alan Reynolds has accused Shamrock Rovers of a deliberate attempt to incite the away fans following Monday's Dublin derby. Players and staff from both sides were involved in an altercation at full time after Rovers won 2-1 at Tallaght Stadium. In a post on the Bohemians website, Reynolds also claimed that his side were shown a lack of respect by Stephen Bradley and his players. In Gaelic games, Kieran Kilkenny has made his first steps into Gaelic football management. The eight-time All-Ireland winner has been announced as the manager of the TU Dublin Sigerson Cup team. The Castleknock club man announced his inter-county retirement back in July. Mayo's Cora Staunton will be inducted into the Ladies Gaelic Football Association Hall of Fame this year. She won four All-Ireland titles with Mayo in a career spanning over 20 years. Staunton also captained her club to six All-Ireland Senior Club Championships. In golf, Tom McGibbon finished his first round at the DP World India Championship with a score of 5 under par. He's just one shot behind the lead. Rory McIlroy finished four shots behind the lead on 2 under par, and Shane Lowry ended his day with a score of 3 over par. And in swimming, Mona McSharry has added another gold medal to her collection at the World Aquatics World Cup. The Sligo swimmer made it a hat-trick of victories in the 100-metre breaststroke across the three legs of the competition in Azerbaijan, Uzbekistan and today in Kazakhstan. Her clean sweep has also earned her a $10,000 bonus in prize money. McSharry is back in the pool on Friday for the 200-metre breaststroke.
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13: Miley Cyrus and her mother Tish are helping build homes for women on Skid Row. She's pledged $1 million to the Downtown Women's Centre's home campaign to go towards housing for women experiencing homelessness. Miley says it's an honour to support DWC as it creates opportunities for women to heal, rebuild and feel at home.
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13: Sunny spells and scattered showers and lowest temperatures of 3 to 8 degrees. 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
17: A Sligo woman's making headlines in the GAA world after becoming the manager of Leitrim Club Melvin Gael's men's football team. I'll be chatting with her shortly. Also, Joanne McNally has found herself at the centre of a bit of a controversy on social media. We'll get into that first. Sienna Spiro, it's Great Expectation on iRadio.

0: Zai Radio's group chat with Valerie McHugh and this girl.
1: I am the opposite of a sommelier. I have the palate of a Labrador.
0: Joanne McNally, who is doing four nights in the Three Arena this December, is now officially breaking into the American market. She is set to sit on the famous couch on Jimmy Fallon's The Tonight Show on Monday. And it's going to be the first time that she'll actually be seen on an American TV show, a talk show specifically. It's viewed by 1.5 million people every week. To put this into context, about 430,000 watch The Late Late Show each week on RTE. So Jimmy Kimmel, in comparison, is obviously massive, even against our biggest talk show. And there are only a handful of Irish women who have broken into America over the years, the likes of Maura Higgins, Nicola Coughlan, Saoirse Ronan, Katie Taylor, Sinead O'Connor. So you'd imagine we should be delighted for another woman following in their footsteps. Not everyone is, though, for Joanne McNally, including Holly Breslin, who shares pop culture on her social media.
2: I'm delighted for Joanne McNally that she is breaking into America, but the fact that it's on The Tonight Show with Jimmy Fallon. Wasn't it just a few months ago where there were a huge amount of people calling Jimmy Fallon out and saying that they won't support him again because he had Conor McGregor on, a man who was found liable for rape on The Tonight Show with Jimmy Fallon, and he just had the crack with them and had a laugh with them and joked around, even though this man is a rapist. And it wasn't like a lot of people didn't know that McGregor was on his show. It was a pretty big deal and it was a big backlash that he got. It's just one of those things where celebrities aren't being held accountable for their own actions again.
0: Holly's alluding to the fact, as she mentions there, that Conor McGregor lost his civil appeal against a high court jury's finding that he raped a woman named Nikita Hand in December 2018. However, Joanne shared a comment from the video on her Instagram story and said, "Imagine every single woman was expected to deplatform, silence, or shrink herself from all and any public platform or professional opportunity because it had previously had a bad man on it. He's ruined enough women's lives. I'll be taking the opportunity." I want to hear your thoughts on this evening. Do you agree with Joanne McNally's choice of going on the Jimmy Kimmel show, seeing as Conor McGregor was already recently a guest on it? 087 1102 107. Get in touch. We'll get back to that a little bit later on. In the meantime, I'm going to be catching up with Nicola Brennan. She's one of the country's first women to manage a senior men's GAA team, leading the way for those behind her. First, Miley and bass persuades. It's Irene.

0: Alyssa Grace Bloodstream. It's iRadio's group chat with Valerie McHugh. And there's a Sligo woman making headlines in the GAA world right now after becoming the manager of Leitrim club Melvin Gael's men's football team. Nicola Brennan was appointed last month after the club's previous manager stepped down mid-championship. And with the team approaching a crucial stage of the season, she didn't have much time to think about it, but she jumped at the opportunity. She is no stranger to football herself. She's represented Sligo at inter-county level. She continues to play for Tortastrán and also has experience managing in the women's game. She joins me now to talk about the appointment, her journey in football, and whether the GAA is doing enough to support women in the sport. Nicola, thanks for coming on the show this evening. First off, congratulations on this appointment. How did the opportunity with Melvin Gales come about, and what went through your head when you got the phone call?
1: Their management parted mid-championship, and the club had contacted someone that I'd worked with in ATU in Sligo. And they'd asked him for recommendations of people, and he put my name forward. They'd done a bit of research, and yeah, just give me the call. Like, so I was taken back, all right. Like, you know, I wasn't really expecting it, but you don't expect to get offered a team at championship. Like, so I was delighted that it came around. I was lucky.
0: You obviously didn't have long to kind of think it over. Was it an immediate yes? Did you have any concerns in your head at all, or were you just throwing yourself into it?
1: It was an immediate no, but to be honest. It was no straight away, because I'm still playing myself and I was in the middle of championship. So straight away I was like, oh God, no, I wouldn't be able to now, you know, give it any thought. And then he just said, like, would you just sit on it for a day if I contacted you back? That was the Wednesday. He was like, I'll contact you back on the Friday for a final answer. Mm-hmm. And just see where you're at. He said, you know, it's a good opportunity for you. So yeah, I sat in it, and then I was thinking, geez, I'd love to do it. You know, I would love to do it, but my biggest thing was that was I going to affect my own football? I'd already committed to that, put a lot of time into my club, and you know, didn't want to leave them in a bad spot either. So I just sat down, done a bit of scheduling, looking at when their games were going to be on versus mine, trainings, all of that, and like there was a very, very small window there where it was going to work. So I was like, why not? You know, it's if you overthink these things, or if I plan these things, you know, they usually don't work out well. So, you know, it was not, came knocking on my door for a reason. So yeah, took it then.
0: And now you're here and it's all going really well for you. I'm sure you can appreciate that you're making history in your own way here as well, because how does it feel to be a woman managing a men's Gaelic football team? It's not something that you'd see very frequently. There's quite a short list, in fact.
1: Yeah. I suppose, do you know what's funny? Like, it never fazed me, and I could see why it is kind of, you know, so like a big deal to some people, you know, because like for many women, it'd be very intimidating to go into that type of environment, you know, and try and take charge. But I suppose, like, I spent all of my childhood around with my dad managing, you know, in different dressing rooms, listening to him, how he went on. I've worked at men's teams, you know, over the years, it never fazed me at all. Like, you know, I never found it challenging, you know. It wasn't necessarily the fact they were males and I was a female that was worrying me going in. It was the fact that they were already halfway through their championship and how little of a impact could I have on them, because I know that I'm a good manager, I know that I'm a good coach and everything, but like, how much could I get done? Like, I met them on the Saturday. We trained on the Tuesday, and then we played the following Sunday, the first championship game that I was with them, and that was not a knockout game, but it was, if we won it, we would have got to a semi-final. So, you know, I was like, it's time-wise, I would have loved if it came up right before the championship even, you know. I wouldn't necessarily be like, oh, it had to be from the beginning of the year, you know. I feel like you can do a lot in a short window, but this was an exceptionally short window. So that was the only concern or fear I had, was, you know, would I be able to put any stamp on them at all and just leave it? Like, you know, everyone saying, oh, she's useless, blah, blah, blah. So, thankfully, yeah, we did lose the first game that Sunday, but we had the quarterfinal then the week after, and we won that. So we played Anaduff then 2 weeks following that and lost in the semi-final. But as the lad said, you know, if they were told at the beginning of the year that they would have been in the county semi-final, they would have been over the moon. You know, that would have been a big jump for them. Like, so, you know, I was fairly happy with the bit of progress I made with them, but definitely, you know, I would have loved a bit more time with them.
0: Yeah, but if it, as you said, it was in such a short period of time, to have made that progress was really impressive. It showed how strong of a manager you are, but also it shows the potential that the lads have too. Let's have a conversation about the realities of switching between player and manager in a few minutes' time, because obviously you're a big player yourself. I need to know, is there a different perspective, or is it the same perspective, or is it a shared perspective involved when you're on the sidelines? We'll chat after Kingfisher and The Sun Will Never Settle next.
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0: Radio's Group Chat with Valerie McHugh. A Sligo woman has been making headlines in the GAA world after she became the manager of Leitrim club Melvin Gaels men's football team. She was appointed last month after the club's previous manager stepped down. And with the team approaching a crucial stage of the season, she did not have much time to think about it, but she jumped at the opportunity, and she's been filling me in this evening on how that went for her. And Nicola, I need to know, as a player yourself, obviously you're still playing and you've represented Sligo at intercounty level too. How do you balance being a player and a manager here? Like, is it two hats or is it one hat? And is the experience on the pitch giving you a different perspective when you're managing a team from the sidelines?
1: I think, you know, I would say with the type of player I've been, you know, I've been lucky enough to captain Sligo, so that's a massive leadership role. And, you know, I'm an older player on my club team, so I'd always feel like that, you know, I'd be looked at a little bit for a bit of leadership there as well. So, you know, I feel like as a player, the way I play, and a lot of my teammates in my club in particular play, is that we kind of coach and manage within a game on the pitch, you know. So we've all got involved with coaching throughout our club at underage as well. So it's something that nearly all of my teammates have. We all have that coaching and management ability. And I feel like bringing that to be able to actually have to stand on the line and try and offer that, I think I read a lot more from the position I'm coming in. You know, like I feel sorry for the lad that's dragging his ass off the pitch, because I know what it feels like to just be gassed out, you know. So, and, you know, I possibly feel like I have a lot of understanding for the lads, you know, when, as their manager, when I'm still playing myself, you know, I'm going out training on a Tuesday night myself and the conditions are terrible, you know, I'm slipping and sliding, the handling's bad, then I'm heading up to Melvin Gaels and seeing them struggling with the same thing, you know, that bit understand. I get it. I just came from it an hour ago, do you know what I mean? So I think it benefited massively, to be honest, you know. And I look around the place and an awful lot of player managers, you know, lads that are playing, girls that are playing, that are involved with management, you know, they're brilliant managers. They're bringing great experience, great energy, you know, because they're still in the heat of it themselves. So I think it's a positive thing. It just is very tough scheduling wise. That definitely is the one drawback. I did struggle with that, and I was kind of thankful that it was a small window there with Melvin Gaels this year. Mm-hmm. And a small window at my club too, you know, because it's a stretch to keep both going, definitely.
0: I can imagine. Because you are in the heart of both, you're playing and you're also managing, but you're playing for the women's side of things and then you're managing the men's team. Do you feel differences in the level, we'll say, of funding and support available?
1: I'd see it within my own club. I think everyone would be honest and admit that you know, there's always that small gap there. Some clubs don't have it, absolutely. You know, the women are treated the exact same as the men, same amount of funding put into them. But, you know, the majority still, you know, there is that there. Obviously, you know, as a female footballer, you have to be honest that, you know, that we're not bringing the sort of crowds to our games. Like my own club, we were playing senior, our men's team were playing senior. We weren't seeing the same level of support on the gate coming in. That's just the reality, you know. It's on us to keep working to get that support out there, keep getting involved around the club, it's improving, definitely. I'm noticing it improving massively. So, like, with the more people that come out to watch us, the more then the club can invest in us. And, like, that, it's not major. I will attest that it has improved hugely since I started. I remember how bad it was when I started, where, you know, going into a county final, you would be buying your own socks and shorts. While the lads were handed gear, you know, and that was the reality. It was, you nearly feel like a bit of a burden on the club, this ladies team hanging on at the side. And that has just changed dramatically since then. And every year it's improving more and more. So there is definitely still gaps to be closed, but we're moving in the right direction anyway.
0: What type of gaps would you like to see closed sooner rather than later?
1: I definitely think the financial gap is the biggest one, you know, like, I've looked at it over the years, like, and a lot of male footballers attest that they got, you know, expenses maybe travelling back from college, you know, just even a few quid thrown into the care if there was a gang of them travelling back. You know, we have so many college students, and that option isn't there for them. Like, we can't throw them that money. Now, look, again, if it was really something we bought seriously to the club, I'm sure they'd maybe look at avenues and fundraising. I just don't know, is it as much of a easy yes for us as it would be for the lads, because it's been a given over the years, if you know what I mean. So it's just to change that. Now, our club has been fantastic. You know, they've tried to offer financial help where they could. And we as players probably have more to do ourselves with generating more fundraising and stuff like that. But you do, from the outside looking in so far, like from as a female perspective, it looks like as if it's just easier to get that finance from the clubs or the boards, whoever it is. It might not necessarily be the case in every club, but you know, anything that we've asked for, it has to be planned, and we have to be committed to maybe what are we giving back. I don't know, is it always the same with the lads? You know, the management go and they ask for X, Y, and Z. I had that luxury with the Milligan Gales when I said I need this, that, and the other. I didn't have to worry about what the lads were going to do to earn that money for it, kind of. But that type of thing, you know, the really pushing that one good club model, that, you know, it really is that whatever team needs it, needs it. But that again comes back, it's a community organisation, so it's coming back on those players. Like, you know, like we can give out about boards in each club, and we can give out about boards in the county, but you know what, the players have a responsibility. This is our game, you know, and we want better, so we have to do better too.
0: For any young woman who might be listening to you this evening, loves football, might be interested in coaching or management, but has felt that it's been a male dominated space, what would you say to her?
1: Nonsense. It is absolute nonsense. Of course, I suppose it's hard for me to answer that really, because I wouldn't give it that much thought. Mm. So like my immediate no when I was asked was based off my own
0: circumstances.
1: Yeah, so I didn't think about, oh God, like what would the lads think about a female coming in, until I was really there and I could see that the club were a little bit enamoured by this. There was a lot of people there and oh God, you know, they're going to get a shock when they see you. I was like, oh yeah, sure, yeah, female, yeah, that's right. They're probably expecting some buck to come in, but don't even give it that much weight, because I look at the ladies' game and there's some of the best managers out there are females, and some of the best managers out there are males. There was no big thing about a male coming to the female side. Whenever that happened back in the day, it probably happened from the get-go, and there was no big whoop about when the first female manager went in there. Like, you look at Jan Ahura, like, she's well fit to take any men's team in the country. She's got a massive CV. I'm sure she's not giving it that much thought either, but don't put energy into that there's going to be. I didn't get any negativity from the lads whatsoever about my junior coming in the door. When the first thing they wanted to know was my experience, you know, what CV have I got? Same with the club. It's to look into what I can do. Where have you been? Have you worked with teams before? What was the end result, you know? And I'm sure

0: whole pile to be done with them, you know. And I feel like they just needed someone to come in and take the reins. We possibly ran out of time. If we had a bit longer, it could have been a different story. But, you know, I just hope that they get the structure that they deserve and the leadership they deserve from the top, and that they just flourish as footballers, because they're so full of potential. And I don't doubt that they're a senior team in Leitrim. I'm well able to push the senior. So I'm hoping now next year could be me back there or whatever it is, like, you know, just that they just drive on and just win that intermediate straight away.
1: For sure. Nicola, thanks so much for joining us on the show this evening.
0: No problem. Thank you so much, Valerie.
1: And you can listen back to Nicola's chat with me on the Go Loud app if you look up iRadio's Group Chat. We're going to return to our conversation about Joanne McNally this evening. She's all over the headlines because she's been announced for the Jimmy Kimmel Show next week in the US, which is an absolute huge, huge show. That's probably an understatement. But the opportunity has been overshadowed by people who think she shouldn't go on the show because Conor McGregor was recently a guest. I wanted your thoughts on that and whether you think that that is a valid argument. I'll get to some of your texts just after Olivia Rodrigo. It's Stupid Song on iRadio, where hit music lives.

0: Jenny, listen, I love her. It's iRadio Screenshot. Joanne McNally's been out the headlines. We've been looking at it this evening. She was announced for the Jimmy Kimmel Show next week, which, understatement of the year, probably one of the biggest talk shows in the world. This whole announcement was overshadowed by people who think she shouldn't go on the show because Conor McGregor was recently a guest and that received backlash. I wanted your opinion. Do you agree with Joanne McNally's choice of going on the Jimmy Kimmel Show, seeing as Conor McGregor was also recently a guest on it? 087-1102-107. A few texts here this evening. Orla says, I'm absolutely delighted for her. Joanne has worked incredibly hard to get where she is, and why should she turn down a massive opportunity because someone else was interviewed on the same show? If we expected women to boycott every platform that ever gave a controversial man airtime, they'd never get anywhere. Thanks for that. Ulton says, I'm delighted for Joanne, but I do think the show needs to answer for the guests it chooses. Conor McGregor was given a very easy ride in that interview, and I understand why people are upset. I don't blame Joanne for going on, though. I do think the criticism of the programme itself is fair, though. Dan in Sligo, I'll wrap it up on your text. You said, I can see both sides, to be honest. Joanne absolutely deserves her success, but I also understand why some women are uncomfortable with the show after that McGregor interview. I don't think criticising the programme means you're against Joanne. You can support her career and still question the platform. Thanks for your thoughts on that this evening. I'm sure more will come out on that over the next couple of days, and we will chat about it in due course on iRadio's Group Chat. I'm playing you new music from Jazzy in a few, but first,
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0: October might be getting a bit cooler and darker and a little bit dreary, but your bank account could be getting a massive facelift with €315,000 exactly. That's what we're giving away next Friday in the Cash Machine. Still time to get that entry in for you, though. iRadio.ie/cash machine. Enter there online or enter the old-fashioned way. Text yes to 57557. That is the word yes to 57557. The cost is €2.50 plus your standard message rate to play. 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The deadline's 3 p.m. on Friday, the 23rd of October. The Cash Machine will make a call after that point. If your phone rings, answer it within 5 of those rings. Tell us the prize amount and the money will be sent your way into your bank account. €315,000 exactly. The very best of luck. Florence Rhodes next.
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0: KSI Radio's group chat. Valerie in with you, and a heads up, there's something big coming on our mornings with Cooper and Una tomorrow from 6. You need to tune in. Una is set to make her stand-up debut on the 30th of October, and we've been following her progress. You will get some more information on that from 6 tomorrow on iMornings with them. Ahead now on iRadio's group chat, we're going to be looking at the signs of controlling behaviour in a relationship on Between the Sheets and how you could possibly spot the signs of infidelity as well. We'll chat more after Adela, Ain't in LA next.
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0: Hey, I'm Annalie. Here's what's happening. First, Oscar-winning actress Hilary Swank's pregnant with her third child. The 52-year-old posted on Instagram saying she's due in December. She already shares three-year-old twins with businessman Philip Schneider. The top 10 things that make us jump have been revealed. Someone jumping out to scare you as a prank tops the list, followed by hearing a knock on the window in the dark. Almost one-third say hearing a thud downstairs in the middle of the night or spotting a spider on your pillow would make them scream, according to the survey by M&M's. 1 in 10 say they get a fright if they walk face-first into a cobweb or if someone unexpectedly shouts boo. Miley Cyrus and her mother Tish are helping build homes for women on Skid Row. She's pledged $1 million to the Downtown Women's Centre's home campaign to go towards housing for women experiencing homelessness. Miley says, "It's an honour to support DWC as it creates opportunities for women to heal, rebuild and feel at home." An empty building on Dublin's O'Connell Street has been turned into affordable studios for artists. More than 200 people applied, with 22 painters, sculptors and photographers securing a space. It's part of a pilot between Dublin City Council, a developer and Visual Artists Ireland. Anya Osborne says it allowed her to move home from the UK.
11: I did have a studio space in London, and so I was lucky that I was able to move things to here, and it gave me the chance to come home. Obviously getting a space in Dublin is really, really difficult. So getting the opportunity to have a space that's close to where I live, that's affordable and gives me access to a network of artists, it's just amazing.
0: Friends is returning to Channel 4. The Emmy award-winning sitcom last aired on the channel in 2011, but will air again from the new year. It's after Friends left Netflix on December 30th last year, as Warner Brothers is preparing to launch its own streaming service. The show ran for 10 seasons, winning 6 Emmys during that time. Paul McCartney says he told director Sam Mendes to rethink his casting for the Beatles biopics. Irish actor Paul Mescal will play him in the upcoming films based on the legendary band. Paul told Amy Poehler on her Good Hang podcast that he told Sam Mendes, don't do this, because Paul is smaller than Harris Dickinson, who plays John Lennon.
1: He's smaller than the guy who plays John. I said, Sam Mendes is making the film.
3: Yeah.
1: I said, Sam, I've got just one thing that I need to say to you. You know, also the small at least. But he sent me a picture, a still from the filming they were doing, and they're crossing the Abbey Road crossing.
3: Yeah, I saw that too.
1: And the Paul character is markedly smaller. So yeah. I texted him, Sam, smaller. Don't do this. You said you wouldn't do it. He said, no, it's okay. It's just the stride pattern. And he sent me another one.
3: He's going to smush him.
1: They were equal.
0: Joanne McNally has defended her decision to go on The Tonight Show with Jimmy Fallon. The comedian announced the news on her Instagram earlier this week. People took to social media criticising her decision to go on the show following its recent interview with Conor McGregor. Joanne responded, saying the man has ruined enough lives, I'll be taking the opportunity. She'll perform stand-up on the popular US talk show on Monday. The finale of The Celebrity Traitors will be the longest episode in the show's history. Series 2 of the show is currently airing on BBC, with celebs competing to win £100,000 for their chosen charities. The final will air on October 30th from 8pm to 20 past 9, 80 minutes in total. And a quarter of us believe we're the funniest person in our group of friends. A survey of 2,000 people found 23% believe they have the best sense of humour, while 31% say they regularly make their friends laugh. 4 in 10 believe their friends' group's WhatsApp chat is so entertaining that it deserves its own TV show, while 6 in 10 believe their pals are the wishiest people they know.
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0: A mix of clear spells and showers. The showers will mostly affect western and northern counties. Some of them will be heavy with a slight chance of thunder. Cooler with lowest temperatures of 3 to 8 degrees. For more, follow at This Is iRadio on socials.
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0: If you think you've got what it takes to make it in music, or you're really hoping for your shot to make it in music, this could be for you, because we're on the lookout for the next wave of Irish music talent. And whether you are a songwriter, a singer, a producer, or you're in a band, we want to hear what you've got. JDCC, we're already in touch, and I have to say, this is class. Hey.

0: Over the next 6 weeks, we're going to be showcasing some of the entries, like that one, on air, before choosing one iRadio winner to take the next step in their music career. 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And you could be just like this guy. Dave Lofts, fresh Irish music from him. He's going from strength to strength, whistling on a bottle. It's iRadio.
1: You are a dream, you're the best I've seen.

0: It's iRadio's Group Chat and Between the Sheets, where we talk all things sex, dating and relationships, and we get into conversations that we don't always find easy to have. Today we're talking about something that can be difficult to recognise when you're in the middle of it, controlling behaviour in a relationship. Sometimes it starts with little things that can look like care or jealousy, but over time they can turn into something much more serious. We're also going to be looking at the signs that your partner might be being unfaithful, and how you can possibly tell the difference between a genuine gut feeling and a relationship anxiety feeling. And perhaps most importantly, how you walk away from a relationship that is hurting you when you still love the person. Joining me to talk through all of this from her own perspective is Molly Smith from the Healing Gals podcast. Molly, always a pleasure to have you on the show. Let's start with the likes of controlling behaviour. What are some of the early warning signs that someone might be trying to control you in a relationship, particularly when it might initially look like love or concern?
1: Yeah, I think that this topic is really important, especially for younger women. Us women who have gotten into our 30s and 40s and beyond have maybe experienced this, and maybe some of us can't articulate it, but we can certainly, we know the feeling when that kind of control comes up, hopefully, you know. For me, I feel like the start of that is the mood change. I spoke about this on my social media recently around, you know, when you're in the early stages of being controlled, it doesn't just start with, you know, you can't wear that, you don't do that, you're not going to be friends with him anymore, you're not having a night out with your friends. It's more that the mood changes when you're going to go and do something that you enjoy or wear something that you feel amazing in or whatever. That's where that kind of starts. So I think that a lot of people, men and women, but specifically my podcast, we speak about women's experience, we speak about women's issues, and I speak to women about being aware of that mood change. So when you're going to take a night out with your friends, when you're going to wear that outfit, and then he gets into a bad mood. He hasn't said why. He hasn't said, this is upsetting me. He's not communicating to you any sort of feelings, but there's a mood shift. And the next time that the night up comes out or the same situation happens again, we're likely to go, do you know what? I don't want to have to deal with that. He'll get into bad form and then we'll have a bad week in the house, or, you know, I just won't go this time. And slowly we become more isolated, and that's the concern, you know.
0: How can someone tell the difference between a partner being, we'll say, jealous or protective or whatever motives versus someone genuinely trying to control your life?
1: I think a healthy relationship. So I'm in a very healthy marriage now. Thankfully, I have a partner that encourages me. I think that one of the main things that if you're trying to tell the difference, is my partner encouraging for me to have friends that are good to me, not friends that he would like me to have, or friends that he would like them to be women, or she would like them to just be men. Are they encouraging of me? Are they encouraging of my dreams, even if it doesn't involve or include them? Are they encouraging of me having the biggest, most supportive, wide network that I can possibly have so I can live the best life that I can live? That is the difference in my eyes. I feel like we're like, he's just a bit protective. He's just, you know, in my experience, a healthy partner, a good partner that doesn't, number one, doesn't try to control you, but more importantly, they encourage you to have friends that are good for you, that will enhance your life, that will enrich your life, to have experiences that will enrich your life, to go and follow your dreams and be the biggest, best version of yourself that you can be. That, in my eyes, is the difference between, like, there are times when my husband has said to me, what do you think about this? Is this, you know, on different situations where control has been present with, like, a family member? But all of the other evidence is that he encourages me. My best friend is a man. I'm a woman. That is typically one of the absolute no-goes in a controlling relationship, you know. So yeah, encouragement. If they're encouraging you in every other area of your life, and this is an isolated incident of them showing or highlighting an issue with somebody, we can talk about that. But if they're not encouraging of you in your life, they got to go.
0: Let's look at social media as well, because it can play a huge role in relationships nowadays. As we know, we have to look at potentially red flags. Is it a red flag when someone wants to know all your passwords, for instance? We'll chat more on that, Molly, after Shakira and Burna Boy. Die Die is next.
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0: the time of the week where we get into conversations around sex, dating and relationships, and we chat about things that aren't always easy to talk about. Looking at today's segment, we've decided to focus on controlling behaviours and how they can sometimes present in relationships. Also, signs that a partner may be unfaithful. Molly Smith is here for today's conversation. She is with the Healing Gals podcast. And Molly, social media can play a massive role in relationships nowadays. We're living in the digital world basically all the time. Is it a red flag if someone wants your passwords or monitors who you're following or whose posts you're liking and commenting on and gets angry about your interactions with other people online?
1: 1,000,000%. Mm-hmm. Without question, I don't even need to hesitate on that. Your partner does not need to know the passwords to your phone. Valerie, our phones are like our diaries now. You know, they contain every thought, every whim, every mad rant that we've ever gone on are in our voice notes. They're on our phones. And my concern, I had a partner before that was very controlling, and it turned out he had a whole double life. I talk about it on the podcast. Episode 1, season 1 goes through the whole thing. And I remember one time him saying to me that he doesn't trust me. That's another thing that controlling, coercively controlling people do. They project onto you what they're actually doing. I didn't know it at the time, but he was cheating the whole time. He had a double life. He had secret children, crazy situation. I couldn't believe it was me that was in that situation. Anyway, he one night said to me, "I don't trust you. I want to download your WhatsApp onto my laptop because then I'll be able to see the history. In case you've deleted anything, I need to know if I'm going to move on in this relationship with you. I need to know that you have not cheated." And there was loads of things that I forgave and I gave in on, and mistakes that I made in that relationship. Oh my God, we could talk about it all day, Valerie. But I would not get, absolutely not. You are not getting my WhatsApp. You're not getting to download my WhatsApp onto your laptop. That is my diary. That is all the crazy things that I've even said about you and all the times that you've hurt me. I've been ranting to my friends on my phone, you know? And I think, like, the biggest red flag, your partner should not have any access to your passwords, to your innermost thoughts. In a trusting relationship, you share them anyway. What is the need for you to have access and go through my social media, my messages, my whatever? It's a no-no.
0: Absolutely wild, that story.
1: Wild.
0: What you say there about cheating, we want to talk about that this evening on Between the Sheets as well, because it's something that happens to a lot of people. But what changes in a partner's behaviour do you think might reasonably raise concerns that they could be being unfaithful? How does one avoid jumping to conclusions as well?
1: Oh, I wish I jumped to more conclusions, Valerie. I wish I jumped like an Olympian into those conclusions. It would have saved me a lot of heartache. Okay, so there's a few different things.
0: We shouldn't laugh, but like, yeah, sometimes you need to laugh, don't you? Like, as in, if you don't laugh, you'll cry.
1: No.
0: You live and you learn.
1: 100%. You know. Yeah, we live and we learn. I suppose the disappearing was the main thing, the main red flag that was going on in my relationship at that time. Perfect. He was disappearing. So he would disappear for a week or it started off with small things. For an evening, I wouldn't hear from him. And, you know, you expect to hear from your partner, of a long-term partner. You're expecting like the goodnight text, like we weren't living together, but I wouldn't hear from him. And I'd be like, that's weird. And then he'd say that he went out with the lads and he left his phone on the minibus, or he got caught up in a big issue, like someone went missing and he was off on a on a trail to try and find this person that was missing in the community. There was all of these wild, just bizarre. And I was like, when someone has gone missing, then the concern is that somebody is missing and is everybody okay? And, you know, there was always these bizarre, missing episodes.
0: Yeah, to like throw you off the scent, like to redirect your attention to something else. Yeah.
1: Yeah, so that there was a bigger issue to focus on then instead of him being missing. There was a time that he went away, he was gone for a week. After it all came out that that he was back and he was like, "Hey, I'm back and I'm sorry I was missing. I had things in my head." He used to say that he had this childhood trauma that he had to tell me about, and he needed to go away and think about how he was going to tell me this thing. ridiculous. He was on a week away in Portugal with his other girlfriend. That this was, I found all of this out subsequently. Valerie, you can laugh, gal. You can laugh. It's funny now.
0: It's not funny, haha. It's funny, absolutely it's funny, bizarre, ridiculous. Like, as in, it's actually just terrible.
1: I know. And in that week, my uncle Clive died, who I was really close with. And you know, when you just want your partner, like your person, to support you and speak to you, it was just a disaster. It was such a disaster. Anyway, other things that I noticed when I would go to his house, there are things that just, there is no explanation for why they're there. Women's things. So the first thing wasn't a woman's thing, but it was a woman's behavior. Mm. So there was a razor on the side of the bath. And I when I saw that straight away, I was like, a woman was shaving her legs here.
0: Yeah.
1: Men don't sit in the bath and do anything with a razor on the side. They, if they're shaving, it's at a mirror in front of a sink.
0: Yeah,
1: you know. So he had said that he was tidying up his beard. The man had a beard, like huge, a huge big beard. And he was telling me that with that razor, he was sitting in the bath, just tidying up this area, like the cheek area, with no mirror. The talent. The skill, Valerie.
0: I feel like that could be that could be something you'd add to your CV if you were able to do that and look good.
1: Yeah. Key skills.
0: That would probably be your advice for anyone who feels that there may be a partner cheating on them, to keep an eye out for the inconsistencies and bizarre occurrences like that.
1: Valerie, I always say, if something doesn't make sense, just run. Just run. In a healthy relationship, things make sense. Mm. I remember one time I went to my side of the bed. So we're together like a year and a half, 2 years, went to my side of the bed where the bedside locker was. So we still lived separately because there was these disappearing acts. It was never consistent enough for me to say, okay, I will live with this person, because it kept, there was just too many, but I really wanted it to work. Went to my side of the bed and opened my drawer to get my charger, because I had a charger and underwear and bits and pieces that I left beside the bed, you know, and the drawer was empty. And I was like, where are my knickers? where in the world are my knickers? So I said, this is another one of those things. Before I go to him and he convinces me of something else, I'm searching this house. So I said nothing. I went around the whole house. And then I went into, there was like a walk-in wardrobe. And I just, out of the corner of my eye on the floor, the safe was open. There was this, the safe was there since before he moved in. It was a rented property. I presume the previous owners had a gun license or something. I'm not sure. But there was a safe, and the safe was open just a crack. And I opened the safe, my knickers, my charger, everything in the safe. So I went up to him and I said, why are my knickers in the safe?
0: Honestly, what a brilliant, they'd be safe in there, Molly. There'd be no harm coming to them.
1: So you know what he told me?
0: God,
1: he said, you put them there.
0: Oh, Lord save us. Okay. These inconsistencies and these bizarre behaviours, I imagine your personal experience is going to give other people a bit of an idea this evening of maybe some of the calibre of things that they could be looking out for along the way. But for someone who maybe has come to these realisations and know deep down this relationship not working, this is ultimately hurting me, but they don't really know how to go about it. What is the first practical step they can take towards leaving that relationship?
1: I suppose it's going to be really hard for them, because like what I just said about the knickers in the safe situation,

0: trusted, healthy person that has the tools to be able to help you identify dangerous behaviours, because clearly I wasn't in a position to identify them myself. I had a serious lack of self-love and a lack of respect for myself that I didn't deserve that, you know. So I would say, number one, get to therapy. I would start asking myself, what is reasonable? This is a conversation that I have with my daughter all the time. What is reasonable behavior? So if myself and my daughter are to talk about an issue that's going on for her or going on for me, or an issue that, you know, I want her to learn from, I'd say, well, what is the reasonable thing that should happen in this situation? And if the person you love and that you're in a relationship with is not doing what is reasonable, That is a really big sign to you it's time to move, start moving away. I would also say to someone that often when there's been a rupture in the relationship, like you've been gaslit, you've found something, there's something difficult going on, you felt controlled. When you bring that up, they will love bomb you to bring you back in. So the intensity of someone's feelings or how they're presenting their feelings towards you is not a measure of how healthy the relationship is. Healthy love does not have that intense, you're gone, you're back, you're gone, you're back. It's more consistent and it's gentle, you know. I would say that. And then I would also say that to reflect on how many times did they not accept my no? Because these are the facts that will help you frame this in your mind as, okay, I have to go. Because oftentimes we don't want to go because this is the only source of love that we're getting. And that is better than nothing, even if it's harming us, you know, in that mindset. But I would say get out as soon as you possibly can, because it takes a long time to recover from this kind of coercive control and harm. And it's worth it now. There is a better life for you, but as soon as you can, get out of it. Yeah,
1: it's always, I think, refreshing to hear someone who's come out the other side of a situation like that. Molly, where can we listen to your podcast very quickly if people want to hear more from you?
0: Yeah, you can find my podcast is on Spotify. All the seasons are on Spotify. The latest season is on YouTube, and you can get me on Instagram, Healing Gals Podcast, TikTok, Facebook, wherever you are, I'll be there, Healing Gals Podcast.
1: Amazing, Molly. Thank you so much for coming on Between the Sheets this week, and I'm sure we will chat again on the show.
0: Thank you, Gal. Take care.
1: And you can listen back to my chat with Molly on the Go Loud app. And if you have been affected by any of the matters discussed this evening, support and advice is always available. You can head over to iradio.ie/support. I've got The Big Picture on the way. We're going with an absolute classic rom-com this week, purely because myself and Leah feel like it. It's great to have autonomy sometimes. Fontaine's DC to play two first. It's new music from NK, Leaving.

0: That's the big picture on iRadio's group chat, that time of the week where we offer you a pair of Omniplex cinema tickets if you can tell us what the big picture is. This week, we generally try and find a theme based on what we've been talking about. Leah and I were gossiping in the office today about some of the best rom-coms we've watched recently. And this rewatch, I think this might be your sign around this time of the year to stick it on again.
1: Jenna, what are you talking about?
2: I want to be 30.
1: Just let me play you this song, okay? It'll make you feel better.
2: I want to be 30. 30 and flirty and thriving.
0: Can you tell me what the big picture is? If you can and you get it right, 087-110-207, you could get a pair of Omniplex cinema tickets. Be quick, though. I'm revealing the answer after Amble in a few. But first,
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0: buzzing. We're giving away €315,000 on Friday. Two ways to be in it to win it. 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The cash machine after that will pick a number. And it could be you getting the call. If it is, answer your phone within the five rings. Tell us the prize amount and that cash will be loaded into your bank account for you. €315,000 exactly. The very best of luck. I'll reveal the answer to the big picture and the winner after your Ambles the Swell next.
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0: Group Chat with Valerie McHugh. Did you get today's big picture right?
1: Jenna, what are you talking about?
2: I want to be 30.
1: Just let me play you this song, okay? 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
0: Olivia, will it be you getting two Omniplex cinema tickets today?
3: The film is 30 going on 30.
0: You are right. An absolute belter of a film. Congratulations to Omniplex cinema tickets headed your way. And we will play The Big Picture again, same time next week on iRadio Scream Chat. That is all from myself and the amazing producer Leah this evening. We'll be back Monday from 6. Leona Gilmore is keeping the hit music going now. She has got DOD, So Much in Love to play, also this unreal viral track. Stop the wedding. You know when Ash has a track, it's gotta be good. That's ahead after Somber next on iRadio.
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13: Hey, I'm Annalee. Here's what's happening. First, Celine Dion says it's a true honour to join the Barbie legacy after the toymaker created a doll of her. The design pays tribute to the outfit the singer wore during her performance of Titanic theme song My Heart Will Go On at the Oscars in 1998. She's the latest star to have her likeness used, following the likes of Mariah Carey and Tina Turner. Sarah Larson has dropped the music video for Blue Moon. In a post on Instagram, the pop star joked nobody asked her for the video, but it was really important to her. She described it as the sister song to her hit Midnight Sun. Here's a clip.

0: The Big Bang Theory star Kaylee Cuoco has welcomed her second child. The 40-year-old and her fiancé, actor Tommy Palfrey, announced the birth on Instagram. Their daughter, Philomena, was born on Monday, with Kaylee saying their family is now officially complete. Joanne McNally says she won't shrink herself from an opportunity because of a bad man. The comedian is set to make her American TV debut on The Tonight Show with Jimmy Fallon next week. However, she's received some backlash over her appearance because Conor McGregor was interviewed on the show a couple of months back. On Instagram, Joanne says she'll be taking the opportunity and that she won't de-platform or silence herself. It's hoped new low-cost studios for artists could be rolled out across Ireland. The first 22 studios have opened in Dublin at the former Clark's Shoe Shop next to Eason's on O'Connell Street. It's delivering affordable workspace for artists while breathing new life into vacant buildings. Director of Visual Artists Ireland, Noel Kelly, hopes it will become a national project.
1: Now, the model that we've developed is something that is repeatable with local authorities, and it is something that we will be doing presentations on around the country to the local authorities to show them what is possible to deliver affordable workspaces for artists in all areas of the country.
0: Amy Lou Wood says she thinks the way her character's love for her husband is shown in The Idiots is brilliant. She stars alongside Johnny Flynn in the film about Fyodor Dostoevsky, the author of Crime and Punishment. The film premiered at London Film Festival on Wednesday.
2: She's incredibly determined and so laser focused on saving herself and her husband. He's on this mission to self-destruct and she's on a mission to save them.
0: Moira Higgins will dedicate a dance to Ireland for Dedication Week on Dancing with the Stars. Moira Higgins will dedicate a dance to Ireland for Dedication Week on Dancing with the Stars. She and her pro partner Mark Bayliss have made it to week 6 of the competition in the US. Dedication Night will see each celebrity perform a routine dedicated to someone special in their life. They'll perform a Paso Doble to I'm Shipping Up to Boston by Dropkick Murphys. Lanterns won't be renewed for a second season unless the writers' room think of a worthy follow-up to the first. DC co-chief Peter Safran told Collider fans will know about the series' fate before the end of the year. Starring Aaron Pierre and Kyle Chandler, the first 8 episodes averaged over 19 million viewers globally. And one of New York's most famous tourist traditions is coming to an end. Horse-drawn carriage rides through Central Park are to be phased out after more than 150 years. The move follows decades of campaigning by animal welfare groups and the death of an 18-year-old tourist in a carriage accident earlier this year. City councillors are expected to approve the ban next week.
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0: A mix of clear spells and showers. The showers will mostly affect western and northern counties. Some of them will be heavy with a slight chance of thunder. Cooler with lowest temperatures of 3 to 8 degrees. 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
5: 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Ag the Nish Tachil, like I'm doing Sean Somber. 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

Ashay, stop the wedding era on radio. I cannot express how much I adore that hour on it. It's her debut release. It has been on my playlist, honestly, since it came out. And Ashay, I have a brand new Kiola Earnach for you. This is a four-piece band own Conte Corky. I guess she did the own years near on Tomer Fab. It must mafia Kiola Earnach a flush to like Hadabai Kieran O'Connor and Shell Gach Downock. Three shifts, yeah, look, this is how radio's all Irish. Nish though, it is Baby Rasha A. Roses.

0: Been a silver bumper, I guess, on tonight here on radio, where Mihai, Shin and Ella have taken all this week that they've been given away, and you could win yourself a pair of Morrock. This is to go to the Two Johnnies, a Christmas kosher happening at the Three Arena. These are up Gahlaw, and you could be winning them. Off more, wish you the best luck. I think it'd be absolutely class. Also, while you're there, Thraisha Kuiga Hulug, there's a jersey of your choice waiting to be won on our radios. So give me five. That's if you get the fastest Kuig, Riv, a Morrock, Riv, the end of the shelf. And there on the Alec and Nisha Cat, I'm going to stick you on some Freya Sky, a couple of gnomes in Ia Shin, though. It's a K-pop girl band, Big E Lump.
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2: Allegedly, this Colleen's a musical career started in her Vichy Cúig of Leona Deet when she was gifted a karaoke machine. And look at her now. I'd say 5 year olds her would look forward and say, oh my god, this is a clock outside. It's a Freya Sky. 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Bad taste.

0: Hit Music Lives here on Radio Bin. Malcolm Todd, Agus Earrings, and Canada Buchel is in the middle of his Do That Again World Tour. Fihafish, Shayugs, Fihafish, Shachlugs, and Nooked. He's playing a gig in Seattle, but don't fear, he is making a trip to Ballyahachley as a three arena in Dublin, of course, on the 24th of February. Sketchwini on down early, ain't thinking that coming ish, but Bajor, a couple of shats and an ish, Dach, yo, like I'm Dijon Culture, air on me, Alec Frizz, the way Jamie needs to tell you about this.
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0: I cannot fathom the even Lewis Jackson iRadio's Cash Machine. It is absolutely incredible. Listen to this. €315,000. Yes, it's there. And yes, it is going to be won. Tomorrow week is the big day. I want this winner to be you so badly. And it so could be you. It is Ace Capace to enter Stiach. If you haven't already entered, what are you doing? Get that in a niche. Erlina at iradio.ie. Or text the focal yes to Kuig Shach. Kuig Kuig Shach. That is yes to Stiach. The text to 57557. It is going to cost you €2.50 as well as your standard message rate play. Over 18s only. You're playing across the Go Loud network of stations and Gachrod. Everything you need to know is on iRadio.ie. Make sure that you get that Stiachrod 3 a hug next week, because that is the big day. Barry Dunn is making the all-important phone call, and if he does ring you, answer that phone of yours within five rings and tell him that number I just told you, 315,000. You do all those things, Akata, and you will be our biggest winner yet of more. Very best of luck. Remember

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2: 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And I'm absolutely erbish to be sticking on some kiol nua lehai. And Kali Shot, Hashirashta. A brand new track, it's Becky Hill, Let Changes.
3: 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Life got

to Gala, because the May Muller Keolala stay of the night. And if you're looking for some a night Keolala of the Jira Shakna, we buy Radio 6 to 6 Gakina Haga Sahar. And this is where the biggest DJs keep you company. On Sheachlug, Trinology, Sheachlug, Ermata, with the biggest tunes and all the crack. Don't miss out on that. And more. Right now, though, coming up, I have some Keolala and Bro Model, a couple of nomads, but a Bray based girl band. I'm going to stick them on next.

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5: Hey, I'm Anna Lee. Here's what's happening. First, Oscar-winning actress Hilary Swank's pregnant with her third child. The 52-year-old posted on Instagram saying she's due in December. She already shares three-year-old twins with businessman Philip Schneider. The top 10 things that make us jump have been revealed. Someone jumping out to scare you as a prank tops the list, followed by hearing a knock on the window in the dark. Almost one-third say hearing a thud downstairs in the middle of the night or spotting a spider on your pillow would make them scream, according to the survey by M&M's. 1 in 10 say they get a fright if they walk face-first into a cobweb or if someone unexpectedly shouts boo. Miley Cyrus and her mother Tish are helping build homes for women on Skid Row. She's pledged $1 million to the Downtown Women's Centre's home campaign to go towards housing for women experiencing homelessness. Miley says, "It's an honour to support DWC as it creates opportunities for women to heal, rebuild and feel at home." An empty building on Dublin's O'Connell Street has been turned into affordable studios for artists. More than 200 people applied, with 22 painters, sculptors and photographers securing a space. It's part of a pilot between Dublin City Council, a developer and Visual Artists Ireland. Anya Osborne says it allowed her to move home from the UK.
6: I did have a studio space in London, so I was lucky that I was able to move things to here and it gave me the chance to come home. Obviously getting a space in Dublin is really, really difficult. So getting the opportunity to have a space that's close to where I live, that's affordable and gives me access to a network of artists, it's just amazing.
5: Friends is returning to Channel 4. The Emmy award-winning sitcom last aired on the channel in 2011, but will air again from the new year. It's after Friends left Netflix on December 30th last year, as Warner Brothers is preparing to launch its own streaming service. The show ran for 10 seasons, winning 6 Emmys during that time. Paul McCartney says he told director Sam Mendes to rethink his casting for the Beatles biopics. Irish actor Paul Mescal will play him in the upcoming films based on the legendary band. Paul told Amy Poehler on her Good Hang podcast that he told Sam Mendes, "Don't do this," because Paul is smaller than Harris Dickinson, who plays John Lennon.
7: He's smaller than the guy who plays John. I said, Sam Mendes is making the film.
8: Yeah.
7: I said, Sam, I've got just one thing I need to say to you. You know, Paul's a bit small at least. But he sent me a picture, a still from the filming they were doing, and they're crossing the Abbey Road crossing.
8: Yeah, I saw that too.
7: And the Paul character is markedly smaller. So yeah. I texted him, Sam, smaller. Don't do this. You said you wouldn't do it. He said, no, it's okay. It's just the stride pattern. And he sent me another one.
8: He's going to smush him.
7: They were equal.
5: Joanne McNally has defended her decision to go on The Tonight Show with Jimmy Fallon. The comedian announced the news on her Instagram earlier this week. People took to social media criticising her decision to go on the show following its recent interview with Conor McGregor. Joanne responded, saying the man has ruined enough lives, I'll be taking the opportunity. She'll perform stand-up on the popular US talk show on Monday. The finale of The Celebrity Traitors will be the longest episode in the show's history. Series 2 of the show is currently airing on BBC, with celebs competing to win £100,000 for their chosen charities. final will air on October 30th from 8pm to 20 past 9, 80 minutes in total. And a quarter of us believe we're the funniest person in our group of friends. A survey of 2,000 people found 23% believe they have the best sense of humour, while 31% say they regularly make their friends laugh. 4 in 10 believe their friends' group's WhatsApp chat is so entertaining that it deserves its own TV show, while 6 in 10 believe their pals are the wittiest people they know.
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5: A mix of clear spells and showers. The showers will mostly affect western and northern counties. Some of them will be heavy with a slight chance of thunder. Cooler with lowest temperatures of 3 to 8 degrees. 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
9: And Aisha Caratach, you'll learn how to do these Halloween either. Brave based girl band, it's Florence Road.

local Harry Styles. He lost his Aruba charger there, 6 Vlean O'Hin, and he just says his laptop's been dead ever since he used it. In my head, I don't know how he hasn't went to the shop to buy a new laptop charger, but he said he's perfectly fine without it. And this is some cool new from him. It's Coming Up Roses.

0: Agus Boston Air I Radio, where hit music lives. It's also where Marty's a stack for Sharon on Sacked and Sean Ravishi Air. Leighton the Sierra, he is in Air I Radio. Tracia Cheha Hlug and Tillamorak and Tracia Haindega Hlug, as usual. Hugging Shea Rashnam, who this is I Radio Old School at 11. It is an hour of back to back throwback anthems. All the biggest moments from a specific year. Agus Tierra on Urshe, Hugging Shurin Shea Keshtamak, Kerve on of Lane, Yen the Eagle, Kata, give you your best go. See how you get on. Aaron Mialik Nish, I have a track on Sabrina Carpenter, Gupal Nomads, Inia Shinnes, Calvin Harris, and a lady from Balia Ahachlia Bigilum.
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Radio. Been Sabrina Carpenter. Please, please, please, and please, it's time for me to come for you some killer nook mass mouth of killer nook a whole shot by Kieran O'Connor and Shaw. Gacha down at Theresa Jeha Plugs and Eha Lahai, iRadio's All Irish Nation. I'm going to stick you on some fresh kill Airnach, Air iRadio, on a bucle like Dolo Nierth Nierth, on Tomer Fog, Gothlum Lesh, on Aaron Nua Shaw, on Aaron Rowe, it's Forever Now.

airnach a hín a ag radio Kingfisher le How Lonely. Those bookly they self-produce, screw and record a lot of their kiol staff in their home studio located on a dairy farm which is in North County at Tipperary. And you'd have no bother recording anything anywhere in the world.

0: 7. It is going to cost you €2.50 as well as your standard message rate. 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If he does ring you, you need to tell him this number, 315,000, and Akata, you'll be our biggest winner yet of more. Honestly, I'm wishing you the very best. 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

0: Anéis a Cara, it is that time of the show where I get stick on for you some Kill Nua. To show Kill Nua on Troy Sivan. Call the Gavin too. I hope you love it as much as he. It is called Party.
1: Party in the park, party in the bush, party under the bridge, party at the restaurant, party at the club, party in the day, party in my house, party on the way to the party.

0: win it. 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It kicked off in Brisbane and it's up all the way until the 25th of this month. August and Lou, he's playing his Kyokor in Melbourne. Wishing the absolute best of a luck. And Ishiro Mialik, I have some Kyol. Unmiley, a couple nomad in Ishin, though it's a ban of Kyol. And like, I adore. That's the Tiachstri show.
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0: Hey, I'm Annalie. Here's what's happening. First, Celine Dion says it's a true honour to join the Barbie legacy after the toy maker created a doll of her. The design pays tribute to the outfit the singer wore during her performance of Titanic theme song My Heart Will Go On at the Oscars in 1998. She's the latest star to have her likeness used, following the likes of Mariah Carey and Tina Turner. Sarah Larson has dropped the music video for Blue Moon. In a post on Instagram, the pop star joked nobody asked her for the video, but it was really important to her. She described it as the sister song to her hit Midnight Sun. Here's a clip.

0: The Big Bang Theory star Kaley Cuoco has welcomed her second child. The 40-year-old and her fiancé, actor Tommy Palfrey, announced the birth on Instagram. Their daughter, Philomena, was born on Monday, with Kaley saying their family is now officially complete. Joanne McNally says she won't shrink herself from an opportunity because of a bad man. The comedian is set to make her American TV debut on The Tonight Show with Jimmy Fallon next week. However, she's received some backlash over her appearance because Conor McGregor was interviewed on the show a couple of months back. On Instagram, Joanne says she'll be taking the opportunity and that she won't de-platform or silence herself. It's hoped new low-cost studios for artists could be rolled out across Ireland. The first 22 studios have opened in Dublin at the former Clark's Shoe Shop next to Eason's on O'Connell Street. It's delivering affordable workspace for artists while breathing new life into vacant buildings. Director of Visual Artists Ireland, Noel Kelly, hopes it will become a national project.
1: Now, the model that we've developed is something that is repeatable with local authorities, and it is something that we will be doing presentations on around the country to the local authorities to show them what is possible to deliver affordable workspaces for artists in all areas of the country.
0: Amy Lou Wood says she thinks the way her character's love for her husband is shown in The Idiots is brilliant. She stars alongside Johnny Flynn in the film about Fyodor Dostoevsky, the author of Crime and Punishment. The film premiered at London Film Festival on Wednesday.
2: She's incredibly determined and so laser focused on saving herself and her husband. He's on this mission to self-destruct and she's on a mission to save them.
0: Maura Higgins will dedicate a dance to Ireland for Dedication Week on Dancing with the Stars. Maura Higgins will dedicate a dance to Ireland for Dedication Week on Dancing with the Stars. She and her pro partner Mark Bayliss have made it to week 6 of the competition in the US. Dedication Night will see each celebrity perform a routine dedicated to someone special in their life. They'll perform a paso doble to I'm Shipping Up to Boston by Dropkick Murphys. Lanterns won't be renewed for a second season unless the writers' room think of a worthy follow-up to the first. DC co-chief Peter Safran told Collider fans will know about the series' fate before the end of the year. Starring Aaron Pierre and Kyle Chandler, the first 8 episodes averaged over 19 million viewers globally. And one of New York's most famous tourist traditions is coming to an end. Horse-drawn carriage rides through Central Park are to be phased out after more than 150 years. The move follows decades of campaigning by animal welfare groups and the death of an 18-year-old tourist in a carriage accident earlier this year. City councillors are expected to approve the ban next week.
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0: A mix of clear spells and showers. The showers will mostly affect western and northern counties. Some of them will be heavy with a slight chance of thunder. Cooler with lowest temperatures of 3 to 8 degrees. 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
9: 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We're

Anisha I radio some gorgeous kill new estic on for y'all show on it just talks like it's Nathan Adal Akela. They joined force the high an hour on the West Shot. It is called I'm Missing You. 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

0: Ronga Brown, Alex Warren, La Emerald Eyes are on radio where hit music lives. A Catalum Saliona, I'm Sean, I'm absolutely beat for the Jetta Shachna Show. And I absolutely love iRadio 6 to 6. If you don't know what this is, you're missing out. This is where we have the biggest DJs on the planet that keep the kosher going on Shea Hloga, Ternona Gajia, Shea Hloga, Ermaz and I crack. Agus Kiola, this Gachl, Ina, Agus Gach, Saharin, I'm sure, Air Radio, Biggie Lynn, Akata, Eram Yalakanesh, I have a track on Hadri Hubert, a Gupla Nomads, one that has been all over my feed, a Gupla Nomads fresh, and as well as another Agus 54 Ultra. Do you know what? I'm going to stick them on next.
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3: Here, Holly May and Colleen Shin, Electric Picnic over the Saura. And I'm so jealous of everyone who did. I'd say it should be absolutely a class. Beijer feel fair shot. Who knows? But this is her debut single. Shay Audrey Hubert, Sue Me, Air iRadio, where hit music lives.

0: Catathon Tower and Shinnis Jacks. That Colleen's third studio album. You seem pretty sad for a girl so in love. Olivia Rodrigo. I got a stupid song. And I'm about to tell you about a decision that would be the furthest thing from stupid. It could be the bestest decision of your life. Aish Lumanish.
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0: We are on the final countdown. 8 days to go until iRadio's Cash Machine is going to be a given out. And this winner could be you. I hope it's you. You could be winning yourself 315,000 euro. Wouldn't that be class? Well, it is Iska Paiska to enter. Stiach, what are you waiting for? 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That is yes to Stiach, and a text to Cuig Stiach 57557. 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
3: 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I'll give it a go here. Donegal, Derry, Antrim, Downer, Mamon and Cavan, Manor, Tyrone, Louthmeath, Dublin, Wicklow, Wexford, Kilkenny, Leash, Offaly, Westmeath, Kildare, Carlow, Longford, Waterford, Cork, Kerry, Limerick, Clare, Tipperary, Galway, Mayo, Sligo, Leitrim.
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4: 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We are on the hunt for the next wave of Kyol Airnuk Talun Stiach. It's your show and we want to hear from you. Akata, if you think you have what it takes to make it in the music industry, Aish Lum and Nishmar, over the next couple of shafts, and we are here to showcase some of the entries on air before we choose one iRadio winner to take the next step in their music career. If this is ticking all the boxes in your head, you're thinking, yes, I would love some professional studio time. Yes, I'd love some professionally produced promotional video content. This is FIRFA for you. Enter is Jock. You've nothing to lose. Head over to iRadio.ie/steppingstone to enter. Send us over a track or a demo. Tell us a bit about yourself. We want to get to know you and why you should be iRadio Stepping a Stone winner. Akata, of more. Honestly, I'm wishing you the very best of luck. And Nish, thought you like I'm ditching Ray, Amma, Angus, absolutely. Dref 4, Kala Kayla. 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

0: The weekend, let take my breath. Our radio is can't be on Tera Shachna. We've our radio 6 to 6. Jahina is a Saturday. A gag Shachin. The party keeps going on. Sheikh Lugger, Thrunona, Gaji, Sheikh Lugger, Mads and Beelin for that. Agus, Arisha, Mads and Avuna and Cooper, Tracia, Sheikh Lugger, High Crack. Agus, Kiola, Matthew, Matthews. He is hanging out with the Ike Tachre. Shah, Slan, Agus, Beelin.
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7: Hey, I'm Annalee. Here's what's happening. First, Oscar-winning actress Hilary Swank's pregnant with her third child. The 52-year-old posted on Instagram saying she's due in December. She already shares three-year-old twins with businessman Philip Schneider. The top 10 things that make us jump have been revealed. Someone jumping out to scare you as a prank tops the list, followed by hearing a knock on the window in the dark. Almost one-third say hearing a thud downstairs in the middle of the night or spotting a spider on your pillow would make them scream, according to the survey by M&M's. 1 in 10 say they get a fright if they walk face first into a cobweb or if someone unexpectedly shouts boo. Miley Cyrus and her mother Tish are helping build homes for women on Skid Row. She's pledged $1 million to the Downtown Women's Centre's home campaign to go towards housing for women experiencing homelessness. Miley says, "It's an honour to support DWC as it creates opportunities for women to heal, rebuild and feel at home." An empty building on Dublin's O'Connell Street has been turned into affordable studios for artists. More than 200 people applied, with 22 painters, sculptors and photographers securing a space. It's part of a pilot between Dublin City Council, a developer and Visual Artists Ireland. Anya Osborne says it allowed her to move home from the UK.
8: I did have a studio space in London, and so I was lucky that I was able to move things to here, and it gave me the chance to come home. Obviously getting a space in Dublin is really, really difficult. So getting the opportunity to have a space that's close to where I live, that's affordable and gives me access to a network of artists, it's just amazing.
7: Friends is returning to Channel 4. The Emmy award-winning sitcom last aired on the channel in 2011, but will air again from the new year. It's after Friends left Netflix on December 30th last year, as Warner Brothers is preparing to launch its own streaming service. The show ran for 10 seasons, winning 6 Emmys during that time. Paul McCartney says he told director Sam Mendes to rethink his casting for the Beatles biopics. Irish actor Paul Mescal will play him in the upcoming films based on the legendary band. Paul told Amy Poehler on her Good Hang podcast that he told Sam Mendes, "Don't do this," because Paul is smaller than Harris Dickinson, who plays John Lennon.
9: He's smaller than the guy who plays John. I said, Sam Mendes is making the film.
10: Yeah.
9: I said, Sam, I've got just one thing I need to say to you. You know, Paul's a bit small at least. But he sent me a picture, a still from the filming they were doing, and they're crossing the Abbey Road crossing.
10: Yeah, I saw that too.
9: And the Paul character is markedly smaller. So yeah. I texted him, Sam, smaller, don't do this. You said you wouldn't do it. He said, no, it's okay, it's just the stride pattern, and he sent me another one.
10: He's going to smush him.
9: They were equal.
7: Joanne McNally has defended her decision to go on The Tonight Show with Jimmy Fallon. The comedian announced the news on her Instagram earlier this week. People took to social media criticising her decision to go on the show following its recent interview with Conor McGregor. Joanne responded, saying the man has ruined enough lives, I'll be taking the opportunity. She'll perform stand-up on the popular US talk show on Monday. The finale of The Celebrity Traitors will be the longest episode in the show's history. Series 2 of the show is currently airing on BBC, with celebs competing to win £100,000 for their chosen charities. The final will air on October 30th from 8pm to 20 past 9, 80 minutes in total. And a quarter of us believe we're the funniest person in our group of friends. A survey of 2,000 people found 23% believe they have the best sense of humour, while 31% say they regularly make their friends laugh. 4 in 10 believe their friends' group's WhatsApp chat is so entertaining that it deserves its own TV show, while 6 in 10 believe their pals are the wittiest people they know.
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7: A mix of clear spells and showers. The showers will mostly affect western and northern counties. Some of them will be heavy with a slight chance of thunder. Cooler with lowest temperatures of 3 to 8 degrees. 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
2: Hey, I'm Anna Lee. Here's what's happening. First, Oscar-winning actress Hilary Swank's pregnant with her third child. The 52-year-old posted on Instagram saying she's due in December. She already shares three-year-old twins with businessman Philip Schneider. The top 10 things that make us jump have been revealed. Someone jumping out to scare you as a prank tops the list, followed by hearing a knock on the window in the dark. Almost one-third say hearing a thud downstairs in the middle of the night or spotting a spider on your pillow would make them scream, according to the survey by M&M's. 1 in 10 say they get a fright if they walk face-first into a cobweb or if someone unexpectedly shouts boo. Miley Cyrus and her mother Tish are helping build homes for women on Skid Row. She's pledged $1 million to the Downtown Women's Centre's home campaign to go towards housing for women experiencing homelessness. Miley says, "It's an honour to support DWC as it creates opportunities for women to heal, rebuild and feel at home." An empty building on Dublin's O'Connell Street has been turned into affordable studios for artists. More than 200 people applied, with 22 painters, sculptors and photographers securing a space. It's part of a pilot between Dublin City Council, a developer and Visual Artists Ireland. Anya Osborne says it allowed her to move home from the UK.
3: I did have a studio space in London, so I was lucky that I was able to move things to here and it gave me the chance to come home. Obviously getting a space in Dublin is really, really difficult. So getting the opportunity to have a space that's close to where I live, that's affordable and gives me access to a network of artists, it's just amazing.
2: Friends is returning to Channel 4. The Emmy award-winning sitcom last aired on the channel in 2011, but will air again from the new year. It's after Friends left Netflix on December 30th last year, as Warner Brothers is preparing to launch its own streaming service. The show ran for 10 seasons, winning 6 Emmys during that time. Paul McCartney says he told director Sam Mendes to rethink his casting for the Beatles biopics. Irish actor Paul Mescal will play him in the upcoming films based on the legendary band. Paul told Amy Poehler on her Good Hang podcast that he told Sam Mendes, "Don't do this," because Paul is smaller than Harris Dickinson, who plays John Lennon.
4: He's smaller than the guy who plays John.
5: I said,
4: "How Sam Mendes is making the film."
5: Yeah.
4: I said, "Sam, I've got just one thing that I need to say to you. You know, also a bit smaller, at least." But he sent me a picture, a still from the filming they were doing, and they're crossing the Abbey Road crossing.
5: Yeah, I saw that too.
4: And the Paul character is markedly smaller. So yeah. I texted him, "Sam!"